0: arms, and while you're thrilling to her charms, be sure to
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We hope you've enjoyed the soothing sounds of Sundown Serenade here on WPAQ. We now return you to our bluegrass and old-time programming. We thank you so much for listening, and stay tuned. We'll be playing this great bluegrass and old-time music all night long. Let's get started.

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We got a card last Christmas from a place called Matt Low Key, somewhere in the Abacos, wherever that might be. It said he's headed for St. Petersburg on the Baltic Sea. I think that's Russia.

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And I couldn't understand why they wouldn't speak to me when friends would hold me up to the casket to look at them. I guess the friends that gathered at our house for the funeral felt sorry for me, but I wanted my daddy to come out and play ball or just kind

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1: All right.
0: Oh, shucks.
1: Myself.
0: I ain't going to work on a railroad.
1: I ain't going to work nowhere.
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1: Not me, no.
0: I just lay around my shack.
1: Every day.
0: Till the mail train gets back. Then I'm going to roll in my sweet baby's arms.

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0: And I'm going home.
1: And I'm going home to heaven above. To heaven above. And I'll shout and sing with the angels up there. And tell the Savior all the love and care
0: that he had for me.
1: That he had for me in this world below.
2: So happy I'll be.
1: So happy I'll be.
0: When my Savior shall sing.
2: And tell him of his love.
1: And tell him of the love he had for me.
2: He had for me.
1: Love, more sorrows, grief, or pain. All the time will be the same.
0: So happy I'll be.
1: So

Hello, everybody. This is Larry Cordell from Nashville, Tennessee, inviting you to stay tuned to WPAQ, Mount Airy, North Carolina, the voice of the Blue Ridge since 1948.

Thank you. Thank you. Thank you very much. Here's a little waltz number that's included in an album we'd like to do for you. Tells a little story about McKinley, Roosevelt, and the White House. We was down by the White House yesterday, and we stopped long enough to say howdy to everybody's money while we was down there. This one you might have to hurry if you'd keep up with it, but we call it a little waltz number. It goes like this.

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0: WPAQ in Mount Airy, North Carolina. Good morning. We are a little cooler this morning. 66 degrees is our current temperature. Some beautiful weather yesterday was. Today and tomorrow and the rest of the week, temperatures looking really nice as we check it out going through the weekend. We'll have that in a minute right after we start off with some AP News.
1: AP News, I'm Marcela Sanchez. The U.S. military says it carried out a heavy wave of strikes against Iranian Revolutionary Guard Corps targets. It says military command centers, missile and drone facilities, and coastal surveillance and defense sites were hit. This comes after Iran fired missiles at a U.S. base in Jordan. Dr. Anthony Fauci will face a contempt of Congress vote in a Senate committee next week. The AP's Ed Donahue reports this comes after he invoked the Fifth Amendment in a hearing about his handling of the COVID-19 pandemic.
2: The now retired infectious disease expert was subpoenaed by Kentucky's Rand Paul, who believes Fauci was dishonest in previous testimony to Congress.
3: History will judge, but the facts, as we now know them, paint a sordid tale of dishonesty, misjudgment, and ultimately the hubris, the likes of which the world has rarely seen.
2: Fauci says Paul has an obsession to prosecute him, to get him to say something.
4: Anything that could vindicate his repeated public pledges that I end up, in his words, quote, behind bars, unquote.
2: President Trump was asked about Fauci.
5: COVID was a disaster, but Fauci did not help.
2: Fauci received a pardon at the end of the Biden administration. Ed Donahue, Washington.
1: Allowing around 84,000 people to return to their homes after they were forced to evacuate because of a wildfire in the southwest of the country. Firefighters have been battling the fire, which has burned an area four times the size of Paris. In Japan, crews trying to find more survivors from Tuesday's massive 7.1 earthquake are running out of time. The quake hit the southern part of the country and has killed at least 23 people. More stories at apnews.com. This is AP News.
0: Well, let's look at the forecast, and pretty good one. 66 degrees right now. A little bit of a breeze moving, and nice little summertime day, high near 85 with a northerly wind about 5 to 7 miles an hour. That's what you like to see for the summer. And we had that yesterday. We'll have that today and a little bit tomorrow also. Look at these overnight lows, 59 degrees tonight.

0: Upper elevations could be in around the 55 range in some places. Again, temperatures dip tonight. Tomorrow, 86 and sunny. Another nice day on the way. Overnight low 64 with increasing clouds. And partly sunny on Saturday, 85 with a change in wind direction. Winds out of the south 5 to 8 miles an hour. That's going to bring in some pretty good rain possibilities for the weekend. 30% chance of rain Saturday afternoon. Saturday night, a 70% chance of showers. Showers and thunder showers. Overnight low 67. And 80% chance of rain on Sunday after 2 p.m. mostly. Highs in the upper 70s on Sunday. Something you don't see a whole lot in the last of July. Your overnight low Sunday night, 67. Even into the week ahead as we get into the first few days of August. Looking really nice. Temperatures in the low 80s, 81, 82. Monday with cloudy skies and a 60% chance of rain. And those percentages stay up Tuesday and Wednesday, 70% chance of precipitation. Both days into the evenings. Overnight lows around 67 or 68 range, and daytime highs from around 80 or to about 83. So, again, those temperatures stay away from that 90 zone for the first week in August. 66 is our current temperature this morning here at WPAQ Studios here on this, well, the 30th day of July. One more to go, one left over in July, and we'll click over into August.
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Ricky Skaggs, Kentucky Thunder, kicking the morning off here at WPAQ on this Thursday. Again, 66 degrees, beautiful day on the way once again. Look at that extended forecast, that 10-day outlook, and see how the first part of August will shape up. We'll do that here coming up in just a little while. Here's Becky Buller.

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And now we add to another day of the best in bluegrass and old-time music, the latest news and special features. 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

0: That's Ann and Phil Case taking us down to close to 6:30. We'll look at the forecast coming up at this time. 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
0: Well, 66 degrees on the way to a beautiful day, especially in the last few days of July. You wouldn't know it was the dog day rain, but high near 85 today. Same thing for tomorrow, just about. We have that little northerly breeze we picked up yesterday. And another very nice day on the way. Tonight, overnight low 59 degrees with a little bit of a breeze. You can put the window up and get some fresh air without the AC assistance. Friday night, increasing clouds, 64 the overnight low after your daytime high around 85 tomorrow. And 85 and partly sunny on Saturday. A little change in wind direction. That's going to bring in some showers for the next few days. 30% chance of rain Saturday afternoon, but in the nighttime hours now that picks up overnight, 70% chance of rain into Sunday, 67 the overnight low. Cloud cover keeping that temperature down Sunday. The humidity factor may be up a little bit, but a high near 79.

and an 80% chance of showers through the day. 60% chance of rain Monday. Your morning low 67, daytime high around 82. That's where we stay pretty much Monday, Tuesday, and Wednesday as far as temperatures go. And those rain percentages stay up 60 to 70% all the way through the middle of next week. And again, 66 degrees is our current temperature. The 10-day outlook taking us through about the 10th day of August, looking good also. We stay away from those 90-degree temperatures. Around about 87 by about the 8th and 9th of August. But we kind of trim down again. But on to the first week in August, looking really good with temperatures in the low 80s. And then we get back to the mid to low 80s toward the middle part of the month. That's the extended outlook. So, again, No oppressively hot weather on the way for the first half of August, the way it checks out right now. 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
2: AP News, I'm Marcela Sanchez. A new poll says the war in Iran has not been worth the fight. The AP's Donna Warder has more on this recent survey.
3: About two-thirds of U.S. adults who answered a poll by the Associated Press and the NORC Center for Public Affairs Research say the war in Iran has not been worthwhile. That's most Democrats and independents, and about 37% of Republicans. The poll was conducted July 23rd to the 27th, when the U.S. and Iran halted attacks following a nearly two-week escalation of the war. Just 28% of U.S. adults surveyed currently approve of how President Donald Trump is handling Iran. It was 34% in June. And when it comes to just Republicans, about 61% approve, down from 71% in June. Donna Warder, Washington.
2: The U.S. and Iran each fired missiles earlier today after a brief pause in fighting, raising the risk of a return to an all-out war. Jordan says it intercepted Iranian missiles for the second consecutive day, while Kuwait said a strike in the northern part of the country killed one person. The Senate Judiciary Committee has postponed a vote on Todd Blanche's nomination to become Attorney General. Texas Republican John Cornyn says the Justice Department

0: Department hasn't adequately addressed in writing his concerns about the federal settlement that gives President Trump and members of his family protection from tax audits. Without Cornyn's vote, Blanchard's nomination can't move out of the Senate Judiciary Committee to a floor vote. Trump and the Justice Department asked the Supreme Court to dismiss an $83 million defamation verdict. E. Jean Carroll won the verdict after she accused Trump of sexual assault. More on this story at APNews.com. This is AP News.
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2: 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It is now 6.5 minutes after 7. We'll have sports with Bob coming up. Right now, we'll turn our attention to the weather forecast. 66 degrees, sunshine today, the high near 85. Calm wind becoming north, 5 to 7 miles per hour this morning. Clear tonight, low down to around 59. And a north wind around 5 miles per hour, becoming calm after midnight tomorrow. A sunny day and a high near 86, about like today. Calm wind, maybe not quite as windy, but not going to be that windy today. But 66 degrees, our current temperature.
3: In sports, Detroit Tigers starting pitcher Tarik Skubal notched his 1,000th career strikeout last night against the Baltimore Orioles. It may be his last one in front of the home crowd in Detroit. The upcoming Major League trade deadline is set for Monday at 6 p.m., after Wednesday's game against Baltimore. Skubal is next projected to pitch on the road against the Seattle Mariners next Wednesday if he's still wearing the same jersey after the trade deadline. The Tigers have a big decision to make with his ace. Either the Tigers bank on agreeing to a long-term extension with Skubal at top dollar, or the franchise has to get something for him rather than let him walk in free agency, hence the trade talks. The Tigers are currently still in contention for American League wildcard spot, but are in the bottom half of the race. If the Detroit was leading the American League Central, it may be more of a reason to keep Skubal, but the recent slide could be enough to make the front office start to consider some offers. It's another sign of changing times where in past years, if a team felt it might not have enough to get into the fall lineup, they would focus on building around their ace for the following year. Now it's a story of cut your losses and free up more money. Skubal has started 15 games this season and tallied a 7-5 record with a nice 2.70 ERA. Entering last night's start, he has struck out 110 batters in 90 innings of work. This is his final year of his deal with the Tigers. The southpaw mentioned last week he was aware he could be coming up on his last start with Detroit. The hometown crowd gave the southpaw a proper send-off when he left the mound on the chance that Wednesday was his last start with the franchise. Skubal will finish the day after throwing 6.2 innings and striking out 6 batters. He allowed 3 earned runs while allowing 4 hits and walking 1. Once again, the Tigers failed to back up their ace as they watched a 7-run lead evaporate in the blink of an eye in a 10-9 extra innings loss to the Orioles last night at Comerica Park. The Orioles chased Skubal from the game with 2 outs in the 7th in what turned into a 5-inning outburst after reliever Kyle Finnegan failed to get the final out. The O's scored 2 more runs off reliever Drew Anderson on a Kobe Mayo triple in the 8th, completely embarrassing Detroit's big lead. The Orioles scored all 7 runs in the span of 13 at-bats. And Season 2 of the Bill Belichick era in Chapel Hill is about to get underway, and just like last season, the soap opera begins to bubble up again. Since Belichick was hired by the Tar Heels, they've remained a controversial figure in the world of college athletics. That will not be ending anytime soon. Following news on Monday that UNC placed football general manager Michael Lombardi on administrative leave, now the football program is being investigated by the College Sports Commission. Details remain.

In the American League, it was Baltimore scoring a run in the top of the 12th to beat Detroit again 10-9 in 12 innings. The Orioles took 2 of 3 in the series against the Tigers on the road. The Tigers at 51-58 still sit behind the Orioles at 53-56 in the American League wildcard standings and 3.5 games behind the Cleveland Guardians. Other road winners in the American League last night had Houston beating the LA Angels 7-4. It was Boston edging the Athletics 4-2 in 10 innings, and Kansas City shut out Minnesota 4-0. Tampa Bay also picked out a 3-0 shutout at home against Texas, and it was Chicago beating the Yankees at Yankee Stadium in 10 innings 6-5. In the National League, San Francisco scored 7 runs in the 6th inning to dump Milwaukee at home 16-3. Meanwhile, on the home diamond, Miami beat Philadelphia 8-6. It was the Mets edging the Braves 3-2. St. Louis also a 3-2 winner over the Cubs at home. And San Diego knocked off Colorado 3-1. In the second game of a doubleheader, the Braves come back to shut out the Mets on the road 1-0. Arizona also picked out a shutout win over Pittsburgh on the road 3-0 as well. In interleague play, Toronto won at Washington 5-2. And Cleveland took a 6-1 win at Cincinnati. Meanwhile, the Dodgers stayed hot, beating Seattle at home 4-2. The Dodgers have the best record in baseball at 68-40. That includes the best road record with a 36-20 mark. An interesting turn in the American League East, as both Boston and the Yankees have losing records at home while winning more on the road. The Red Sox are 25-29 at Fenway Park. Their road record is 30-22. Meanwhile, the Yankees are 3 games under at Yankee Stadium at 26-29, while they boast a 35-23 record on the road. A couple of doubleheaders in minor league play last night. In the Carolina League, Hickory took a 10-1 win over Delmarva. Delmarva returned the favor 4-1 in the nightcap, and it was Salem over Kannapolis 7-2. In AAA play, Gwinnett and Durham split a doubleheader. Gwinnett took the first one 7-3 on the road. Durham won the nightcap at home 5-4, and Charlotte was a 12-6 winner at Nashville. And in Sally League play, it was Winston-Salem losing at Brooklyn 8-6. Greenville took a 13-1 win at Asheville, and Greensboro knocked off Bowling Green at home 14-4. In the WNBA last night, 2 games, Atlanta beat Dallas on the road 82-81, and Phoenix won at home over Golden State 91-89. And for WPAQ and WSYD Sports, I'm Bob King reporting.

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1: AP News, I'm Marcela Sanchez. A new poll says the war in Iran has not been worth the fight. The AP's Donna Warder has more on this recent survey.
2: About two-thirds of U.S. adults who answered a poll by the Associated Press and the Nork Center for Public Affairs Research say the war in Iran has not been worthwhile. That's most Democrats and independents, and about 37% of Republicans. The poll was conducted July 23rd to the 27th, when the U.S. and Iran halted attacks following a nearly two-week escalation of the war. Just 28% of U.S. adults surveyed currently approve of how President Donald Trump is handling Iran. It was 34% in June. And when it comes to just Republicans, about 61% approve, down from 71% in June. Donna Warder, Washington.
1: The U.S. and Iran each fired missiles earlier today after a brief pause in fighting, raising the risk of a return to an all-out war. Jordan says it intercepted Iranian missiles for the second consecutive day, while Kuwait said a strike in the northern part of the country killed one person. The Senate Judiciary Committee has postponed a vote on Todd Blanche's nomination to become Attorney General. Texas Republican John Cornyn says the Justice Department hasn't adequately addressed in writing his concerns about the federal settlement that gives President Trump and members of his family protection from tax audits. Without Cornyn's vote, Blanche's nomination can't move out of the Senate Judiciary Committee to a floor vote. Trump and the Justice Department asked the Supreme Court to dismiss an $83 million defamation verdict. E. Jean Carroll won the verdict after she accused Trump of sexual assault. More on this story at APNews.com. This is AP News.
3: For WPAQ and WSYD News, I'm Bob King. In Virginia, the Department of Education is seeking to modernize its standard of learning's assessment. The SOLs of the new system expected to be operational by the 2027-28 school year. State Superintendent of Public Instruction Jenna Conway said one of the goals is to make sure they're getting the best possible value. The VDOE says it looks forward to a fair and competitive process that delivers a modernized, high-quality assessment to support the academic progress of Virginia students. Two bipartisan work groups developed the plan over 2 years, drawing input from policymakers, families, and schools. Proposed updates include faster test result turnarounds and customized accommodations for English learners and students with disabilities. The plan also incorporates technology-enhanced test questions designed to evaluate critical thinking skills. The new system could save the state money of tests. A June 3rd report to lawmakers estimated the updated system could cost between $30 million and $38 million per year, less than the current contract of $46.5 million. Well, a new report shows a spike in uninsured patients visiting emergency rooms across Virginia, and experts warn the situation could get worse as new federal health policies are expected to leave even more Virginians without coverage. The Virginia Hospital and Healthcare Association found there were more than 405,000 emergency room visits last year by patients without insurance, a nearly 50% increase since 2022. That surge is causing major financial strain on the healthcare system. Hospitals are required by law to treat anyone who comes through their doors, so when patients can't pay, hospitals absorb those costs. The financial pressure has contributed to the closure of 8 school-based health clinics in Southwest Virginia. For clinics that remain open, that extra financial burden is eventually passed on to patients and policyholders through higher insurance premium rates. Healthcare advocates are meeting with state and federal lawmakers to find ways to protect access to care. In the meantime, experts say healthcare across Virginia could suffer. In nearby news, Virginia State Police are investigating a fatal crash that involved a pedestrian in Henry County. The crash occurred shortly after midnight July 26th at the intersection of Virginia Avenue and Dyer Street. A 2006 Hyundai Tucson was traveling north on Virginia Avenue when it struck a pedestrian walking in the northbound travel lane. 34-year-old Amber Michelle Hodges was taken to Sovi Health in Martinsville, where she later died from her injuries. No charges are pending at this time. It remains under investigation. Over in Stuart, the town council recently discussed a potential mobile food vendor ordinance in its July 15th meeting. That proposed ordinance could include food vendors set up in trailers, carts, tents, and trucks, and other mobile apparatus. Under the proposed ordinance, mobile food vendors would pay a $300 annual fee or $25 per event. Town manager Bryce Simmons said he believes creating the ordinance would help capture the mobile food merchants

the council talked about during the previous meetings. Meanwhile, Vice Mayor Dave Hoback said the town may not have the horsepower to effectively enforce the proposed ordinance to those mobile units which enter and leave the town quickly. Simmons noted while the town might not be able to get every single mobile food vendor, the proposed ordinance is an attempt to be more fair to Stewart's brick-and-mortar businesses, giving you kind of an idea of where the complaints originated from. Simmons said the proposed ordinance also includes provisions and exemptions for churches, nonprofit organizations, and fundraisers. In North Carolina news, the Ontario state remains the 13th best state in the nation, according to the U.S. News and World Report. That ranking is unchanged from last year. North Carolina placed 10th in education, 14th in economy, and 19th in both health care and financial stability, as well as 21st in opportunity, 24th in crime and corrections, and 26th in both infrastructure and natural environment. North Carolina was also ranked as the best state in the South and Southeast behind Florida, which placed 8th. On the subject of rankings, North Carolina contains some of the safest big cities in the nation. A study from Smart Asset, no, I'm not making this one up, ranked 83 U.S. cities with populations of 250,000 or more on violent crime, property crime, traffic fatalities, and disaster risks. Raleigh ranked as the nation's 15th safest big city in the study. Raleigh also ranked as the safest city in North Carolina and the only big city in the state to rank in the top 20. Durham was given an above average as the 34th safest big city in the nation. The study ranked Virginia Beach as the nation's safest big city. And the King would not be too proud of this rating, ranked as the least safest as Memphis, Tennessee. In other news, one person is dead after an incident involving electrical equipment. Officials say they responded to a home on Springs Drive in Lexington Wednesday yesterday around 10:30 a.m. after a worker employed by a private tree service came into contact with a power line while operating an aerial lift. That worker was not doing work on behalf of the city. Lexington Electric crews de-energized the effective line to allow safe access to the scene. The victim died from their injuries. His identity has not been released at this time. And how did your holiday outdoor cookout go? One North Carolina woman may have taken it to the extreme level. A North Carolina lady is facing assault charges after warrants say she stabbed her boyfriend with a pitchfork used to cook hot dogs. 21-year-old Zamani Williams was arrested by Greenville police officers on Tuesday. She's accused of stabbing her boyfriend in the chest with a hot dog pitchfork. Court records say Williams also punched him and cut him in the left arm and face. She's charged with assault with a deadly weapon and a misdemeanor crime of domestic violence. Records show she has outstanding warrants in Wilson County for injuries to personal property and breaking and entering. She's booked in the Pitt County Jail under no bond. In local news, a crash that took the life of an elderly Mount Airy woman was still under investigation by the police. 86-year-old Annabelle Farees of Jackson Road was operating a 2014 Toyota passenger car traveling from Old Springs Road and crossing Riverside Drive toward Technology Lane Friday morning when the crash occurred. She collided with a 2020 Chevrolet Sport utility vehicle heading southeast on Riverside Drive. The SUV driver, also a female, was not identified, reportedly suffered no injuries from the crash that left both vehicles heavily damaged, including the driver's side of the door of Farees' car. The SUV was wearing Virginia tags. Farees had to be freed from her car by members of the Mount Airy Fire Department and the rescue squad and was pronounced dead at the scene. And young people in search of something to do that might prove beneficial might consider the Small Business Center and, yes, Surrey's first-ever entrepreneurship camp for youth in grades 6 through 9, set for early next month. Yes, Surrey, an acronym for Young Entrepreneurs of Surrey, holds an annual entrepreneurship competition for students from the county's 7 local high schools. In that competition, students pitch their business ideas to a panel of local business leaders. The ideas are sometimes for services, other times for products, and the competitors must show the product or service in action along with a business plan for how to start or grow their business idea. The winners are eligible for cash grants to help implement their plans. That camp, once again for students entering 6th through 9th grades, will take place August 3rd, August 5th through August 5th from 9 a.m. to 2:30 p.m. each day at the SBC at Innerworks, 190 Virginia Street in downtown Mount Airy. The camp is free and lunch will be provided.

0: 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And for WPAQ and WSYD News, I'm Bob King reporting.
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1: 67 degrees, sunshine. Today we can look for more sun and a high near 85. Calm wind becoming north 5 to 7 miles per hour this morning. Clear tonight, low down to around 59, and sunny on Friday, high near 86. It is currently 67 degrees at WPAQ, Mount Airy, North Carolina. Surrey Communications bringing us the forecast. It's now time for the morning obituaries. Mr. Robert Bobby Burt Ashley Jr., 59, of Galax, Virginia, passed away early Wednesday morning, July 22nd, at Hugh Chatham Memorial Hospital in Elkin, left to cherish his memories, sons and daughter-in-law Tyler Ashley and fiancé Hunter Robertson, Austin Atkins and Natasha, daughter Amanda Workman, six grandchildren survived. The family will hold a celebration of Mr. Ashley's life Saturday, August 1st at 10 a.m. at Flat Ridge Baptist Church, Pastor Chris Davis officiating. Flowers accepted or memorial donations may be made to the American Stroke Association. The family would like to give a special thanks to the Robertson family and members of Flat Ridge Baptist Church for all the prayers and support during Mr. Ashley's sickness. Moody's of Mount Airy is respectfully serving the Ashley family. Mr. William Philip Claybo, 73, of Mount Airy, passed away July 25th at Novant Forsyth Medical Center. He was born in Knox County, Tennessee, November 22nd, 1952, son of the late John and Margaret Walker Claybo. Mr. Claybo was a native of Knoxville, Tennessee, graduate of the University of Tennessee, where he played football from 1971-1975. He retired from Clayton Homes as property manager, was a member of Sand Branch Methodist Church in Knoxville, Tennessee. Phil was an humble man, cherished his time in Mount Airy, where he spent time with his grandchildren and watching them excel in Mount Airy sports, surviving his sons and daughter-in-law Tyson and Kendra Claybo and Clark Claybo. Grandchildren Alyssa Claybo, Ethan Claybo, Cameron Claybo, Madison Claybo, sister and brother-in-law Linda and Mike Underwood, sister-in-law Tim Claybo, brother-in-law Doug Phipps. In addition to his parents, he's preceded in death by his siblings Susan Phipps and Doug Claybo. A private graveside will be held at Oakdale Cemetery. A memorial service for Phil Claybo will be held Sunday, August 9th at 3 o'clock at Sand Branch Methodist Church, 2301 Thorn Grove Pike, Knoxville, Tennessee. In lieu of flowers, memorials may be made to the Association for Frontotemporal Degeneration, 2700 Horizon Drive, Suite 120, King of Prussia, Pennsylvania, or to the Mount Airy City Schools Athletics, 351 Riverside Drive, Mount Airy. Mr. Claybo's funeral arrangements are entrusted with Moody Funeral Services of Mount Airy. 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Miss Sean.

Donna Tenniel Collins, 50, of Pilot Mountain, entered into eternal rest unexpectedly on Wednesday. Miss Collins, born on July 27, 1976, in Henry County, to Darwin Collins and Mary Collins Hyatt, Shauna, a loving mother, sister, aunt, and friend. She was a special person who was loved by many and left a deep impact on all those who knew her. Surviving a daughter, Oakley Elizabeth Collins, her son, Draken Allen Cruz, and Ella Trakus, sister and brother-in-law, Melinda Collins Burnett and Travis, brother and sister-in-law, Gerald Collins and Jessica, her father, Darwin Collins, mother and stepfather, Mary Collins Hyatt and Ronnie, nieces, Shay Cook and Chaney, Carly K. Collins, Camille Elizabeth Collins, nephew Anderson Parker Collins, longtime friend Pam Leach, and her fur babies Anchor, Marley, and Oliver. A private funeral service will be held with interment in Westside Baptist Church Cemetery. No formal visitation will be held. Moody Funeral Service Mount Airy has been entrusted with the arrangements. Mrs. Susan Diana Creed Davis, age 74, of Mount Airy, passed away July 27th at Northern Regional Hospital, Mount Airy, after a long illness. She was born on June 19th, 1952, in Surrey County, to the late Henry Lee Creed and the late Margaret Shropshire Creed Morris. Mrs. Davis graduated from North Surrey High in 1970, married her husband, Larry E. Davis. They moved around several times while he was in the Army. After Larry got out of the Army, they moved to Raleigh, where Larry attended NC State. Mrs. Davis owned and operated a trucking company, and after a few years, she owned and operated a truck brokerage. Later, she was hired to help run a metal recycling and shredding business in Garner, North Carolina, with 75 employees. She was a loving wife, mother, grandmother, and friend. Left to cherish her memory, her husband of 56 years, Larry Davis, son, Lee Eric Davis, granddaughter Zoe Saris Davis, sister-in-law Brenda Creed. In addition to her parents, Mrs. Davis was preceded in death by sisters Sharon Downey, Margaret Amick, stepfather James Jim Morris. A celebration of life takes place Saturday, August 1st, from 2 to 3 p.m. at Moody's in Mount Airy. Burial follows in Skyline Memory Gardens. Mrs. Relia Annabelle Sisk Ferris, 86, of Mount Airy, entered into eternal rest on Friday in Mount Airy. Mrs. Ferris was born in Stokes County, North Carolina, August 22, 1939, to the late John Madison and Mary Lou Dalton Sisk. She was a faithful member of Old Orchard Primitive Baptist Church. Surviving daughters Sheila Ferris, Tammy Ferris, son and fiance Donnie Ferris and Vicky, 5 grandchildren, 10 great-grandchildren, 4 brothers and sisters-in-law, Larry Sisk and Laija, Paul Sisk and Rinalda, Glenn Sisk and Sylvia, Billy Sisk, several nieces and nephews, along with special friends, Delmer Stewart and Claudette Cook. In addition to her parents, Mrs. Ferris was preceded in death by her husband of 47 years, Ralph Donald Ferris. Sister and brother-in-law, Huldah Sisk Jones and Vance. Brothers and sisters-in-law, Otis Sisk and Edna, Herbert Sisk and Jean, Cardell Sisk and Joanne, Odell Sisk and Mildred, J.M. Sisk and Frankie, Lesper Sisk and Mary, Johnny Sisk, Kelly Sisk, and Jane. The funeral service is Saturday, August 1st at 11 a.m. at Old Orchard Primitive.

Primitive Baptist Church in Westfield, Elder Rodney Marshall and Reverend Paul Sisk officiating. Interment to follow in the Big Creek Primitive Baptist Church Cemetery, Westfield. The family will be receiving friends tomorrow night, Friday night, at Moody's in Mount Airy from 6 until 8 p.m. Flowers accepted or memorials may be made to Old Orchard Primitive Baptist Church in care of Rodney Marshall, 1035 Old Orchard Road, Westfield. Moody Funeral Service Mount Airy has been entrusted with the arrangements. Mr. Gary Wayne Flippin, 64 of Mount Airy, passed away peacefully Sunday morning at Duke University Hospital in Durham. Mr. Flippin, born July 25th, 1962 in Surrey County to the late Joseph Ernest and Virginia Mills Flippin. Gary loved his family with all his heart, and they were the greatest blessing in his life. His grandchildren brought him so much joy and strength, even on his tough days. Gary fought health battles most of his life. He was a true warrior, courageously battling with unwavering determination. Through it all, he did not complain, choosing instead to face each day with strength and perseverance. Although his earthly journey has ended, his family finds comfort knowing he has been made whole and is rejoicing in the presence of his Savior, Jesus Christ. They also celebrate the many things that brought him happiness, including sports, racing, and classic cars. He is survived by his wife, Angie Holder Flippin, a daughter, Tia Goins, and Matt, a son, Tanner Flippin, a daughter-in-law, Shayla Flippin, a grandson, Sawyer Flippin, a granddaughter, Taylan Flippin, two brothers, Junior Flippin and Lois, and Teddy Flippin and Linda. Five sisters, Kathy Collins, Shirley Tate, Connie Edwards, Bonnie Seacrest, and Susan Gates. A sister-in-law, Lisa Hawks, and Michael, a god-granddaughter, Kendall Brinkman. His grandpups, Gracie, Maple, Roscoe, and Ellie. Five nephews, Randy Collins and Sandra, Joe Collins and Jackie, Jeff Chandler and Jamie, Teddy Flippin Jr. and Sabrina, and Jason Gates. Eight nieces, Melanie Collins, Bobby Joe Martinez, Annette Lamoureux and Jimmy, Monica Chamberlain and Mickey, Stacy Carden and Adam, Joni Vaughn and Jamie, Jenny Mendoza and Danny, and Savannah Rutt and Danny. 22 great-nieces and nephews and 11 great-great-nieces and nephews. In addition to his parents, Mr. Flippin was preceded in death by his father-in-law and mother-in-law, Charlie and Shirley Holder, five brothers-in-law, Jim Seacrest, Mac Collins, Leo Tate, Ricky Gates, and Wesley Edwards, and a great-niece, Erica Martinez. Graveside service will be held tomorrow, Friday, July 31st, at 1 o'clock at Antioch Baptist Church Cemetery, Reverend Grant Atkins officiating. Family receiving friends tomorrow, 11 a.m. until 1 o'clock at Antioch Baptist Church. If you plan to attend, the family kindly requests that you wear your favorite sports team or racing T-shirt, along with jeans, shorts, or whatever makes you comfortable. If you own a classic car or sports car, they invite you to drive it in Gary's honor, and they wish to celebrate and remember the things he loved most. In lieu of flowers, memorial contributions may be made to a charity of the donor's choice. Moody's in Mount Airy is serving the Flippin family. Mr. Roger Sherman Golden, 78 of Mount Airy, went to be with his Heavenly Father Saturday. He passed away peacefully with his family by his side after a long battle and hospitalization. Mr. Golden was born January 8, 1948 in Lambsburg, Virginia, to the late Harley Sherman Golding and Beatrice May Golding. He was preceded in death by a brother, Bill Golding.
Roger, a veteran of the U.S. Army, a longtime member of Mount Vernon Baptist Church, where he served as Sunday school superintendent and sang in the choir. He was an avid Yankees fan, loved the outdoors, hunting, and fishing. He always had a loving heart and a smile on his face and loved making those around him laugh. Left to cherish his memory, loving wife of 57 years, Vera Handy Golden, son Roger Stephen Golden, two daughters, Penny and Gary Flippin and Debbie Slate, and the late Tommy Slate, five grandchildren, Dalton Golden, Sarah Golden, Tisha Hawks, Josh Slate, and Christy Pedrotti. Eight great-grandchildren, Alice, Ellie, Leah, Leela, Charlotte, Lindsay, Leland, Hudson, and Presley. Special ex-daughter-in-law, Allison Johnson, and three special friends, Everett Lawson, Freddie Anglin, and Danny Greenwood. The funeral service is today at 2 o'clock in the Moody Funeral Home Chapel in Mount Airy. 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Sperlin officiating. Burial follows in the New Bethel Baptist Church Cemetery on Piper's Gap Road. The Golden family received friends last evening. Moody Funeral Service Mount Airy is serving the Golden family. Mr. Clifford Hawks, known to many as Lawnmower Man, age 82 of Mount Airy, passed away peacefully Sunday at the Woltz Hospice Home. Mr. Hawks was born in Surrey County, March 22, 1944, to the late Alfred Anderson and Edna Griffith Hawks. A loving husband, father, grandfather, great-grandfather, sibling, and friend, Mr. Hawks worked many years with Proctor Silex as a material handler, was long known as Lawnmower Man in the Pine Ridge community, working on lawnmowers. Left to cherish his memories, loving wife of 58 years, Judy Wood Hawks, daughters and son-in-law, Rhonda Woods and Randy, Lisa Hawks and Skip Evans, grandchildren and their spouses, Randy Lee Woods and Ashley, Delilah Marie Sweet Potato Woods and Jessica Nyland, Autumn Jade Evans, Landon River Evans, and Caitlin Marie Evans. Five great-grandchildren, a sister, Carol Jackson, special fur baby, Steve Whiskey, Marcel, granddog, Princess Izzy. In addition to his parents, Mr. Hawks was preceded in death by his sisters, Opal Hawks, Ann Inman, an infant sister, Nettie Faye Hawks, brother Lloyd Lee Hawks. The family will hold a celebration of Mr. Hawks' life at a later date. And the family would like to thank the staff of VA Home Base of Salem, Virginia, Novant Cancer Center, and the staff of Mountain Valley Hospice for the care and compassion shown. Online condolences made at moodyfuneralservices.com. Mr. Wayne David Hill. Mr. Wayne David Hill of Stuart, Virginia, passed Wednesday at Northern Regional Hospital of Mount Airy. He was born December 4th, 1958, to the late Mr. John Henry Hill and Mrs. Annie Sue Hill. In addition to his parents, he was preceded in death by a sister, Annette H. Penn, sister-in-law, Selana Hill, and brother-in-law, Robert Tatum. Wayne was a hard worker where he was employed at Stuart Flooring, Ten Oaks, and Wayne's car cleaning business, where customers loved visiting with him. He was a faithful member and usher at Mount Nebo Holiness Church. Wayne was very energetic, smiling from ear to ear, never met a stranger, always willing to give a helping hand. During his illness, he fought a good fight and never complained. Wayne is survived by his loving wife, Bessie Hill, who was his faithful caregiver, daughter,
Kaiva Hill of Greensboro, whom he adored dearly, grandchildren, Kayvon Thompson, or Kayvon Thompson,

Brianna Burgess of Greensboro, Brother James Robert Hill of Stewart, Sisters Mary Smith and Daryl of Winston-Salem, and Coretta H. Anthony of Stewart, Sister-in-law Linda Vargas of Stewart, Brother-in-law Daryl Smith of Winston-Salem, Ricky Penn of Patrick Springs, and Ray Anthony of Stewart, special friend Andy Pack of Stewart, and a host of nieces, nephews, relatives, and friends. Graveside service takes place Saturday, August 1st at 2 o'clock at Black Jack Cemetery, Black Jack Road, Stewart, Virginia. The visitation is Saturday from 12:30 to 1:30 at Norris Funeral Service in Stewart. 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Mr. Arthur Marion Jones, 86, of Bannertown, passed away peacefully at his residence July 27th. Arthur was born July 24th, 1940, to the late William Jones and Eva Jones. In addition to his parents, he was preceded in death by many brothers and sisters, as well as his beloved wife, Helen Tilly Jones. Arthur will be lovingly remembered by his sister, Bonnie Sapp, his special friend, Angela Bowman, his dear friends, Lou and Grandy Biggs, as well as his six nephews, and many other extended family members and friends who will cherish his memory. A visitation is Sunday at 1 o'clock at Cox Needham Funeral Home. Funeral service follows at 2 in the Cox Needham Funeral Home Chapel. Mrs. K. Hardy Simpson, 77, of Winston-Salem, passed away peacefully Sunday morning at the Kate B. Reynolds Hospice Home. Mrs. Simpson, born May 31st, 1949, in Surrey County, one of three daughters born to the late Ralph Curtis and Margaret Carson Calloway Hardy. Kay grew up in the Piney Grove community of Mount Airy, was a graduate of Surrey Central. Following her marriage to Russell Gene Simpson in 1968, the couple made their home in Winston-Salem, where Kay served as store manager at World Bazaar for several years. Kay cherished her family above all else and found great joy in spending time with those she loved. She enjoyed relaxing on her porch with a cup of coffee and a good book, had a special fondness for sweets, and looked forward to family trips to the beach. She is survived by her devoted husband of 58 years, Russell Gene Simpson of the home, a daughter and son-in-law, Allison and Josh Allen of Pofftown, a son, David Simpson of the home, three grandchildren, Kaylee Allen and Owen Allen, both of Pofftown, and Liam Allen of Myrtle Beach, a sister, Brenda Hardy Davis of Mount Airy, a brother-in-law, Dennis Miller of Thurman, and three nieces, Beth Gordon of Mount Airy, Laura Hazelwood, husband Josh, and Olivia Bodenhammer, husband Austin, all of Dobson. In addition to her parents, Mrs. Simpson was preceded in death by a sister, Patricia Ann Patty Hardy Miller. A private graveside memorial service takes place at Piney Grove Baptist Church. Family receiving friends Saturday beginning at 11:30 till 1 p.m. in the Fellowship Hall of Piney Grove Baptist Church. In lieu of flowers, memorial contributions may be made to Piney Grove Baptist Church, P.O. Box 1022, Mount Airy, or the Kate B. Reynolds Hospice Home, 101 Hospice Lane, Winston-Salem. Moody Funeral Service, Mount Airy, is serving the Simpson family. Mrs. Glenda Ada Riddle Phillips, 84, of Low Gap, passed away at her home Saturday with her loving family by her side. Mrs. Glenda Ada Riddle Phillips, born in Surrey County, May 2nd, 1942, to the late William and Elsie Johnson Riddle.
Mrs. Phillips worked for Renfro for 14 years before leaving and going to work at Pilot Mountain Elementary School, where she worked as a custodian for the next 13 years. Left to cherish her memory, her husband of 65 years, Paul Edward Phillips, son Eddie Phillips and Kim, grandchildren Charlotte, Lauren, and Anna Lee Phillips, great-grandchildren Baker Newman and Brantley France, brother and sister-in-law Leon Riddle and Lou. In addition to her parents, Mrs. Phillips was preceded in death by a sister, Mary Marie, brothers Lacey Riddle, Talman, and Ray Riddle. The funeral is this morning at 11 at Moody Funeral Home Chapel in Mount Airy. Service conducted by Reverend Eddie Phillips and Reverend Bill Fall. Burial follows in the Holly Springs Baptist Church Cemetery. The family will receive friends this morning from 10 a.m. until time for the service at Moody's. In lieu of flowers, donations may be made in honor of Mrs. Phillips to Mountain Valley Hospice and Palliative Care, P.O. Box 325, Dobson. 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Miss Joyce Faye Secrest Wallace, 62, of Mount Airy, passed away Monday at Novant Health Forsyth Medical Center, Winston-Salem. She was born April 2, 1964, in Surrey County to Linda Secrest Robertson and the late James Dean Browder. Left to cherish her memory, her sons, Kevin Center and Bree and Brandon Center. Grandchildren, Alex Center, step-grandchild, Boone Duncan, mother, Linda Robertson, stepfather, Jack Robertson, brothers, James Browder, Terry Browder, Ricky Robertson, and Brenda Ricky Hawks, several nieces and nephews. In addition to his father, Miss Wallace, Miss Wallace was preceded in death by her stepmother, Louise Browder, grandparents, Jesse Browder and Eunice, Robert Secrest, and Connie. Graveside service is tomorrow morning, Friday, July 31st, 11 a.m., at Old Hollow Primitive Baptist Church Cemetery. There will be no formal visitation at Moody's. 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Mrs. Rita Gale Carson Willard, 65, of Mount Airy, passed away Sunday at Novant Rehabilitation Hospital in Winston-Salem. Mrs. Willard was born in Forsyth County August 1st, 1960, to the late Romney Carson and Mabel George Carson. She had a heart of gold, never met a stranger, loved by the many who knew her. Mrs. Willard's most prized possession was being able to stay at home and tend to her grandbabies. She also was well known at the many restaurants within Mount Airy where everyone knew her by her name. Left to cherish her memories, her loving husband, Carl Wayne Willard, daughter and son-in-law, Misty Bledsoe and Kevin, son and daughter-in-law, Nicholas, Nick, Corey Willard, and Sheena. Grandchildren, Jaden Bledsoe, Corbin Bledsoe, Sophie Willard, Sailor Willard, Braxton Willard. Sisters, Betty Hudson, Kay Chamblin, and Ronnie Annette Carson. Several nieces, nephews, and many cousins. In addition to her parents, Mrs. Willard was preceded in death by her brothers, Don Carson, Jimmy Carson. Funeral services to honor Mrs. Willard's life take place Tuesday, August 4th at 2 o'clock at Moody Funeral Home, Mount Airy. Pastor Ron Chamblin, Jr., Pastor Ronnie Chamblin, and Brother Jeff Hudson officiating. Burial follows at the Surrey Veterans Cemetery. Family receiving friends on Monday evening at Moody Funeral Home from 6 to 8 p.m.
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Moody,

0: Tracy Vaughn, her childhood sweetheart and loving friend, Jerry Key of Ararat, North Carolina, two brothers, Terry and Bonnie Johnson of Ararat, North Carolina, Tommy and Brenda Johnson of Ararat, North Carolina, two sisters, Joan and Reverend Jackie Danley of Ararat, North Carolina, and Ramona Jones of Pilot Mountain. In addition to her parents, she was preceded in death by her husband, Gray Wolf, sister, Tula Jones, two brothers, Bobby Johnson of Ararat, North Carolina, and Larry Johnson of Ararat, North Carolina. Visitation is today from 12 to 1:30 at Moody Davis Funeral Service, Dobson. Services begin at 2 o'clock today in the Moody Davis Chapel. Reverend Jackie Danley officiating. Burial follows in the new home, Church of Christ Cemetery. In lieu of flowers, memorials may be made to Mountain Valley Hospice, P.O. Box 325, Dobson. Moody Davis Funeral Service, Dobson, is respectfully serving the Wolf family. And those are the morning obituaries over WPAQ, Mount Airy, North Carolina. WPAQ Mount Airy would like to extend our condolences to the bereaved. It's 8:13. Time now for a hymn of the day. 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
1: 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Our current temperature is 69 degrees.
2: AP News, I'm Marcela Sanchez. Dr. Anthony Fauci repeatedly invoked the Fifth Amendment and declined to answer dozens of questions from senators yesterday. Fauci appeared before a Republican-led committee hearing to

0: discuss his handling of the COVID-19 pandemic. He received a pardon from Democratic President Joe Biden in early 2025. However, some Republicans have still been pushing for his arrest, meaning he could still face charges for any perjury committed during yesterday's hearing. The AP's Lisa Dwyer reports on another attempt by President Trump to have multi-million-dollar defamation verdicts tossed.
1: President Donald Trump and the Justice Department are asking the Supreme Court to toss an $83 million defamation verdict, one by writer E. Jean Carroll, saying he can't be sued for comments he made while he was president during his first term, invoking the Westfall Act. It's the second time that Trump has asked the court to nix damages awarded to Carroll. The justices refused to hear his appeal for a 2023 jury verdict for $5 million. That found Trump liable for remarks he made after his first term ended. That judgment has now been paid. Trump is also asking the Supreme Court to reconsider their rejection of his appeal in that $5 million verdict. I'm Lisa Dwyer.
0: A new poll from the Associated Press NORC Center for Public Affairs Research revealed most Americans say the war in Iran has not been worth fighting. The survey also revealed President Trump's approval rating on Iran has fallen slightly since last month. The poll was conducted from July 23rd through the 27th, when the U.S. and Iran paused their attacks following a nearly two-week escalation in the war. The Federal Reserve left its key interest rate unchanged at around 3.6%. This is AP News.
2: This is WPAQ. Let's check out that weather forecast. Tim Fry in with you now, boss man Kelly Epperson. Got to get some rest. Anyway, let's see. Let's turn to that weather forecast. Feels nice outside to me. I don't know about you. We're looking for sunshine today, a high near 85 degrees. North winds around 6 miles per hour this morning. And then tonight, clear skies, low around 59. Sunshine on Friday. A high of 86 and increasing clouds down to 64 degrees Friday night. For the weekend, a 30% chance of showers and thunderstorms on Saturday, partly sunny, high near 85. A 70% chance of showers and thunderstorms Saturday night, mostly cloudy, low around 67. For Sunday, 80% chance of showers and afternoon thunderstorms during the day, an 80% chance of showers and thunderstorms Sunday night. High on Sunday near 79 and a low of 67. Presently, it's 68 degrees at WPAQ. And that is your weather forecast. 19 and a half minutes past 8 o'clock your time. And here's Bob King, the king of the airwaves with sports.
3: In sports, Detroit Tigers starting pitcher Tariq Skubal notched his 1,000th career strikeout last night against the Baltimore Orioles. It may be his last one in front of the home crowd in Detroit. The upcoming Major League trade deadline is set for Monday at 6 p.m. after Wednesday's game against Baltimore. Skubal is next projected to pitch on the road against the Seattle Mariners next Wednesday if he's still wearing the same jersey after the trade deadline. The Tigers have a big decision to make with his ace. Either the Tigers bank on agreeing to a long-term extension with Skubal at top dollar, or the franchise has to get something for him rather than let him walk in free agency, hence the trade talks. The Tigers are currently still in contention for American League wildcard spot, but are in the bottom half of the race. If the Detroit was leading the American League Central, it may be more of a reason to keep Skubal, but the recent slide could be enough to make the front office start to consider some offers. It's another sign of changing times where in past years, if a team felt it might not have enough to get into the fall lineup, they would focus on building around their ace for the following year. Now it's a story of cut your losses and free up more money. Skubal has started 15 games this season and tallied a 7-5 record with a nice 2.70 ERA. Entering last night's start, he has struck out 110 batters in 90 innings of work. This is his final year of his deal with the Tigers. The southpaw mentioned last week he was aware he could be coming up on his last start with Detroit. The hometown crowd gave the southpaw a proper send-off when he left the mound on the chance that Wednesday was his last start with the franchise. Skubal finished the day after throwing 6.2 innings and striking out six batters. He allowed three earned runs while allowing four hits and walking one. Once again, the Tigers failed to back up their ace as they watched a 7-run lead evaporate in the blink of an eye in a 10-9 extra innings loss to the Orioles last night at Comerica Park. The Orioles chased Skubal from the game with two outs in the seventh in what turned into a five-inning outburst after reliever Kyle Finnegan failed to get the final out. The O's scored two more runs off reliever Drew Anderson on a Kobe Mayo triple in the eighth, completely embarrassing Detroit's big lead. The Orioles scored all seven runs in the span of 13 at-bats. And season two of the Bill Belichick era in Chapel Hill is about to get underway, and just like last season, the soap opera begins to bubble up again. Since Belichick was hired by the Tar Heels, they've remained a controversial figure in the world of college athletics. That will not be ending anytime soon. Following news on Monday that UNC placed football general manager Michael Lombardi on administrative leave, now the football program is being investigated by the College Sports Commission. Details remain sparse, but the Tar Heels are now the subject of an investigation just weeks before their 2026 season begins. On Monday, UNC first shared in a release that Lombardi had been placed on administrative leave effective immediately, offering no explanation. Reports stem from a human resource complaint filed by a former UNC front office employee. On Monday afternoon, however, further controversy surrounded UNC when it was reported the Tar Heels football program has also been being investigated. The College Sports Commission is in charge of enforcing NCAA rules about institutional revenue sharing, third-party NIL deals, and roster limits. Scores from last night. In the American League, it was Baltimore scoring a run into the top of the 12th to beat Detroit again 10-9 in 12 innings. The Orioles took 2 of 3 in the series against the Tigers on the road. The Tigers at 51-58 still sit behind the Orioles at 53-56 in the American League wildcard standings and 3.5 games behind the Cleveland Guardians. Other road winners in the American League last night had Houston beating the LA Angels 7-4. It was Boston edging the Athletics 4-2 in 10 innings, and Kansas City shut out Minnesota 4-0. Tampa Bay also picked out a 3-0 shutout at home against Texas, and it was Chicago beating the Yankees at Yankee Stadium in 10 innings 6-5. In the National League, San Francisco scored 7 runs in the 6th inning to dump Milwaukee at home 16-3. Meanwhile, on the home diamond, Miami beat Philadelphia 8-6. It was the Mets edging the Braves 3-2. St. Louis also a 3-2 winner over the Cubs at home. And San Diego knocked off Colorado 3-1. In the second game of a doubleheader, the Braves come back to shut out the Mets on the road 1-0. Arizona also picked out a shutout win over Pittsburgh on the road 3-0 as well. In interleague play, Toronto won at Washington 5-2. And Cleveland took a 6-1 win at Cincinnati. Meanwhile, the Dodgers stayed hot, beating Seattle at home 4-2. The Dodgers have the best record in baseball at 68-40. That includes the best road record with a 36-20 mark. An interesting turn in the American League East, as both Boston and the Yankees have losing records at home while winning more on the road. The Red Sox are 25-29 at Fenway Park. Their road record is 30-22. Meanwhile, the Yankees are 3 games under at Yankee Stadium at 26-29, while they boast a 35-23 record on the road. A couple of doubleheaders in minor league play last night. In the Carolina League, Hickory took a 10-1 win over Delmarva. Delmarva returned the favor 4-1 in the nightcap, and it was Salem over Kannapolis 7-2. In AAA play, Gwinnett and Durham split a doubleheader. Gwinnett took the first one 7-3 on the road. Durham won the nightcap at home 5-4, and Charlotte was a 12-6 winner at Nashville. And in Sally League play, it was Winston-Salem losing at Brooklyn 8-6. Greenville took a 13-1 win at Asheville, and Greensboro knocked off Bowling Green at home 14-4. In the WNBA last night, 2 games, Atlanta beat Dallas on the road 82-81, and Phoenix won at home over Golden State 91-89. And for WPAQ and WSYD Sports, I'm Bob King reporting.
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0: Tommy, I can't wait, and I know you're ready as well, so let's get it started with the two favorite words.
1: Go Bears!
2: All right, it's almost football time. It'll be here before you know it. This last, good gracious, this last Thursday in July. Well, time's flying. 8:27 your time, way past time for the Mountain Boys Show.
0: I don't think the CD player's happy. I may have changed CD players. Let's try this again.

and a good Thursday morning to you, everyone. This is your old radio pal, Tim Fry, with you once again. It's time for the Mountain Morning Show. Now, if you had to be at work at 8 o'clock, you're 30 minutes late. It's going to, by the time I finish this, it's going to be 8:30. What are you going to tell the boss? Boss, best thing to, here's what you do. Park your car a few blocks away and get out and undo one of the battery cables and just leave it laying loose. And then walk to work, walk in, say, my boss, my car quit on me. And then if he takes you out to try to, you know, see what's happened, it won't crank. So I'll get Jesse Sheets to look at it, or Danny Sheets to look at it after a while. That's what I'll do. And, you know, don't get fired. That'd be awful. If you have to be at work at 8:30, you got a few seconds to punch in. If you have to be at work at 9 o'clock, grab a cup of coffee, some milk or juice. Get to feeling good before you head out that door this morning. We're going to give you some traveling music, so here we go.

0: Ah, little Tom T. Hall with Bill Monroe for breakfast, and going up Cripple Creek from the Crooked Road Ramblers, climbing the bee tree. That was the Carolina Travelers, and the train's ready from Balsam Range. Yeah, oh, it's 8:39. It's way past time to do some things, but we're just running late this morning. That train was ready, but we weren't. Oh, we'll be right back.
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0: All right, 8:43 your time. Tim Fry with you on the Mountain Morning Show. And let's see what happened today in history, shall we? Yes, we shall. Today is Thursday, July 30th, the 211th day of 2026. There are 154 days left in the year. On this date in 1619, the first representative assembly in colonial America convened in Jamestown in the Virginia colony. 1619. On this date in 1864, during the Civil War, Union forces tried to take Petersburg, Virginia by exploding a gunpowder-laden mine shaft beneath Confederate defense lines. The attack failed. On this date in 1916, German saboteurs blew up a munitions plant on Black Tom, an island near New Jersey City, New Jersey, killing about a dozen people. On this date in 1930, Uruguay won the first FIFA World Cup, defeating Argentina 4-2. On this date in 1945, the heavy cruiser USS Indianapolis, having just delivered components of the atomic bomb to Tinian in the Mariana Islands during World War II, was torpedoed by a Japanese submarine. Only 316 of the nearly 1,200 service members survived. On this date in 1956, President Dwight D. Eisenhower signed a measure making In God We Trust the national motto, replacing E Pluribus Unum. On this date in 1965, President Lyndon B. Johnson signed the Social Security Amendments of 1965, which led to the creation of Medicare and Medicaid. There you go. And on this date in 1976, Bruce Jenner, now known as Caitlyn Jenner, set a world record of 8.618 points and won the gold medal in the Olympic decathlon at the Montreal Summer Games. On this date in 2008, ex-Bosnian-Serbian leader Radovan Radovan Karadžić, we'll just say it that way, was extradited to The Hague to face genocide charges after nearly 13 years on the run. He was sentenced by UN court in 2019 to life imprisonment after being convicted of genocide crimes against humanity and war crimes. On this date in 2012, three electric grids in India collapsed in a cascade, cutting power to 620 million people. 620 million people in the world's biggest blackout. On this date in 2013, U.S. Army Private Chelsea Manning was acquitted of aiding the enemy, the most serious charge she faced, but was convicted of espionage, theft, and other charges at Fort Meade, Maryland, more than 3 years after she spilled the secrets to WikiLeaks. The former intelligence analyst was later sentenced to up to 35 years in prison, but the sentence was commuted by President Barack Obama. On this date in 2016, 16 people died when a hot air balloon caught fire and exploded after hitting high-tension wires, power lines, before crashing into a pasture near Lockhart, Texas, northeast of San Antonio. On this date in 2020, NASA launched its Perseverance rover and Ingenuity helicopter to Mars aboard an Atlas V rocket. The helicopter's initial flight on Mars was April of 2021. That is today in history. We'll let you know who's having a birthday around 12:30 or so. If you're having a birthday, hope you have 100 more, and we're all here to help you celebrate. Our thought for the day comes from Winston Churchill. It was Winston Churchill who said, "We make a living by what we get, but we make a life by what we give." All right, 8:47 your time. We're not going to have much time for the funnies, are we? Well, it's one of those days. All right, we'll be back with the weather forecast after this.
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0: And your Surrey Communications forecast: sunny with a high near 85 degrees today. North wind 6 miles per hour this morning. Clear skies tonight, low of 55. North wind around 5 miles per hour, becoming calm after midnight. Sunshine on Friday, high of 86, low of 64. And then for the weekend, well, some rain. 30% chance of showers and possible thunderstorms on Saturday afternoon. Partly sunny and high of 85. 70% chance of showers and thunderstorms Saturday night. Mostly cloudy, low of 67. For Sunday, 80% chance of showers and thunderstorms Sunday and Sunday night. High of 79, low of 67. Right now, 70 degrees at WPAQ. That's your weather forecast brought to you by Surrey Communications. Well, we don't have a lot of time for the funnies, and I'm blaming the boss, man. He took all my time. There was a reason for that. Anyway, so we're going to try to make you grin. Here we go.

You know, bad luck is all I've ever had. Everything I've ever done has turned out bad. Just like when my friend, the Iceman, got sick. He handed me the tongs and he handed me the pick. I took 25 pounds in Miss Jones's back door. How did I know she didn't have icebox no more? Boy, old man Jones run in and I run out, cause he was going to tear me up like a can of crap. Now, if it were you instead of me, what would you do? I took my wife to a circus not long ago, and it come an awful rain just before the show. I took some circus posters and spread them all out neat, so she wouldn't get wet, you know, when she sat down on the seat. Well, when she got up, everybody started to laugh. Well, you could blame them. Boy, it was a gas. I laughed a little bit myself, cause you talk about a mess. The words on the paper had come off on her dress. And if you'd looked behind her, you'd have fainted from shock. Cause it said, the curtains go up at 8 o'clock. If it were you instead of me, what would you do? Now the wife was baking a cake and she needed a cup of flour. So she sent me next door to a neighbor of ours. I handed the neighbor the cup. She put the flour in it. As I started to leave, she said, would you help me a minute? Well, I stepped up to help her, and we both lost our step. Bar covers flew and slats hit the floor just as her big truck driving husband walked in the door. If it were you instead of me, what would you do? I had an idea for a song that I was going to write. So I put the title in my pocket the other night. And wouldn't you know it, just my luck, I got run over by a garbage truck. Well, I woke up in a morgue, kind of sick and dizzy. And there stood an old boy scratching his head like crazy. Cause when they went through these pockets of mine, the title of the song was all they could find. If it were you instead of me, what?

0: Junior, let me ask you this. In your many adventures down in Cummings, Georgia, did you ever get put in jail for anything?
1: Well, I don't know. I got put in jail for a couple of things. I guess the worstest thing I ever got locked up for wasn't for making liquor.
0: What was it for?
1: Well, I'd started dance, me and some old boys, and we went by a place, and I was sitting on the edge of the bed blowing French harp. I was trying to learn how to blow one in, and the law come in, got us, and locked us all up.
0: What kind of place was that, Junior?
1: It said it's a disorderly house. That's what they said, what they charged us with. It cost me $51. Old lady liked to left me. While I was up there in jail, I had to stay all night and to weigh up the day the next day.
0: Well, what did you do while you were there all night?
1: They made it pretty rough on me. I made me up a little poem about it while I was in there.
0: How's that little poem go,
1: Jim? I was sitting on the bed, not a-doing no harm, when up walked the sheriff and took me by the arm. He took me downtown and rung a little bell, and here come a jailer and showed me to my cell. And I woke up the next morning, and I looked upon the wall, and I saw the chinches and the bed bugs playing a game of ball. The score 6-0, the chinches wasn't head. Old Oscar hit a home run, knocked me out of bed. Woke up Tuesday morning.

0: morning, fell out of bed, and round come a jailer with my butter and bread. The coffee was tobacco juice, the fish is only scale. That's the way they treat the boys in big city jail.
1: You made that one up while you was in jail. Did you go home the next morning when you got out, or what?
0: Yeah, I went home, but I wished I'd waited a while about going. Old lady was mad.
1: She was mad? I wonder why.
0: All right, Sheriff's been over there and told her a whole bunch of lies.

0: You might ever drive through Tennessee late at night. You'll see mirages when you drive. You'll be driving, it's Las Vegas. No, it's a fireworks stand. They go in for fireworks in Tennessee. I don't know what it is. Mile high sign, 19 acres of fireworks. Two cars in the parking lot. Somebody selling Tomahawk missiles out of the bottoms of these places or something. Because fireworks ain't really what I'd call an impulse buy. You're never in the fast lane of 75 and go, I could go for some bottle rockets about now. I ain't gonna make this trip without sparklers and a pecan log about right now. I've been waiting on that Hank Jr. ashtray, and today's the day. I, of course, pulled over and bought a bag of M80s. Not M80s, now they're M90s. Now, which are kind of sissy M80s. Fellas here, you remember the real M80? Sixth of a stick of dynamite. You remember that? Buy a bag of those, give them to a 10-year-old. Here, go have a nice time. Just don't go fishing with them. You drop an M80 in a lake, fish will jump in the boat, bait your hook, and fish with you. Okay? They don't really go for that concussion thing much. A good M80 would blow a mailbox completely over a house. I later found out that was a federal offense. Which in Columbus, Georgia, that was a cool Halloween. Oklahoma City bombing. Obviously nothing funny about that, but I found something ironic about it. They made that bomb out of fertilizer and diesel fuel. You remember back in Halloween when you put cow manure in a bag, pour kerosene on it, light it, throw it on somebody's porch, and watch them come out stomping? I got to thinking about it. Cow manure and kerosene ain't that far from fertilizer and diesel fuel. If we'd have put a detonator in that bag, we'd have blown the porch off that woman's house.
1: The late Tim Wilson. Fireworks in Tennessee. And no, those M80s, M90s, whatever they have now, are not like the others. The others were a little more dangerous. But anyway, we also heard Chubby from the Giesenslaw Brothers, and we heard Junior Samples talking about the disorderly house, or the Houseville repute, but he calls it the disorderly house. And we heard Bill Carlisle, Jumping Bill Carlisle, If It Were You Instead of Me, What Would You Do? And started things off with Daddy Played First Base from Homer and Jethro. Well, we hope we got you grinning. That's what all that was about, to make you grin, make you smile a little bit. Didn't have quite as much time today. We've been running behind here at WPAQ. A lot of obituaries this morning, and our condolences go out to those families for sure. But anyway, we hope we got you smiling this morning and got your day off to a good start. Now we're going to break for news and weather, and the weather, well, it feels nice out there for the 30th day of July to me. And so hopefully, you know, the weather, people, even if they don't like the weather forecast, they just go, ah, man, you know, stuff like that. But the news, different story. People get mad about the news. I mean, bent all out of shape. Woo. And just, it's a sight, as we say here in the South. But with everything going on, just remember one thing. Nothing surprises God. He never looks down and goes, wonder how that happened. He doesn't do that, so don't worry about it. You can be informed, but don't get upset. Nothing surprises God, and God wins in the end. Yeah. Tim Fry with you on the Mountain Morning Show.
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3: AP News, I'm Marcela Sanchez. The U.S. military completed what it described as a heavy wave of strikes against Iran. AP correspondent Karen Shamas reports on these latest U.S. strikes.
4: Iran responded by striking a Chinese firm's building in northern Kuwait. U.S. Central Command released footage on Thursday of planes taking off from the flight deck of an aircraft carrier and aerial footage of targets on the ground being hit by airstrikes. U.S. Central Command says the attacks on Iran targeted Iran's Revolutionary Guard Corps. The latest U.S. barrage on Iran comes after the U.S. partnered with Saudi Arabia to strike Iranian-backed militias in neighboring Iraq, killing at least 26 people. Shortly after the U.S. strikes, an Iranian strike hit a Chinese firm's building in northern Kuwait on Thursday morning, severely damaging the structure and killing a worker. I'm Karen Shamas.
5: A vote on Todd Blanche's nomination to become Attorney General has been delayed in the Senate Judiciary Committee. The move came hours of negotiations between the Justice Department and Republican Senators John Cornyn and Tom Tillis over the controversial settlement that granted President Trump and members of his family protection from tax audits. Trump said he hasn't heard there's a problem.
6: All I can say is Todd Blanche is outstanding, and I thought it was pretty routine because he's so good. He just wouldn't find a better person. So I don't know, maybe John Cornyn's upset with me because I didn't endorse him.
5: Part of the settlement is a now-scrapped plan to create an anti-weaponization fund to compensate people who believe they were wronged by the Justice Department. Dr. Anthony Fauci will face a contempt of Congress vote next week after declining to answer questions from senators. Fauci invoked his Fifth Amendment rights during a hearing about his handling of the COVID-19 pandemic. Wall Street is set for a rebound, and oil prices fell modestly today. This is AP News.
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1: All right, now let's turn to that weather forecast. That's in case any of you were getting aggravated or mad. Here's the forecast from the WPAQ Weather Center. Sunny with a high near 85 degrees today. North winds around 6 miles per hour. Clear skies tonight. Low of 59 with a north wind 5 miles per hour, becoming calm after midnight. Sunny on Friday, high of 86 and a low of 64. Then Saturday, a 30% chance of showers and thunderstorms in the afternoon. Partly sunny, high of 85. 70% chance of showers and thunderstorms Saturday night. Mostly cloudy, low of 67. Sunday, 80% chance of showers and thunderstorms Sunday and Sunday night. A high of 79, low of 67. And a 60% chance of showers and thunderstorms Monday and Monday night. We're looking for mostly cloudy, high of 82 and a low of 67. Right now it is 71 degrees at WPAQ. That's your weather forecast. 7 minutes past 9 o'clock your time. Had a request for the East Virginia Blues, and I didn't catch the name of the band. Sounded like you were saying Stone County. I looked up Rock County, of course, we had, and also Dave Leatherman in Stone County. So I couldn't find East Virginia Blues by those, but I probably misunderstood. You know, I got this concussion thing going on, and things don't compute like they did. It's getting better, but it's still not there. But anyway, so I'm going to play the Stanley Brothers version, okay, because I just didn't catch the name of the band. I probably misunderstood. But anyway, here's the East Virginia Blues with Carter and Ralph, the Stanley Brothers.

In the Depression years of the 1930s, my foster mother kept boarders in a coal mining community in southern West Virginia. Work was hard to find, and men would come from Kentucky and Virginia and Tennessee up to West Virginia looking for work. And I can remember that those men would sing and whistle the Cumberland Gap, which is located where those three states converge. And those verses have stuck with me through the years. And here's the way they went.

0: Country there. There's a little tune called Arkansas from Michael Cleveland. And we also heard Cumberland Gap from the late United States Senator Robert C. Byrd. Tennessee Border from Larry Sparks and East Virginia Blues by request. That's the Stanley Brothers. All right. So, see, East Virginia, Tennessee Border, Cumberland Gap, Arkansas. See what I was doing there? Okay. Okay, 19 after 9 o'clock, we'll be back.
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All right, that'll be coming up a week from tomorrow, August the 7th. Yes, sir, the Country Boys will be there. Let's hear from the Country Boys right now. Here's a great gospel number.

0: ain't gonna work tomorrow. That's Lester Flatt, Earl Scruggs, the Foggy Mountain Boys, and up jump Trouble from the Twin Creek String Band. Summertime, that's the Lonesome River Band. Notice that electric guitar in there sounds like a, might be a Telecaster or a Stratocaster one. Stratograss, that's anyway, Summertime from the Lonesome River Band. And While the Ages Roll On from the Country Boys. And they'll be at the Music at the Market concert series in Dobson. That's the Country Boys. They'll be there not tomorrow, week from tomorrow, August 7th. So just go ahead and make your plans for that. 9:32, let's take a look at that weather forecast brought to you by Surrey Communications.
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0: And here's the latest forecast from the

0: WPEQ Weather Center. Sunny with a high near 85 degrees today. North winds around 6 miles per hour. And then tonight, clear skies, low around 59. North wind around 5 miles per hour, becoming calm after midnight. Then on Friday, sunny, high of 86 with a low of 64. Saturday, a 20% chance of showers and thunderstorms in the afternoon. I said 20, it's 30. Get these glasses adjusted. 30% chance of showers and thunderstorms Saturday afternoon. Partly sunny Saturday, high of 85. 70% chance of showers and thunderstorms Saturday night. Mostly cloudy, low around 67. For Sunday, an 80% chance of showers and thunderstorms Sunday and Sunday night. High of 79, low of 67. And Monday, 80% chance of showers and thunderstorms during the day. 60% chance Monday night. High of 82 and a low of 67. Right now it is 72 degrees at WPAQ. And that's your weather forecast. 9:33 your time. 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We'll be right back after these words.
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0: A long journey home. 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And we heard Weather Woman from Junior Sisk, the weatherman from Jeff Parker and Company, and the weather's got to change from Rich and Tradition. 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
1: And in the Grassicana Corner, Blue Mountain from Addie Levy, along with Trey Hensley. I know I said we've been playing themes this morning. I don't know how I got into that. But here's a little theme time for you.

0: Yeah, a little theme time from the late 1960s, Jimmy Martin, the Sunny Mountain Boys for you. All right, we'll be right back.
1: What guides the decisions you make? 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
0: Thank you, Scott. 9:55, your time. Here's Pitney Meyer.

0: He sees the little sparrows fall. That's Joe Mullins and all the Radio Ramblers. And before that, Pitney Meyer with Walk in the Way. It's 10 o'clock on the Eastern Seaboard. That's going to wrap up the Mountain Morning Show here on a Thursday morning, July 30th, last Thursday in the month. Now, there we go. That CD player was... We'll have to have a talk with that thing. That's twice it's done now. Following Morning Devotions, which is next, you're invited to listen to Sheldon Jones at 10:15, Dr. J. Vernon McGee at 10:30, Northside Baptist Church of Winston-Salem with Pastor Randy Hicks at 11 o'clock, The Old Trailblazer at 11:15, and Oliver Green's Gospel Hour at 11:30. That will be followed by in-depth news and weather at 12 noon, which in turn will be followed by Mountain Midday with your favorites in old-time bluegrass and gospel music. 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I want to pass this along to the Thursday night Friends Feeding Friends at First Baptist Church has been canceled tonight and will also be canceled next Thursday, August 6th. They're doing some upgrades and things, so I want to keep that in mind. The Thursday night Friends Feeding Friends at First Baptist Church has been canceled for tonight and for next Thursday night. Now, Morning Devotions, a program intended to bring power, meaning, and purpose into your life through the world's greatest book, the Bible. Our speaker for today will be Jeff Kimberly, pastor at Mount Airy Christian Church and a member of the Mount Airy Ministerial Association.
1: Good morning again, friends. Pray that you're having a fantastic Thursday as we prepare to dive in together again to the shortest book of the New Testament, the book that's tucked neatly between 3 John and Revelation. That's right, we're talking about Jude this morning. And if you joined us yesterday, we started looking at verse 22 of that short one-chapter letter from Jude. It's an epistle, which basically means it's a letter. That Jude writes to those who've been called. Basically, he's writing to Christians. And yesterday, we talked about what it means to be merciful to those who doubt. And this morning, we're going to continue that train of thought, but we're going to move on to verse 23 of Jude's epistle. And here's what it says. It says, "Save others by snatching them from the fire, to others show mercy mixed with fear, hating even the clothing stained by corrupted flesh." That's a long verse. And this morning, here's what I want to do, okay? We're going to finish off that verse tomorrow. So come back tomorrow for the second half of verse 23. But this morning, I want us to focus on what's there before the semicolon. Now, I'm using the New International Version, the NIV. You may have a different translation. I have a semicolon there after fire in my translation. You may not. And so we're going to cover everything before that in the NIV, and we'll cover everything after that tomorrow. Save others by snatching them from the fire. That's a very interesting way that Jude puts it this way. And I'm going to be a little blunt, so I apologize in advance. But basically what Jude is saying is save people from hell. Save people from eternal separation from God. That's what he's saying. And he says, do it by snatching them from the fire. Do it by making sure that they're not destined for hell. Well, you might say to yourself, okay, that's great. I understand what he's saying, but how do I do that? How do I snatch somebody from the fire of hell? Well, let me give you a few ideas, a few pointers, a few practical suggestions from Scripture. Work for you? Fantastic. Here we go. So when Jude says, snatch others by saving them from the fire, he's talking about evangelism. And if you remember, Jesus tells the 12 in Matthew to go and make disciples of all nations, baptizing them in the name of the Father, the Son, and the Holy Spirit, and teaching them to obey everything I have commanded you, and surely I am with you always to the very end of the age. Okay? Now, here's what we need to understand about Jesus' words there in Matthew 28. We read it as go. It's like a command to leave and venture somewhere. That's not at all what Jesus is telling his disciples. He's saying, hey, listen, Peter, Andrew, James, John, Bartholomew, Thomas, all my buddies, listen to me very carefully. As you go about your life, as you go about your day-to-day activities, make disciples. Okay? There's an old saying, and it's been credited to a number of people. We don't actually know where it came from. We don't actually know who to credit it to. But here's the saying. People don't care how much they know, how much you know, until they know how much you care. Let me say that again. People don't care how much you know until they know how much you care. So you walk up to somebody on the streets of Mount Airy today as you're out and about walking down our beautiful main street, and you say to somebody, hey, I don't want you to go to hell. They're going to look at you like you got three heads. Okay? So here's what you just don't come up to somebody and say that. Basically, Jesus, when he says that to the disciples, as you're going, make disciples, he's referencing them, he's reminding them back to the Sermon on the Mount, Matthew chapter 5, when he tells a crowd that's assembled there on the mountain in the natural amphitheater, because that's how it would work. He reminds them that he said to them, let your light shine before others, that they may see your good deeds and praise your Father in heaven. People don't care how much you know until they know how much you care. Show them that you're different. Different in the way you talk, different in the way you act, different in the way you handle difficult situations. When you say, hey, I'm going to pray for you, you actually

actually do it. When someone has a need, you meet it. Doing that in somebody's life will show them, hey, Jesus is doing something in that person's life. And because he's doing something in that person's life, I want him to do that in my life too. Sounds simple enough, right? Maybe. So, as Jude says here to the Christians that he's writing to, save others by snatching them from the fire. He's reminding them of what Jesus said in Matthew 5. He's reminding them of what Jesus said in Matthew 28 and Mark 16, where, he says, basically, make disciples. Make disciples. He's maybe even reminding them of what Paul says to Timothy, because they may have heard that. Paul says to Timothy, 1 Timothy 4:12, right? Be an example in speech and life and love and faith and purity. Now he says that to Timothy to do that to the believers. But think about it for just a second and stay with me here. Timothy, no doubt, didn't just do this when he was with church people. He wasn't just an example in speech and life and love and faith and purity around church people. He was an example in speech and life and love and faith and purity when he was out with non-church people, when he was out in the community, when he was out in the market, when he was out at the temple. He was an example. So, let's take all of those things and let's hearken back to Jude. Save others by snatching them from the fire. Be an example, right? There's another saying that's it's credited to a lot of different people, and here it is. We don't exactly know who said it, but here it is. Preach the gospel at all times. When necessary, use words. Use words. When necessary, use words. Let your light shine before others. You want to save somebody by and snatch them from the fire, let your light shine. Let your life be an example to them. Let them see the difference that Christ has made in your life. That's how you snatch somebody from the fire of hell. Not with a great sermon, not with a flashy preacher, not with a, light and show at church. No, you snatch them from the fire by being a constant example of the goodness of God. That's how you do it. So, Jude says, hey, save them by snatching them from the fire. Basically, pull them out of their life of sin and into a life of grace. After all, grace, God's riches at Christ's expense. We're pulling them into that grace. We're pulling them into the riches of a relationship with God. And that should excite you. That should make you want to get out of bed in the morning. That should put some pep in your step, right? Because we are called to be witnesses. We're called to be examples. So let's do it. Let's be examples of the grace of God amplified in our lives to others. We're going through a series in Acts that we're resuming on Sunday morning. We'll be in Acts chapter 12. Peter is arrested and James is killed. That same chapter, right? It's the same chapter that Herod dies when he's eaten by worms. That's not the point of this. Here we go. But the church keeps going. Persecution didn't stop the church, right? So, one person, if you walk up to somebody and they see something different and they maybe say something negative to you, don't let it stop you. The church didn't let it stop them when Herod was after them, right? They prayed. So, pray for an opportunity. Pray for the availability to be an example, to be a witness, to be a loving example of Jesus, right? Show the love of God in its various forms. Well, do it. Do it. I was really impressed, and I'm going to share this story as we close this morning. I was really impressed. We had one of our members was in the hospital this week, well, last weekend, and we had a dinner after church, and it was found out at that dinner that this member was in the hospital, and so I said, well, I'm going to go after the meal, and I'm going to check on them. Okay, so I got done with the meal. We

0: this weekend, next week, who are you being an example of Christ's love to? Be an example. Let your light shine before others, Matthew 5:16, so they may see your good deeds and praise your Father in heaven. Well, it's been my pleasure to be with you today. My name is Jeff Kimberly, and I serve as the lead servant at the Mount Airy Christian Church. We're located at 974 South Franklin Road, right here in Mount Airy, just down the road from Scenic Subaru. Our Sunday morning worship service begins at 10:45, and you can find out more about us by finding us on Facebook, looking us up on YouTube, or visiting our website, mountairychurch.com. Well, I'll be back tomorrow with the last installment in the book of Jude. I hope you'll join us, and I hope you have a terrific Thursday, everybody. All right.
1: This has been your morning devotions period, brought to you each morning at this time in cooperation with the Mount Airy Ministerial Association. Our speaker for today was Jeff Kimberly, pastor of Mount Airy Christian Church, also a member of the Mount Airy Ministerial Association. This is WPAQ Mount Airy, North Carolina, the voice of the Blue Ridge since 1948, AM 740, FM 106.7, urging you to make regular church attendance a part of your lifestyle. 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At this time, each Monday through Friday, you'll hear a Bible or a temperance talk by Sheldon Jones. This is part of a nationwide effort to create in the country's conscience and awareness of the peril inherent in the repeal system.
2: Thank you, my good announcer, and hello there. This is Sheldon Jones, the voice of triumphant truth. I'm delighted to greet you today as we continue our study in the Word of God and how to study the Scripture. The books of the Bible, placed under Old Covenant and New Covenant, the two major divisions, placed in chronological order, one dovetailing and fitting one into the other, that reveal to us the wonders and the marvels of God's great revelation to mankind. Yesterday I gave you a statement that I would like to reiterate today and challenge you to write it down somewhere where you can remind yourself of it constantly, that the Bible, it's not just a book of historic matter. To understand the Bible, it must ever be borne in mind that it is not a book of historic study, but it is the book of divine revelation. Now, that's the underwritten principle by which I've studied the Word of God. I was a history major in college days, and I've loved history, for I believe until you know something about history, you can never see the hand of God in the dealings with people in the nations of the world, the races of the world, why they were put here, their purpose, their role. And when people cross those lines and refuse to stand and move in the realm for which they were designed by God, then chaos is the result. Until you see that and accept that, there will continue to be naught but chaos in this world in which we are and through which we are passing. History is so vital and important. His story, the hand of God in dealing with the peoples of this planet. The heart of the king is in the hand of the Lord as the rivers of water. He turneth it whithersoever he'd have it go. He sets up, he pulls down. He raises up, and he destroys. It is God that do it. Behind the scene, working through human instrumentality and the laws that were set in motion in the conflict between Christ and Satan, God and Lucifer, you have those laws in conflict one with another. And until you recognize them, you never understand history. Then I believe you need to know a little something about law. You could never appreciate the grace of God till you know something of the inflexibility and terror of the law. The law is unyielding. That's why jailhouses are made out of steel and concrete. They don't give. The law doesn't give. The wages of sin is death. It couldn't be changed. It is eternal. It is inflexible. That's why the soul that sinneth dies spiritually, and ultimately dies eternally if he does not come to Christ, confess his sin, repent of his sin, and be born anew from above of the Spirit of God. Except the man be born from above, he cannot see the kingdom of God. Now, the Bible was given to us in such

0: fabulously miraculous and marvelous design and method to reveal to man that. And men who will believe it and accept it find the Holy Spirit coming in, taking up his residence within their heart. And the same Holy Spirit that enables them to believe the promise of God is the same Holy Spirit that moved upon mighty men of old to write this word of God. That's why those who call themselves preachers and raise question about the word of God prove unequivocally that they probably have never been saved themselves. For to preach the word, you've got to preach the word of God, and the Spirit of God hears the word when it is preached, and he honors the word, and sinners are brought under conviction, and repentance results, and the Spirit of God enables them to believe, and they're born of the Spirit into walk into newness of life. This is the work of God's amazing grace. Jonah reveals the importance of that substitution and resurrection in the Old Covenant. And Matthew reveals him to be that Messiah, the King of the Jews, in the Matthew account. Habakkuk gives to us the messianic glory. And Mark, who is the great writer of the Synoptic Gospels, Matthew, Mark, and Luke, perfect servant, the servant of God, the perfect man. There is no genealogy, no record of birth. The key word in the book of Mark is immediately and straightway. These words express the servant character of our Lord as they're set before us in the Gospel of Mark. Reveals to us the perfect servant man. He that would be greatest among you must be servant of all. But John, the Gospel of Deity, reveals to us the God-man. Matthew believes him to be King of Jews, and so does John. Mark believes him to be the suffering servant, and so does John. Luke believes him to be the perfect man, without wrinkle, without flaw, without blemish, which is naturally the way a doctor would appraise a babe as he emerges from his mother's womb and enters this world. Now Luke believes that, and so does John. John believes him to be the King of the Jews, the suffering servant, the perfect man, but John goes beyond that. John reveals him and writes for the purpose of establishing the fact of the deity. Jesus Christ is God, who from the most remote point imaginable, in the deepest recesses of past eternity, was. Nothing in the book of Genesis talks about that ever having been created. Form. God created. The word is bara, brought into being without the aid of any pre-existing substance whatsoever. The heavens were created. They were formed here of something that was made. The earth was formed of something made. Man was formed. Technically, man was not a creation. The Hebrew word is yatzah. In the chapter 2 of Genesis, and I believe it's 7 and 8 and 9, of that second chapter, you will find that God formed man of something already here. For Adam to have been a creation, he would have had to be spoken into being without the aid of any pre-existing substance. If you really want to get into a fascinating study of that, go to a good Christian bookstore somewhere and buy you a copy of a book entitled Earth's Earliest Ages. 50 years ago, I purchased a copy of it and buried myself in it, along with the 17th century writer of Wyss, and the marvels of those great thinkers and those Bible believers that preached in those days when God moved with such mighty force, following Luther and Calvin as the prelude to the great ministry of Mr. Moody. Tell you, friends, the Bible is the roadmap that leads you through the morass and the jungle and the swamps, and over the perilous passages of Himalayan-like obstacle. It is the Bible, like a roadmap, that leads you from earth to glory, and you need to study it and know it. John gives to us the beautiful revelation of Jesus himself. That's why the study of the Bible is so important. All the way down through Acts, the history of the Holy Spirit among the church, Romans deals with justification on the merit of another, 1 Corinthians gives to us gospel order. 2 Corinthians deals with discipleship. Ephesians has to do with our struggle and the army with which we're to clothe ourselves in order that we might be conquerors and overcomers. Philippians tells us how the mind of Christ come to possess us. Colossians reveals to us the reality of John in the deity of the Lord Jesus Christ. In 1 Thessalonians, we see us waiting for the Son of God from heaven for the rapture. And in 2 Thessalonians, we see the wonders of the appearing of the Son of God from heaven with the church in glory, in a public appearance. Titus gives to us the wonders of the blessed hope. Philemon tells us that Christ's work was for us. And whatever the sinner has done, the Lord is willing to mark his sin debt paid in full. And the wonders of putting all our sin on the account of Christ, how blessed and marvelous is the doctrine of grace. And on you could go. Hebrews deals with substance, not shadow. We talk about things that they did under the law, and people today in their ignorance blindly try to practice those types for healing and what have you. In the book of Hebrews, Hebrews makes it clear that they are but shadows. Anointing with oil was but a shadow. The Holy Spirit's here now. The oil was a type of the Holy Spirit of God. And James emphasizes the fact that his writing was to Jews scattered throughout the country. Peter does the same thing, but to the church indwelt with the Spirit of God, those whose sins have been covered, doesn't need oil to pour on him any more than he needs to take a lamb to be sacrificed. The Spirit of God, of which the oil was a type, indwells the believer. God, I am convinced, is far more interested in divine health than he is in divine healing. Peter talks to us about being pilgrims and strangers. John gives to us a clear title of assurance as children of God. And in the book of Jude, we have God giving to us the revelation of the great apostasy just before the conclusion of this age and the vengeance that's coming. And then the book of the Revelation is a book of consummation. It's a Genesis. In the Genesis of the Mosaic writing, the Pentateuch, we have God creating heaven and earth. In the book of the Revelation, we have God creating a new heaven and a new earth. Now, the purpose of a book, the purpose for which it was written, from the point of view from which we must interpret its content, we've got to grasp the intent of it. For example, in the Gospel, according to Matthew, we have no record of the ascension of Christ. Recognize that this book is written and set forth by God's Spirit to the Jewish people as Jesus Christ, the Messiah, the King of Israel. You have the explanation of the omission of his ascension. Why it was left out? Because Israel is God's earthly people. Israel, his place is not in heaven, but on earth at Jerusalem, the city of the great king. There is no account of the ascension in the Gospel of John. Now you recognize the Lord's own utterance in John, the chapter 3, the verse 13, that said, "No man hath ascended up to heaven, but he that came down from heaven, even the Son of Man which is in heaven." And the omission becomes characteristic. We are a heavenly people. We are in Christ, who is in heaven, making intercession for us. We will be raptured out of this world and its system, and will be caught up on clouds to meet the Lord in the air. And the wonder and the marvel is to recognize and realize the point of view and the purpose from which every book is written, and interpret its contents in the light of God's intent, why it was given, and how he expects us to accept it. In Mark, Jesus is seen ascending as the servant who did the Father's will, and whom the Father would exalt as the witness that the way to exaltation is in the dust. He is seen ascending in Luke because, as risen from the dead, he must take a new immortal humanity to heaven, and to sit there as the man in the glory. The witness that as man, he has in his death for men perfectly met all the demands of God's righteousness against the chief of sinners, and that God bestowed that righteousness through Christ, not of Christ, as some verb forms and translations put it. It is through Christ. God was in Christ, reconciling the world unto himself. Now Jesus must sit there as the second man, the last Adam, the head of a new race, the prophecy of what all shall be who believe in him, in shining, glorious proclamation of that hour when the world shall be put not under angels, but redeemed, regenerated, and deathless man. And time's caught up with me again today. My, the wonders of the study of the Word of God, how rich and how blessed it is. Friend, write for these studies today, how to study the Bible and the Word of God. We'd like to send it to you. A gift of the triumphant truth will bring it to you. We wish we could give it out, but we can't. If we're going to stay on these stations around the world, we've got to have your help. And I'm urging you today to get under the load and the burden of the ministry. Be a link in the chain. Pray for us as we go off the air today. Sheldon Jones, thank you for listening. Pray for us. Be tuned our way tomorrow at the same time. Till then, goodbye. God bless you. And keep looking up.
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Welcome to Through the Bible. I'm your host, Steve Schwetz. When Dr. J. Vernon McGee first began teaching on the radio, his goal was pretty simple, just to reach people in Southern California with the Word of God. And that was it. But God, he had a much greater plan, didn't he? Before long, the Bible bus was crossing state lines and then oceans and then language barriers. Dr. McGee once said, "I'd love to blanket the earth so everyone could hear the Word of God, so I'll just fling it out." And you know, that seed is still being flung today. What started as a local Bible study is now heard in more than 250 languages, reaching into some of the hardest-to-reach places on earth, geographically remote and culturally isolated regions where access to biblical teaching is really rare. One of these places is Nepal, high in the hills, far from cities and headlines, yet not too far from the reach of God's Word. Here's a letter that we received from eastern Nepal. "I live with my wife in a small town. We are old now, and life is not easy. We survive by making and selling bamboo baskets. It's simple work, and the income is small, but it is enough for our daily needs. When we came to faith in Christ, our sons forced us out of our home because we believed in Jesus. Now we live alone and provide for ourselves. It was painful to be rejected by our own family. But God is so good to us. Even though people have hated us and spoken harshly to us, we carry no bitterness. The Word of God reminds us that the world hated Christ first. The truth comforts us. His Word gives us courage and strength to keep going. We are faithful listeners and feel very close to you. You teach us to live by faith, not by sight. We have grown in our walk with God. We are not afraid anymore. Instead, we are encouraged to continue in faith as we look forward to heaven. Our days here may not be many, but we treasure this close fellowship with the Lord. God has not left us alone, and for that, we are deeply thankful." Wow, what a testimony. And to those who pray and give to keep the Bible bus moving, thank you, because you have an impact on people like this all over the world, and you're helping send the seed of God's Word into places that many of us will never see. And God is indeed still being faithful and bringing the harvest. Turn now to Matthew 13, as Jesus tells us the story about a man who sowed good seed in his field,

0: And then something unexpected happened. Let's pray. Father, as your word is scattered, let it fall on good soil and bring hope to the lonely, strength to the isolated, faith to those who long to hear truth, and then draw hearts to your Son. In Jesus Christ we pray. Amen. We begin in Matthew 13, verse 24, as we make our way through the Bible with Dr. J. Vernon McGee.
1: Now, friends, here in the 13th chapter of the Gospel of Matthew, we have that second major discourse, as we indicated last time. And here you have the mystery parables of the kingdom. We have here about, seven or eight parables, and they're all drawn from the commonplace. Our Lord took these things that were at the fingertips of those people in that day, something they could see and know, in order to give them great spiritual truth. Someone has put it in a very lovely poem like this. He talked of grass and wind and rain and fig trees and fair weather, and made it his delight to bring heaven and the earth together. He spoke of lilies, vines and corn, the sparrow and the raven, and words so natural yet so wise were on men's hearts engraven. Now, last time we saw the parable of the sower, and we saw that it would be called a kingdom of heaven condition. This is not the church we're talking about here. It's the kingdom of heaven. And I believe that today, this is the picture of the present hour, and it's bigger than the church, the kingdom of heaven, because it encompasses the earth, and it's the reign of the heavens over the earth, as we've indicated. Now, God's program today is through the church, and the church is a called-out body. And that means he's calling out a people to his name. And you have, therefore, a kingdom of heaven condition today. God's carrying on his program. But notice now in this next parable, which he interprets, by the way, makes it very clear. Verse 24, "And another parable put he forth unto them, saying, The kingdom of heaven is likened unto a man which sowed good seed in his field." Well, you see, he picks up actually where he left off before, because he told then about a sower going forth to sow and what happened to the seed. And we found out that only one-fourth of it ever got into good ground, and the other three-fourths are folk that hear the word, but they do not respond to it. They're not saved. And your percentage here is about a fourth. Unfortunately, my percentage is less than that. Of the people that I preach to, the unsaved, I would say less than a fourth. Frankly, we feel that if 1 out of 10 of those who respond to our invitation is genuine, that our batting average is good. And frankly, I find that other Christian workers and evangelists today, I know a very prominent evangelist and a member of his team said that only 3% their converts, that is, only 3 out of 100 could be considered genuine. Well, that, may I say, it reveals that our batting average today is not too good, but we thank God that it is that good. That's the picture today. We're in a kingdom of heaven situation, giving out the word of God, and this is what happens to it. But here's another facet, another phase of the kingdom of heaven. It's a picture of a man which sowed good seed, but wait a minute. But while men slept, not the sower, the sower is the Lord Jesus. He neither slumbers nor sleeps. But I do, maybe you do. While men slept, his enemy came and sowed tares among the wheat and went his way. Now, we have an enemy. We know who the enemy is. It's Satan. And he sows tares. That's false doctrine. And there's a great deal of that type of sowing today. But when the blade was sprung up and brought forth fruit, then appeared the tares also. You see, at first you couldn't tell the difference. Very frankly, a lot of the cults and isms, at first they sound very good. It's about that 12th, the 13th, the 14th lesson. That's the one you're going to have to watch, not the first one. Somebody said to me some time ago, "Dr. McGee, you ought not to criticize so-and-so, because I listened to him and he preaches the gospel." He did that day, and every now and then he does. But may I say, it's the other things that he says later on. You see, the tares have been sown among the wheat. Now, verse 27, so the servants of the householder came and said unto him, Sir, didst not thou sow good seed in thy field? From whence then hath it tares? He said unto them, You see, the sower knew. An enemy hath done this. The servants said unto him, Wilt thou then that we go and gather them up? But he said, Nay, lest while ye gather up the tares, ye root up also the wheat with them. Let both grow together. Notice this, friends, this is important. Let both grow together until the harvest, and in the time of harvest, I will say to the reapers, Gather ye together first the tares, and bind them in bundles to burn them, but gather the wheat into my barn. Now, this is the picture, and it's a very important picture, friends, to see and interpret. He says here, don't try to pull up the tares. Let them both grow together, and they'll finally head up, and you'll then be able to recognize tares. By the fruit ye shall know them, and then by the wheat you'll know it in time. But don't attempt to pull up tares. Now, someone comes to me and says, Pastor McGee, do you think the world's getting better? And I say, yes, I think it's getting better. Somebody else comes and says, Dr. McGee, don't you think the world's getting worse? And I say, yes, I think the world's getting worse. And somebody that's standing there that's heard me say both says, what are you trying to do, ride the fence, trying to please everybody? That's very much unlike you, right? May I say, but both are true. The wheat's growing today, and the tares are growing today. The world's getting better. The wheat's growing, heading up. Never has been a time, frankly, when there has been as much Bible teaching as there is right now. I thank God for that. There's a great deal of it, friend. Frankly, I'd love to blanket the earth so nobody would have an excuse. But I guess I can't do that. But I'm satisfied just wherever the Lord wants me to fling out the seed, I'll fling it out. Now, what happens? Well, it grows. And I'll be honest with you, I think there's some wonderful saints of God today who love the Word of God and who will die defending it. Thank God for them. The wheat's growing, friends. But I want to tell you, there's a lot of tares. I've been a pastor a long time. And my thought, when I entered the ministry, I entered a denomination, and I entered it with the idea that I was going to clean it up. I was going to straighten them out. You know, a lot of the young preachers feel that way about it. And you know, they just about cleaned me out and straightened me out. I tell you, I found out I couldn't do that. And I was thankful to find out from this passage and related passages that my business today is to preach the Word. My business today is to give out the Word of God, and I'm not around pulling up tares anymore. When I started, I tried to pull them up. And I found out that there's some trying to pull up the wheat, so I had my problems. Therefore, my business is to sow it. And I believe that is the responsibility today. Now, both are growing in the world. Now, this is a kingdom of heaven situation. Actually, it's not his church. You say, well, it's in the organized church, yes, but the organized church is not his church. His church is that invisible number, and when I say invisible, I mean they're not confined to an organization. I actually don't like that term, invisible church, because I find out a lot of the saints understand by that they'd be invisible Sunday night, and they're invisible at the midweek service. In fact, they're invisible a whole lot of times. But the true believers, irrespective of any denomination, those that have trusted Christ and are resting in him and love his word, I think that's the real test. Therefore, this is a kingdom of heaven condition, and both are growing together today, aren't they? Don't be disturbed. He's the one that's going to put in the sickle. He's the one that's going to separate tares and wheat. I'm thankful that's not my job, because I wouldn't know, and I'm afraid I would pull up some wheat. Verse 31, another parable put he forth unto them, saying, The kingdom of heaven is like unto a grain of mustard seed. Now we got a different kind of seed here, friends, and this is mustard seed. Now mustard is a condiment. It has no vitamins in it. It's not wheat germ. You put it on hamburgers. You couldn't live on mustard. And mustard is not a tree. It's just a little bitty plant, by the way, which a man took and he sowed in his field, which indeed is the least of all seeds. I was rather amused the other day reading one of these young liberal preachers saying he thought this was profound. He had found out that the mustard seed is not the least of all seeds. Well, now, what did the Lord mean then if it's not the least of all seeds? Well, it was the least of all seeds that those people knew about in that day. And for this brother's benefit, it's a pretty small seed, by the way. We're not splitting hairs, but we seem to be splitting seeds. May I say, in desperation, they try to find errors in the book. Let's just leave it like it is. It's the smallest of seeds, friends, and it's one of the seeds that a man took and sowed in his field. And the important thing is there may be other seeds smaller, but also it's not to become a tree either. And this one here became a tree. But when it's grown, it's the greatest among herbs. But here it becometh a tree, so that the birds of the air come and lodge in the branches thereof. Now, what you have here is the growth of Christendom, the outward growth of the organized church, the mustard seed. You see, a condiment, it adds spice to it. And a lot of people today say the church must become relevant. We must identify ourselves with the common and contemporary culture of the day. And we must just get right down there with them. Where'd you get that? You don't get that out of the Word of God. May I say to you that this is the picture of that little mustard seed. I like to term this is the parable about the little seed that got to the vigoro. And my, how it grew. It became a tree. Big organizations today. My, how the church boasts of its big organizations, big numbers. And has very little influence, by the way. But it does have just a little mustard. And we're not to be mustard. We're to be salt. And we are not to even be pepper. And if we are, we've sure lost our pep. But here you have, the birds of the air come and lodge in the branches thereof. And I heard the interpretation of that several years ago that made me smile. It was a liberal interpreting it in my denomination at that time and at a church meeting. He told about how the mustard seed was growing. That was the church. And a lot of the birds were coming roosting in it. And he had a Baptist bird and a Presbyterian bird and a Nazarene bird. And I want to tell you that he had a lot of funny birds in the tree. But that's not what it means. The birds, our Lord's already interpreted. He said the birds come and took away the seed. And who was the birds? He said the birds were the enemy, was Satan. So I don't like that interpretation at all. And I'm afraid this brother was way out in left field on that one. This is Christendom, and evil has gotten into the organized church. I think we need to recognize that, and that's the reason that God's people ought to be very careful about the church that you belong to, you identify yourself with. It should be true in doctrine, but it also should be true in its actions. It should be honest and truthful. These are things that are very important. Now he gives another parable, a fourth parable. Another parable spake he unto them, the kingdom of heaven is like unto leaven, which a woman took and hid in 3 measures of meal till the whole was leavened. Now this is the parable that I would say is the key parable of the chapter. Now let me back up and say something that ought to make this appear very important to you. First of all, the Gospel of Matthew is the key book of the Bible. Second, the 13th chapter is the key chapter of Matthew. And the 33rd verse here is the key verse of the 13th chapter. So, may I put it like this? Actually, what we have here is the key verse to the Bible. That's exactly what I'm trying to say. And frankly, it's very important. This is the one that we need to look at, and I wish I had time to go into a great deal more detail, even than we can in a 5-year program. Now, will you notice some things here that are very important? I'll read it. Another parable spake he unto them,

0: The kingdom of heaven is likened unto leaven, which a woman took and hid in three measures of meal till the whole was leavened. Now the mustard seed, that's a different kind of seed we saw. And we saw that the birds got in the Christendom, the organized religion. Now here is one that really reveals the condition today. The kingdom of heaven today is like leaven, which a woman took and hid in three measures of meal till the whole was leavened. Now there are those that talk about the leaven of the gospel. They ought to know better. Nowhere is the leaven used as a principle of good. It's always a principle of evil. It occurs 98 times in the Bible, and about 78 times in the Old Testament, and about 23 times in the New Testament, and it's always used in a bad sense. Dr. Lightfoot, a great scholar, made this statement. Rabbinical writers regularly use leaven as a symbol of evil. Now, leaven's not the gospel. The three measures of meal just happen to be. Because what is the meal made out of? Why, it's made out of the seed. It's made out of the wheat, the grain. And that is the picture of the Word of God. What happens to it? Well, this woman comes along. And I hope you ladies listening in will forgive me for saying this. But when you find woman in a doctrinal sense in Scripture, you always find she's used as a principle of evil. In the book of Revelation, when we got there, you remember Jezebel, you've suffered that woman Jezebel to teach. Well, when she gets in that position, then it's a principle of evil. And here's a woman taking the leaven and hiding it. Now, if this is the gospel, why in the world do you hide it? It's to be shouted from the housetops. It's to be heralded to the very ends of the earth. You don't hide it at all. This is a principle of evil, if you please, and it's put into the meal, which is the Word of God. And today, you find that no cult, no ism, ignores the Bible. I find today that these devil worshipers, demon worshipers, and there's a great deal of it right here in Southern California, they use the Bible, but you see they put leaven in three measures of meal. And what does leaven do? Well, leaven is a principle of corruption. You put leaven in bread, and what happens? Causes it to rise, makes it tasty, too, to the mouth. And that's the reason a great many people find a thrill in some of the cults. Because, you see, unleavened bread, it's just blah as far as the natural taste is concerned. A little leaven really helps it. And I happen to be from the South. My mother used to make biscuits, and she put leaven in and put them on the back of the stove, and they'd begin to rise. And you'd come running in the kitchen, and she'd shush you. You don't want the biscuits to fall. Then she'd take those biscuits and put them in the oven when it got to a certain height. And she didn't stop it by putting them in the oven and baking them. Why, it would be corruption. Have you ever seen what happens to it when you keep letting them rise? I tell you, it makes a pan of something you don't want. But when it gets to a certain place, it's very tasty. Leaven is the principle of evil. And this, I think, is one of the key interpretations of the Word of God, my friend. Now, our Lord stopped here for a moment, and he said, all these things spake Jesus unto the multitude in parables, and without a parable spake he not unto them, that it might be fulfilled which was spoken by the prophet, saying, I'll open my mouth in parables, I'll utter things which have been kept secret from the foundation of the world. Now, just nail that down. He's telling us something new here. And this is brand new. It was never revealed like this in the Old Testament at all. Now will you notice? Then Jesus sent the multitude away and went into the house, and his disciples came unto him, saying, declare unto us the parable of the tares and of the field. Now he'll interpret that for us. I've already gone over it, but let's listen to this and see whether I was accurate or not. He answered and said unto them, he that soweth the good seed is the Son of Man. Well, I'm right on that. The field is the world, right on that. The good seed are the children of the kingdom, right on that. But the tares are the children of the wicked one. The enemy that sowed them is the devil. The harvest is the end of the age, and the reapers are the angels. As therefore the tares are gathered together and burned in the fire, so shall it be in the end of this world. Now that is the picture of today. It's Christendom, not the church. That's exactly as it is today. You know, my Lord, he never missed, not a time. And this is as accurate a picture of today as you possibly could have. Now he goes on, and he says in verse 41, the Son of Man shall send forth his angels, and they shall gather out of his kingdom all things that offend, them which do iniquity. You see, in the kingdom, even the millennium, there's going to be evil, but it's going to be taken out. And he shall cast them into a furnace of fire. There shall be wailing and gnashing of teeth. Then shall the righteous shine forth as the sun in the kingdom of their Father. Who hath ears to hear, let him hear. The harshest words in Scripture our Lord gave them. These words came from the gentle lips of our very wonderful Lord. Now, will you notice verse 44, we come to the fifth parable. Again, the kingdom of heaven is likened to treasure hid in a field, the which, when a man hath found, he hideth, and for joy thereof goeth and selleth all that he hath, and buyeth that field. Now, these parables, that is, we have three now that are coming up after this one, are two, it's according to how you look at it. But these parables that you have here have a very particular and peculiar interpretation. Of course, we can't go into detail at all today, but we will next time. Now, we're spending time here because, friends, this is important. But let me just say this now in closing today. The treasure in the field is the nation Israel. May God richly bless you.
1: 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And as you go, remember, we're all sowers. Pray for one another. Look for opportunities to scatter that seed of God's Word in your conversations, your kindness, your courage. You never know where it's going to take root. I'm Steve Schwetz. Thanks for boarding the Bible bus today. I'll see you next time.

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1: Welcome to the broadcast today. I'm Randy Hicks, and after I pray, we'll be back in Ephesians chapter 4, and we'll be discussing and preaching about these four pitfalls. The Apostle Paul warned the young Gentile believers to stay out of. Father, I pray you would use your word today. Use me as I endeavor to preach your word and explain the Bible where people can understand it. And Christians that have been born again, been saved, they'll progress in the Lord. And Father, sinner that doesn't know Christ today, I pray you would convict them. And if they're already up under conviction, you would double it, yea, treble it, until they come to a place of repentance and believing on the Lord Jesus Christ. For it's in Christ's name we ask it. Amen. Now, the Bible says in verse number 17, this I say therefore, chapter 4 of Ephesians, this I say therefore and testify in the Lord that ye henceforth walk not as other Gentiles walk in the vanity of their mind. That was my first point on the Monday broadcast. Now, verse number 18, having their understanding darkened. That was my second point on the Tuesday broadcast, that having their understanding darkened, being alienated. That's one we'll preach on today. Being alienated from the life of God through the ignorance that is in them because of the blindness of their heart, the alienation of God, the hardness of their heart. Now, I will tell you this. I'm glad that I'm saved. I'm glad I know the Lord. I'm glad that I know the Lord. I'm going to heaven one day. But you know what? I still have to wrestle with getting a hard heart, right? Getting a hard heart. Now, when I was saved, my heart was very tender. It wasn't as saved as the first time I heard the gospel. I was about 18 years old, and my heart was very tender. And then I went through a time period of about a decade where I wasn't tender toward the things of God. My heart was getting harder. But then I was saved at age 29. And now that I'm saved by the grace of God, I still have a time trying to keep my heart tender. You see so many things, and you go through so many things, and you hear so many things. And the aging process has a effect on the heart as opposed to keeping the heart tender. I will tell some of you, now I don't know you, and I'm just preaching to you, and some of you used to come to church, and when you were first saved, and the choir would sing something, and you would cry. Or you would smile, or you would praise the Lord, or you would say amen, and the salvation was new to you, and you were tenderhearted, you were younger, and now you've been saved about 20, 25 years, and the preaching of God's Word doesn't move you like it used to. I mean, it still does. You're saved, and the Holy Spirit bears witness to your spirit. What the preacher's preaching is true, but it's harder now. Your heart has gotten harder, and what the choir sings, and somebody may stand up and testify, or teach a Sunday school lesson, that really used to bless you. But your heart has gotten hardened. I'm talking about a believer. Your heart has gotten harder. I'm not saying it's hardened, but it's getting harder. And that's a job. It's an endeavor. It's a job. It's an endeavor. It's a task. Try to keep your heart tender. Well, Paul said these unbelievers have a blinded heart. And he said, don't you be like them. They have a blinded heart. Now, that really means they have a hardened heart. H-A-R-D-E-N-E-D. They have a hardened heart. And don't you be that way. You keep your heart tender, the Apostle Paul tells these young believers in Ephesians, these young Gentile believers. He said, you stay out of this pitfall, number three, that you get hardened and you get critical. Amen. And then you come home from church, and first thing you want to talk about is the preacher. The first thing you want to do is talk about what the preacher preached on, or what he didn't preach on, or what he said, or what he didn't say. You get hardened. Don't be like that. You get hardened towards sinners that you work with. Well, they're not going to believe. They're going to die and go to hell. I have no use in me talking to them about the Lord. No use in me witnessing to them. No use in me inviting them to church. No use in me inviting them to hear the evangelist preach. Hear my pastor preach. Be careful, friend. Paul told these Ephesians believers. He's talking to believers here in Ephesians chapter 4, verse 17 through verse number 20. He said, be careful. Don't fall into that pitfall of having a blinded, a hard heart. That's what he says. You talk to people about things, cleaning the church up or tithing or witnessing or visiting or teaching a Sunday school class or being faithful, and you find out rather quickly that they just don't have a lot of interest. And what's happened, preacher, if they're saved by the grace of God, they've gotten hoodooed by the world, and they've watched some people and they've read some things, and life has taught them that you better be careful. You better not put yourself out there. You better look out for number one. Doesn't that sound like the world? It says they're alienated from God because of the hardness of their heart. The blindness of their heart in verse number 18. Let me move on. Look in verse number 19. I've often thought that I've preached to some people that fall in this category, and they fell into this pitfall. I think I have witnessed and preached to people over the last 20 plus years of preaching. And I've been saved 30 years. I've watched some people and saw some people. And I think I have witnessed this firsthand. Now look what the Bible says in Ephesians 4, verse number 19. Who being past feeling? Who being past feeling? They have no sensitivity. I told the people, pastor, I said, one day I'm going to bring a little hammer in here, and I'm going to make everybody put their hand on the pew in front of them, and I'm going to come by with that hammer, and I want to tap them on their finger with that hammer. And I want to tap their finger until they jump a little bit. I want to tap their finger with that hammer until they jump a little bit to make sure you're still sensitive. I had a tooth that went bad one time, and it was a traumatic experience. And I wasn't sure which tooth it was. It was Lord, it hurt. And I went to the dentist, and he got out a little hammer, and he began to tap on my teeth. And when he got to that one tooth, he tapped it with a hammer. I said, you found it, doc. That's it right there. It was sensitive. I said, you found it. That's the bad tooth. He tapped on those other teeth. It didn't hurt like that. When he tapped on that bad tooth with that little hammer, you found it. What happened, preacher? Sensitive. It says these people in verse number 19, they're past feeling. Listen, I've preached to some people before and I watch them. I can't help but watch them. I'm looking at them, they're looking at me. And I've preached in the New Testament on Christ bleeding and dying for sinners. I've preached the Pauline epistles. I've preached what John said, John the Revelator said in the book of Revelation. I've read about what Daniel said in the prophetic book of Daniel. I've read about those books that Moses wrote at the beginning of the Bible, and I preached on the Jew coming out of Israel with a high hand. I've read about King David and all his great exploits. I've preached about Hebrews chapter number 11. We read about all those great heroes of the faith. And I've watched some people I've preached to through the years, and they've never smiled. They've never said amen. They've never praised the Lord. They've never said hallelujah. They've never jumped up and shouted nor ran. And I thought to myself through the years, I believe some people's past feeling. That's what Paul says in verse number 19 of Ephesians chapter number 4. Who are past feeling? You say, now hold on, preacher. You going to preach on feelings? I sure am. You say, now preacher, now you know you got enough biblical training to know you're not saved by feelings. You're 100% correct. You're not saved by feelings. You're saved by understanding the gospel and trusting the gospel. Can I get amen right there? You're saved by understanding and comprehending the gospel and trusting it. But I will tell you this. I sure do like to feel some things. I know I'm not saved by feelings. My friend, I know I'm not saved by feelings, but I sure do like to feel some things. Amen. I like to feel something. I like to feel saved. You know, sometimes I don't feel saved. Sometimes I don't feel saved. Sometimes I wake up on the wrong side of the bed and had a dream. It upset me. And I'm just, in the morning, I don't feel saved sometimes. I don't feel it. But I'm going to tell you something. Sometimes I get a real blessing. And sometimes the choir sings something. Or I hear a song on the radio. Or I have some dear preacher come in here and preach to my people. Or hear some preacher on the radio. And it blesses my heart. And I take a hand off the steering wheel and I hold it up toward heaven and I praise Him. Because I feel something. And sometimes I wake up and I feel good. And I get up and the sun's shining and the birds are singing. And it's not too hot and it's not too cold. And I say, Lord, I thank you for this good day. And I sit down sometimes. I sit down 3 times a day to eat. And sometimes the food's very good. And I look at the food. I said, Lord, I want to thank you for this food. I want to pray that you'll bless it for my service as I endeavor to serve you. And you know what? I feel good. The food smells good. It tastes good. The day's pretty. My health's good. I feel good. I'm not past feeling. Somebody says something in church. Preacher, I enjoyed that sermon. Makes me feel good. I enjoyed that Sunday school lesson. Makes you feel good. Don't be past feelings. There's nothing wrong with feelings. There's nothing wrong with crying. There's nothing wrong with laughing. There's nothing wrong with having the joy of the Lord. Listen, I know a man told me one time that he told his children not to cry at their grandpa's funeral. Not to cry. This man, and he was a preacher, told his children, his sons, don't cry at grandpa's funeral. And I think to myself, I spend a lot of my time trying to get people to be sensitive, trying to have feelings, trying not to have a hard heart, trying not to be past feelings, and got preachers telling people don't have no feelings. Well, I'm going to tell you something. You don't have to teach people not to have no feelings. Life and criticisms and life lessons and life experiences make people hard-hearted enough without you encouraging it. You say, preacher, if I come to your church and say amen, you'll get mad at me. No, I won't. If I come to your church and say hallelujah, you'll get mad. No, I won't. You said, preacher, if I shout at your church, you'll get mad. No, I won't. You just make sure God's in the shout and God's in the amen and God's in the praise of the Lord. Everything will be in order. The Bible says in some of these people, Paul warns these new Ephesian believers not to be like the rest of the Ephesians, the rest of the Gentile unbelievers. Don't be past feeling. You said, preacher, have you seen some people put on a show at the house of God before? You didn't think it was genuine? I sure have.

0: do you? And I said, no, I don't. But I enjoy my salvation. Amen. I enjoyed it when I was living for the devil for 29 years. And you think when I got saved, I was going to become pickled? Did you think? No, I'm just going to transfer my zeal that I have for serving Satan. I transferred my zeal to serving my Savior, the Lord Jesus Christ. And I said, no, I don't walk on the pews, but I enjoy my salvation. I'm not past feeling. Paul said there's a problem with this new Ephesian church that some people are getting, verse number 19, Ephesians chapter number 4, they're getting past feelings. And you preach to them, they won't grunt. They won't say amen. They won't smile. They sit there and just look at you and blink, bless your heart. And Paul said, don't be past feelings. There's a couple people in my church, and every once in a while they praise the Lord. And they sat in the back of the church. And I told them one time, I said, I wish y'all come up here and sit in the front of the church and let everybody see that that's not out of order. For you to be past feeling, that's not in order, that's out of order. Paul said, I don't want you to be past feelings. Verse 19, Ephesians chapter number 4. Let's read that verse again. I'm out of time. We have to get this tomorrow. Let's pray. Father, thank you for this day. Your many blessings, in Christ's name we ask it. Amen and amen.
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3: This is the Old Trailblazer Broadcast, and this is Pastor Albert Pendarvis, pastor here at Radio Missions, where the gospel goes out on a regular basis, week after week, day after day. We've been broadcasting for many, many years. Pastor Shelton brought the first message over the radio, I believe it was in 1943. That's a long time ago, isn't it? And we've been on the air continuously ever since then. I don't believe we missed but one broadcast during Katrina. But the Lord has been gracious to us, faithful to us, supplying the needs. And we ask you oftentimes to help us with the broadcast. But this ministry is kept on the air by folks like you who help us with the broadcast. Some good offerings, some small, some large. But that's okay. We never get on here and beg for money and tell you we're going to go off of a bunch of stations if we don't get the money. We don't do those things. We have to depend on the Lord. And that's what we do. And the Bible says, ye have not because ye ask not. So we ask the Lord day by day to thank him first for being faithful to this ministry. And then we ask him to continue if it be his will. And we know it's all under the direct influence of the Lord. He's given us these opportunities, these facilities to get out the gospel. So let me give you just a little bit of information about the Old Trailblazer Broadcast. We're here every day, Monday through Friday. At this time, wherever you're listening, and we could go on a few news stations if folks would help us a little bit, and we always appreciate your help. We maybe don't fail to thank you, but we want to hear from you. Let us hear from you. Just write me a note. Say, Pastor, we're hearing you up here on station so and so and so and so, and we have stations all over America. Folks who are the radio, the owners of the station and the managers of the station know us, and they write us and they tell us, and some of them help us with the broadcast. And like up there in Kalamazoo, Michigan, up there and other places, I can name you a dozen or so of them. But we appreciate you, my folks. Well, we bring you this study now.

our series of studies on the work of the Holy Spirit. And then today we're going to begin to look at the filling of the Holy Spirit, being filled with the Holy Spirit. The Bible is too clear on the doctrine of the Holy Spirit for anyone to go astray if you'll only listen to the Word of God, let it say and mean what it will. In our study up to this time, we have found that the Bible teaches definitely and plainly that the Holy Spirit, the third person of the triune God, is a God, a very God, a living personality, as much as God as the Father or God the Son. And His work in this world is to convict the lost of sin, of righteousness, and of judgment. Now, let me just give you this little personal word of testimony. I came up in a home where there was no religious feelings whatsoever. We never went to church. My folks never went to church. I never heard them say grace at the table. None of those things. I never went to church a day in my life until I was grown. That's right. You say, what a heathen. That's right. I was a heathen. But my friend, my folks, we were taught to obey. We were taught to obey our parents. We were taught to be kind and courteous to other people. We said yes, ma'am, and yes, sir, to the elder folks. And we learned to work hard and take care of our business. We wasn't in no trouble. We never didn't know what laying out at night was. We didn't know what stealing and lying and all of those. We didn't know those things. Our father was a very strict disciplinarian. And when he said, go, we go. And when he said, come, we come. And when he snapped his fingers, we looked up and make sure he was all right, because we were taught to obey. So that's where I came from. But I did not know that I was a sinner, a lost sinner. And I didn't know it. I didn't realize. I didn't know anything about the Bible. I didn't know where God was or where the hell was. I didn't know anything. You say, well, that's terrible. It is terrible, my friend. But listen. But let me go back. It's the work of the Holy Spirit to bring a sinner like myself to Christ for salvation. First, to show me that I needed to be saved. We also found in our study up to now that the Bible plainly teaches that the Holy Spirit comes in and dwells when that individual is saved, makes his home in the heart and the life of the born-again believer. If we will begin now to recognize this great truth of the indwelling Spirit, it will save us from going astray regarding the work of the Holy Spirit. So let's just take time out and realize that great fact that the Holy Spirit indwells every born-again believer. And we could just ask the Lord to do that. Our Father, we just ask you to take this message and these messages home to the hearts and lives of many of our folks, some who are struggling hard with sin, some who know nothing about being a sinner. Lord, we bring our folks to you, our congregation, our families, our loved ones, folks whom we'll never know in this life. Lord, do a work in their hearts like you did in mine one day. Wouldn't that be great? Thank you, Lord. Now, in our last study there, we brought you some thoughts on what the Bible teaches on the baptism with the Holy Spirit. We found that at regeneration, salvation, the Holy Spirit baptizes the believer into Christ, according to Romans 6. And also, he baptizes the believer into the body of Christ, according to 1 Corinthians 12. This is a complete transaction of the Holy Spirit making the believer and Christ one. We also saw that the baptism of the Holy Spirit, being filled with the Spirit, are two separate and distinct expressions, meaning entirely different aspects of the work of the Holy Spirit in that believer. As the baptism of the Holy Spirit makes Christ and the believer one, the Holy Spirit filling the believer gives him power for service. Now, let's get that. Dr. Copeland says, get that. It makes the believer one, and the Holy Spirit filling the believer gives him power for service. Our subject now, being filled with the Holy Spirit. Now, let me ask you something. Put all preconceived notions out of your head. Let's don't get carried away. Let's just wait and see what the Scriptures tell us. When the Holy Spirit is come upon you, ye shall receive power, and ye shall be witnesses unto me.

0: After the Holy Spirit has brought the sinner to Christ, wrought the new birth, made him a new creature in Christ, taken up his abode in the life of that believer, the next thing for the believer to realize is his indwelling and to turn his entire life over to the Holy Spirit, that he may be filled with the Holy Spirit and that he may walk in the Spirit, witness in the Spirit, pray in the Spirit, that he may be the greatest channel of blessing possible. Oh, my friend, the first thought we want to consider at this time is a believer being made ready for the filling of the Holy Spirit. In Acts 15, verses 8 and 9, we read, "And God, which knoweth the hearts, bear them witness, giving them the Holy Ghost, even as he did unto us, and put no difference between us and them, purifying their hearts by faith." We see here the first step necessary for the filling of the Holy Spirit is that the believer's heart and life must be purified by faith. In other words, there must be a cleansing. Christ cannot have communion with a defiled saint, but he can, listen, he can and will cleanse him. The born-again believer in salvation is forgiven all past, all present, and future sins once and for all. Now, I have folks get so mad with me, they can chomp a tenpenny nail because I make this statement from my pulpit that the old trailblazer, Pastor Pendarvis, there's not one sin registered against me in heaven. Not one past sin, all that life of sinfulness I was before the Lord touched me. Not one present sin, day by day, and not one future sin. Now, is that to say that I don't sin? No, sir. But the Lord paid for those sins there on Calvary. And my friend, every one of them have been forgiven. Listen, my friend, listen. Christ came to put away sin by the sacrifice of himself. I wish that would dawn on you today. In Hebrews 10:10, we find that we are sanctified through the offering of the body of Jesus Christ once for all. The transaction is complete. Our salvation is finished. We stand before the law, forgiven, and stand before God, justified all things, justified of all things. In Acts 15:38-39, the blood of Jesus Christ, God's Son, answers forever to all the law could say as to the believer's guilt. We are secured by the blood. Our salvation is eternal in Christ. Now, let's face this fact. Every born-again believer needs to bring his daily sin to the Father in confession. Do you do that, my friend? Do you take time out to confess? I'm not talking about the priest or the pope or none of those things. I'm talking about between you and the Lord Jesus Christ. Did you know you can get an audience with the Lord in the twinkling of an eye? Have you ever just stopped and bowed your head and say, "Lord, thou knowest me. Thou knowest who I am, what I am by nature. Thou knowest the sins that I commit regularly on a daily basis. Lord, I don't want to do that. Lord, I'm not what I used to be, but I'm not what I want to be." Have you ever done that? Have you ever been back there plowing on the back 40 farmer? Have you ever been out there in the milking barn in the morning time early and just over there, the stool over there in the corner somewhere while you're waiting for the milking machine to get warmed up? Have you ever just stopped over there and said, "Lord, thank you. Thank you for saving an old sinner like me. Lord, I'm confessing my sin. What a guilty wretch I am, Lord." Have you ever done that, my friend? The Scripture says if we confess our sins, he's faithful and just to forgive us. Have you ever done that, my friend? Are you walking around with a load of unconfessed sin on your back, like an old pilgrim packing that load down the road? Oh, my friend, but listen, let's face this fact. Every sinner, every born-again believer needs to come there on a daily basis and confess those sins, that he may abide in unbroken fellowship with God the Father and God the Son. Therefore, there is need of a constant cleansing from the defilement of sin. Oh, listen, we're going to get into that in tomorrow, but I'm going to leave it there today. Let me just stop here and ask you, would you write me and let me know that you're listening? We always like to know who's listening to our stations out there. We have stations all over America. And if folks are not listening to this station, nobody calls in, nobody writes in, we take it off the air and go somewhere else because we're spending God's money in vain. We don't want to do that. No, I told you, this lady called me the other day and said, Pastor Trailblazer, you mean you have to pay for these radio broadcasts? I said, yes, ma'am, we sure do. I don't blame her. I don't blame her. Nobody ever told her. But we have broadcast all over America, and we have mail. We get mail from all over, from California to Maine, from New Hampshire to New Mexico, wherever we get mail. And we have some stations that's really profitable, so to speak, to us. We have managers who produce little commercials for us. They say, would y'all turn into the old Trailblazer? He's listening. Listen to the old Trailblazer on a regular basis. He'd like to hear from y'all. That's what the managers do. The DJs, I guess you'd call them, but the managers do that. The folks that own the station sometimes, they love the old Trailblazer. I've met with many of them. But this is a great day to be alive in America. You know, my friend, we face many problems, but none of them are unconquerable by the Lord. Lord, they're able to satisfy. But let me say this. We're happy to be with you today, and time has slipped by us right quickly, but we'll be back tomorrow. And if you would, remember my mailing address, the old Trailblazer, Post Office Box 1810, Walker, Louisiana, 70785, and my email address, pastor@radiomissions.org, our website, radiomissions.org. Look us up there. Let me hear from you. Goodbye, and God bless you.
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0: This is the Gospel Hour, making known to this nation the gospel of Jesus Christ. 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
1: Hello, everyone, and welcome to the Gospel Hour. I'm David Green, director of the Gospel Hour, inviting you to stay tuned with us for the next half hour as we bring you another beautiful song today by the Gospel Hour singers and musicians, and continue with our new series of messages on the cross, as preached and taught by my late father, Dr. Oliver B. Green. This series began on Monday and will continue for several months. So tune in each and every time that you can. And I also want to ask you to stay tuned after the message to hear about our new offer, our new gift offer for this week. It contains a verse-by-verse commentary by my father, as well as a beautiful album of music. I'll tell you all about it after the message. But right now, let's hear A New Name in Glory. Enjoy the music, and then Dr. Green.

0: And now, here with our message, Oliver B. Green.
1: Lead us, our Father, as we study today. Direct us by the Holy Spirit. Enlighten my heart. Teach me that I may teach. Feed me that I may feed others. And, Father, save the soul that snarest hell. For Jesus' sake, amen. We are studying the cross. Now, I'm using as a text 1 Corinthians chapter 1, verses 23 and 24. But we preach Christ crucified, Christ the power of God and the wisdom of God. We preach Christ crucified, the power of God and the wisdom of God. Now, wisdom is ability to judge soundly and sagaciously with facts, especially facts that relate to life and conduct. Now, I've said this several times this week as we have studied, but I say it again. Always before, in delivering messages on the cross, I thought primarily of God's power on display, God's love on display. But this time, as I studied to prepare these messages, I saw this statement, Christ, the power and the wisdom of God. The power and the wisdom of God. Then I read, Christ is made unto us wisdom, righteousness, sanctification, and redemption. Christ is made unto us wisdom. Then I remembered the statement of Jesus to Nicodemus, except a man be born again, he cannot see. Except a man be born again, he cannot see the kingdom of God. Now, you say, I am not saved. And the reason I'm not saved, I just can't see how the death of a man 2,000 years ago could save me now. I just can't see how the blood of a man who was crucified 2,000 years ago could help me now. No, you can't see it. And you will not see it until you receive the finished work of the Lamb of God by faith. And when you receive the finished work of Jesus by faith, then God puts within your inner man the ability to see. You'll never understand fully salvation, but you'll see that God so loved, that God provided salvation. Now today, I want us to study in the book of Romans, and I made this statement yesterday, and to bring us up to date, I make it again. Every major theme in the Word of God, every major doctrine in the Word of God points to Calvary, proceeds from Calvary, and is connected to Calvary. We might refer to the cross as the hub of the wheel to which all the spokes of salvation and all things pertaining to salvation are fastened and from which they proceed. I know you've seen a wagon wheel, surely. Almost everyone listening to my voice has seen a wagon wheel sometime or other. And you know the hub, and then the spokes run out or proceed out from the hub. Now the cross is the hub. And every major theme, every major doctrine, the truth in the Word of God points to and proceeds from Calvary. You remove Calvary from the Bible and you don't have a Bible. You have an empty book, that's all. Today I want us to see seven facts, seven great facts, seven gigantic facts about God the Father and Calvary, or the death of God's only begotten Son. Now, in Romans chapter 3, we find the first one. And we read in verse 25, whom God hath set forth to be a propitiation through faith in his blood to declare his righteousness for the remission of sins that are passed through the forbearance of God. To declare, I say at this time, his righteousness, that he might be just and the justifier of him which believeth in Jesus. Where is boasting then? It is excluded by what law? Works? No, but by the law of faith. Therefore, we conclude that a man is justified by faith without the deeds of the law. Now, the first gigantic fact that I want you to see about God and Calvary is God hath set forth Christ. God hath set forth Christ to be a propitiation through faith in His blood. Now, to declare God's righteousness for the remission of sins of the past through the forbearance of God. I said, I believe it was yesterday, that every offering, everything, every minute detail of the Old Testament economy, the offerings, the sacrifices, the holy days, the temple, the tabernacle, the priest, everything in every minute detail points to the satisfaction of God concerning sin. And all of these ceremonies, days, rituals, offerings, they all point to Calvary, every one of them. In 1 Peter, we learn that it was foreordained before the foundation of the world that Jesus, the Lamb of God, pay the sin debt. And everything, everything in the Old Testament economy pointed to the coming of the Lamb of God. Now, God hath set forth Jesus, that by means of His blood, sin could be atoned for, and God could be just and yet justify the ungodly. Now, this is too deep for me and is too wonderful. Listen carefully now. Listen carefully so you won't misunderstand. It's too deep, it's too wonderful for me. Beloved, if I had justice, I'd be in hell begging for water right now, screaming for water. That's where I'd be. I've sinned. And the Bible said, God said to Adam, the day you eat thereof, you die. The day you eat, you die. And he did. His eyes were open. He was naked. He feared. He ran. He hid. He didn't seek God. God sought Adam. Adam did not seek God. I didn't seek God. God sought me. Wait. Wait a minute. I ran from God. I hated Christians, I really did. I didn't want to be in their presence. And God sought me. My loved ones prayed for me. And God's minister preached to me. And the Holy Spirit troubled me. And God drew me. And God called me. And God saved me. If I had justice, I'd be in hell begging for water. But wait, God knew the fact of sin. And God provided that which satisfies God concerning sin. You see, all have sinned. There is no difference. There is no difference. The minister's son, the millionaire's son, the pauper's son, the black man's son, the white man's son, the red man's son. It doesn't make it all of sin. Through the disobedience of one man, sin moved upon all men. Now, no man can see and understand the fact of sin as God does. God understands. God sees the exceeding blackness and sinfulness of sin. And God so loved sinners that God set forth His Son, His only Son, that by means of His blood, God could still be just and justify me, even though I should burn in hell, when I believe on Jesus and put my faith in His finished work at Calvary. God set him forth. You know, I could stay here a month right here, really. I said it's too deep for me, it's too wonderful. But only God could understand the exceeding sinfulness of sin, and only God could provide a sacrifice that would satisfy God concerning sin, and God did that because God knew, as only God can know, just how terrible sin is, and what a horrible debt sin demands to be paid by a man who can't pay it. You can't pay the sin debt. The wages of sin is eternal damnation, and you can't satisfy God concerning sin. You must trust Jesus. You must trust in His shed blood. Now here it is. By the deeds of the law, no flesh can be justified in God's sight. But God set forth His only begotten Son to be a propitiation for our sins. and to declare God's righteousness, that God might be just and yet justify everyone that believes in Jesus. There is no boasting. There is no room for boasting, because God thought it. The wisdom of God planned it. The Son of God brought it down to man. And God turned his head. And Jesus literally paid the sin debt through the shedding of his precious blood. And through his shed blood, we are redeemed from the curse of sin, eternal damnation. The second great fact is in Romans 5, 6. I thought I'd finish these today, but I won't get started. 5, 6. This is wonderful. God, but God, commendeth his love toward us, in that while we were yet sinners, Christ died for us. God's love is commended to us because of Calvary. God loves us because Jesus took our place. God couldn't love us. Listen, dearly beloved, please listen to me. God loves the sinner, and God saves the sinner because Jesus paid the sinner's debt and took the sinner's place, and for

For Jesus' sake and God's glory, God saves the sinner. God can't love sin. And you and I are born sinners. If you're saved, if I'm saved, and I am saved. I'm saved because I'm a believer. I believe on Jesus. I trust Jesus. Therefore, I'm a child of God. And when God looks upon me, God sees, not me, but God sees the righteousness of God, Christ, in my heart, in the person of the Holy Spirit, divine nature. You are a partaker of divine nature when you're born again. Now, Paul said, scarcely for a righteous man would one die. Yet peradventure for a good man, some would even dare to die. How many folks do you know who would die for you? If you were sentenced to the electric chair or the gas chamber, how many folks do you know would go in the gas chamber and take your seat and die in your place? How many do you know? That's what Jesus did. Jesus took your place. He took my place. God commendeth his love toward us, in that while we were yet sinners, Christ died for us. Christ died while I was yet a sinner. That is, he died for one who should be condemned. But instead of condemning me, he died for me. Now, if I receive him by faith, he will confess me to the Father. But if I reject him, he will deny me. It all points to Calvary. In this day of liberalism, modernism, and Bible-denying preaching, you'd better be careful to whom you listen, my friend. You'd better be careful where you go to church. You'd better be careful what you read. You'd better be careful, because there are many false teachers, many false preachers in the land today, and they deny the blood, and they deny the atonement. The third great fact concerning God and Calvary, or the death of Jesus on the cruel cross, is found in Romans 8 and verse 3. Now, I'll read verses 1 and 2 to get the connection. Romans 8, 1, 2, and 3. There is therefore now no condemnation of them which are in Christ Jesus, who walk not after the flesh, but after the Spirit. For the law of the Spirit of life in Christ Jesus hath made me free from the law of sin and death. What the law could not do. Now, watch this. What the law could not do in that it was weak through the flesh, God sending his own Son, God set him forth. God commended his love toward us. God sent him. Now watch it. For what the law could not do in that it was weak through the flesh, God sending his Son in the likeness of sinful flesh and for sin, condemned sin in the flesh, that the righteousness of the law might be fulfilled in us who walk not after the flesh, but after the Spirit. Now, the Word of God teaches, they that are in the flesh cannot please God. Romans 8, 8, verse 9, ye are not in the flesh, but in the Spirit, if so be that the Spirit of God dwell in you. Now, if any man have not the Spirit of Christ, he is none of his. Now, that settles it. What the law could not do, the law never saved anyone. Rituals, holy days, holidays, the Ten Commandments. Wait a minute. By the deeds of the law there shall be no flesh justified. The Ten Commandments never saved anyone. By the law is the knowledge of sin. And by the law we see the exceeding sinfulness of sin. And Jesus came not to destroy the law, but to fulfill the law. And he fulfilled every jot. And he fulfilled every tittle of the law. But by the law, flesh cannot be justified. But by the law of the Spirit of life in Christ Jesus, we are made free from the law of sin and death. What the law could not do because of the weakness of the flesh, God did in flesh, in the likeness of sinful flesh. The Son of God did what flesh had never done and what flesh could not do, namely, conquer sin and live righteousness. When God looks upon the believer, God beholds righteousness imputed, because the only way that you will ever

0: become righteous. And the only way that I will ever become righteous, the only way that any man will ever become righteous, is for God to impute righteousness. Christ is made unto us. Christ is made unto us righteousness. 1 Corinthians 1:30. We are his workmanship, created in Christ Jesus. Ephesians 2:10. We are his workmanship. We are the product of his work, not our work. Jesus said, I came to work the works of him that sent me, and I have finished the work he gave me to do. He paid the sin debt. He worked works of righteousness. And he fulfilled every jot and every tittle of God's law. He satisfied God's holiness. He satisfied God's righteousness. He satisfied God. And in Jesus Christ, we are the sons of God. And there is therefore now no condemnation to them which are in Christ Jesus. What the law could not do in that it was weak through the flesh, God sending, the fact is, God set forth Jesus, God commended his love toward us, and God sent Jesus to die for us. Have you been saved by the blood of Calvary? If you haven't, you're lost. Father, in the name of Jesus, and for Jesus' sake, honor and glory, save every soul that's under conviction, save poor lost church members and religionists. For Christ's sake, amen.
1: Friends, this is David Green once again, and before we close today, I want to first thank you for tuning in the program today and all this week as we begin a brand new series of messages. You're certainly starting off on the ground floor, so to speak. And I also want to let you know, if you would like a copy of today's program to listen to again and again, or perhaps start and stop to have time to look up scriptures and so forth, you may certainly do so. 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We will send you a compact disc with the entire program. 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We have just gotten this back in print, and we're so happy to have it for you. We're filling some back orders already. Now, this is a big book, 411 pages. So I know you will enjoy and learn as you study this book. Then we have our Founders' Favorite Hymns, 14 songs picked out by my mother and me that my dad enjoyed listening to in the big tent and in churches. So to get both the book and the musical CD, just ask for Offer L and send your gift of at least $25. 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

0: 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Morning devotions at 10 a.m., Sheldon Jones at 10:15, Dr. J. Vernon McGee at 10:30, Northside Baptist Church of Winston-Salem with Pastor Randy Hicks at 11 o'clock, The Old Trailblazer at 11:15, and Oliver Green's Gospel Hour at 11:30, all over WPAQ. 1 minute 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
2: AP News. I'm Ed Donahue. Iranian state television aired footage of what it claimed was a damaged house that was hit by the U.S. during the latest barrage of strikes. Both sides fired missiles as hopes dimmed for any quick resolution. An Iranian strike hit a Chinese firm's building in Kuwait, killing one worker. Pakistan's foreign ministry says talks are ongoing to normalize the situation, particularly the situation in the Strait of Hormuz. A new AP NORC Center poll shows most Americans say the war in Iran has not been worth fighting. President Trump's approval rating on Iran has fallen slightly since last month. Colin Gray faces sentencing in Georgia today. His son, 16-year-old Colt Gray, was sentenced to life in prison for killing two students and two teachers at a high school. Colin Gray gave his son the gun used in the shooting. Shannon Aspinwall's husband was one of the teachers killed.
3: The trauma the students and teachers faced by seeing my husband lay dead on the floor of the hallway because Colin could not be a responsible gun owner. He did not pull the trigger, but purchased and left a firearm accessible to a minor.
2: Gray is among a handful of parents nationwide charged after their children were accused in shootings. The government says the economy expanded at a sluggish 1.5% pace between April and June as rising imports weighed on growth. The Federal Reserve's favored measure on inflation grew more slowly last month, but remained above the central bank's 2% target. George Clooney says his family was forced to evacuate their home in France as a wildfire burned nearby. Youssef Daly had to evacuate in France, but has returned home. He says, we weren't ready at all. We were outside. We had just come back in. We had to pack our bags and take what we needed as quickly as possible. France has allowed 84,000 evacuees to return home. However, fires continue to flare across Europe. This is AP News.
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4: For WPAQ and WSYD News, I'm Bob King. In Virginia, the Department of Education is seeking to modernize its standard of learning's assessment. The SOLs of the new system expected to be operational by the 2027-28 school year. State Superintendent of Public Instruction Jenna Conway said one of the goals is to make sure they're getting the best possible value. The VDOE says it looks forward to a fair and competitive process that delivers a modernized, high-quality assessment to support the academic progress of Virginia students. Two bipartisan work groups developed the plan over 2 years, drawing input from policymakers, families, and schools. Proposed updates include faster test result turnarounds and customized accommodations for English learners and students with disabilities. The plan also incorporates technology-enhanced test questions designed to evaluate critical thinking skills. The new system could save the state money of tests. A June 3rd report to lawmakers estimated the updated system could cost between $30 million and $38 million per year, less than the current contract of $46.5 million. Well, a new report shows a spike in uninsured patients visiting emergency rooms across Virginia, and experts warn the situation could get worse as new federal health policies are expected to leave even more Virginians without coverage. The Virginia Hospital and Healthcare Association found there were more than 405,000 emergency room visits last year by patients without insurance, a nearly 50% increase since 2022. That surge is causing major financial strain on the healthcare system. Hospitals are required by law to treat anyone who comes through their doors, so when patients can't pay, hospitals absorb those costs. The financial pressure has contributed to the closure of 8 school-based health clinics in Southwest Virginia. For clinics that remain open, that extra financial burden is eventually passed on to patients and policyholders through higher insurance premium rates. Healthcare advocates are meeting with state and federal lawmakers to find ways to protect access to care. In the meantime, experts say health care across Virginia could suffer. In EMI News, Virginia State Police are investigating a fatal crash that involved a pedestrian in Henry County. The crash occurred shortly after midnight July 26th at the intersection of Virginia Avenue and Dyer Street. A 2006 Hyundai Tucson was traveling north on Virginia Avenue when it struck a pedestrian walking in the northbound travel lane. 34-year-old Amber Michelle Hodges was taken to Sovi Health in Martinsville, where she later died from her injuries. No charges are pending at this time. It remains under investigation. Over in Stuart, the town council recently discussed a potential mobile food vendor ordinance in its July 15th meeting. That proposed ordinance could include food vendors set up in trailers, carts, tents, and trucks, and other mobile apparatus. Under the proposed ordinance, mobile food vendors would pay a $300 annual fee or $25 per event. Town Manager Bryce Simmons said he believes creating the ordinance would help capture the mobile food merchants the council talked about during the previous meetings. Meanwhile, Vice Mayor Dave Hoback said, "The town may not have the horsepower to effectively enforce the proposed ordinance to those mobile units which enter and leave the town quickly." Simmons noted, while the town might not be able to get every single mobile food vendor, the proposed ordinance is an attempt to be more fair to Stewart's brick-and-mortar businesses, giving you kind of an idea of where the complaints originated from. Simmons said the proposed ordinance also includes provisions and exemptions for churches, nonprofit organizations, and fundraisers. In North Carolina news, the Ontario state remains the 13th best state in the nation, according to the U.S. News and World Report. That ranking is unchanged from last year. North Carolina placed 10th in education, 14th in economy, and 19th in both health care and financial stability, as well as 21st in opportunity, 24th in crime and corrections, and 26th in both infrastructure and natural environment. North Carolina was also ranked as the best state in the South and Southeast behind Florida, which placed 8th. On the subject of rankings, North Carolina contains some of the safest big cities in the nation. A study from Smart Asset, no, I'm not making this one up, ranked 83 U.S. cities with populations of 250,000 or more on violent crime, property crime, traffic fatalities, and disaster risks. Raleigh ranked as the nation's 15th safest big city in the study. Raleigh also ranked as the safest city in North Carolina, and the only big city in the state to rank in the top 20. Durham was given an above average as the 34th safest big city in the nation. The study ranked Virginia Beach as the nation's safest big city. And the King would not be too proud of this rating. Ranked as the least safest is Memphis, Tennessee. In other news, one person is dead after an incident involving electrical equipment. Officials say they responded to a home on Springs Drive in Lexington Wednesday yesterday around 10:30 a.m. after a worker employed by a private tree service came into contact with a power line while operating an aerial lift. That worker was not doing work on behalf of the city. Lexington Electric crews de-energized the effective line to allow safe access to the scene. The victim died from their injuries. His identity has not been released at this time. And how did your holiday outdoor cookout go? One North Carolina woman may have taken it to the extreme level. A North Carolina lady is facing assault charges after warrants say she stabbed her boyfriend with a pitchfork used to cook hot dogs. 21-year-old Zamani Williams was arrested by Greenville police officers on Tuesday. She's accused of stabbing her boyfriend in the chest with a hot dog pitchfork. Court records say Williams also punched him and cut him in the left arm and face. She's charged with assault with a deadly weapon and a misdemeanor crime of domestic violence. Records show she has outstanding warrants in Wilson County for injuries to personal property and breaking and entering. She's booked in the Pitt County Jail under no bond. In local news, a crash that took the life of an elderly Mount Airy woman was still under investigation by the police. 86-year-old Annabelle Farese of Jackson Road was operating a 2014 Toyota passenger car traveling from Old Springs Road and crossing Riverside Drive toward Technology Lane Friday morning when the crash occurred. She collided with a 2020 Chevrolet Sport utility vehicle heading southeast on Riverside Drive. The SUV driver, also a female, was not identified, reportedly suffered no injuries from the crash that left both vehicles heavily damaged, including the driver's side of the door of Farese's car. The SUV was wearing Virginia tags. Farese had to be freed from her car by members of the Mount Airy Fire Department and the rescue squad and was pronounced dead at the scene. And young people in search of something to do that might prove beneficial might consider the Small Business Center and Yes, Surrey's first-ever entrepreneurship camp for youth in grades 6 through 9, set for early next month. Yes, Surrey, an acronym for Young Entrepreneurs of Surrey, holds an annual entrepreneurship competition for students from the county's 7 local high schools. In that competition, students pitch their business ideas to a panel of local business leaders. The ideas are sometimes for services, other times for products, and the competitors must show the product or service in action along with a business plan for how to start or grow their business idea. The winners are eligible for cash grants to help implement their plans. That camp, once again for students entering 6th through 9th grades, will take place August 5th from 9 a.m. to 2:30 p.m. each day at the SBC at Innerworks, 190 Virginia Street in downtown Mount Airy. The camp is free and lunch will be provided. However, there are only 20 spots available, so organizers are urging folks interested to go ahead and sign up. To register or for more information, contact 336-386-3369 or henchleyla@surrey.edu. And for WPAQ and WSYD News, I'm Bob King reporting.
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0: And this dish.

0: 70% chance of showers and possibly a thunderstorm Saturday night. Mostly cloudy and a low Saturday night of 67 degrees. Sunday, 80% chance of showers and thunderstorms Sunday and Sunday night. High of 79, low of 67. A 60% chance of showers and afternoon thunderstorms Monday and a 60% chance of showers and thunderstorms Monday night. Mostly cloudy Monday, high of 82 with a low Monday night around 67. Presently 79 degrees at WPAQ. The humidity stands at 46%. Winds out of the north-northwest at 7 miles per hour and the barometric pressure 29.94 inches and holding steady. That's your weather forecast, 15 minutes past 12 o'clock your time.
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Now, we're going to get this thing rolling, so everybody be seated. Make sure your seat belts fasten, the safety bar is locked in place, and keep all arms and legs inside the ride until it stops. Here we go!

0: Mountain Hard, Hard Like a Road Sign, Head Like a Wheel. And we heard Whoa, Mule, Whoa from the Wayfarers. Moonshine's on the Still from Daly and Vincent and the Ramblers, song from Monroeville, started things off. It is 12:31. We'll be back.
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0: All right, 12:31, your time. Hope you'll join us for Route 740. We have a good time on that with a lot of old country music and a few old bluegrass tunes thrown into. All right. Well, my CD has taken off without me. Just like my mind. All right. Let's check out the birthdays. How about that? Turning to the birthdays for this, the 30th day of July, former Major League Baseball Commissioner Bud Selig is 92 years old. Blues musician Buddy Guy is 90 years old. Singer Paul Anka is 85. Actor and former California Governor Arnold Schwarzenegger is 79 years old. Actor Gene Reno is 78. Actor Ken Olin is 72. Actor Delta Burke is 70. Law professor Anita Hill is 70. Singer-songwriter Kate Bush is 68. Film director Richard Linklater is 66. Actor Lawrence Fishburne is 65. TV personality Alton Brown is 64. Actor Lisa Kudrow is 63. Basketball Hall of Famer Chris Mullin is 63. Actor Vivica A. Fox is 62. Actor Terry Crews is 58. Actor Simon Baker is 57. Film director Christopher Nolan is 56. Actor Tom Green is 55. Actor Christine Taylor is 55. Actor Hilary Swank is 52. Olympic gold medal beach volleyball player Misty May Traynor is 49. Actor Jamie Presley is 49. Alternative country singer and musician Seth Avett is 46 years old. Seth may be in the listening area, so happy birthday, Seth. Former soccer player Hope Solo is 45. Actor Ivan Strahovski is 44. Actor Martin Starr is 44. Actor Gino Rodriguez is 42. Actor Nico Tortorella is 37. And actor Joey King is 27. Hey, I went through a list where I could actually pronounce most of the names. There's your birthdays. If you're having a birthday, hope you have 100 more. And we're all here to help you celebrate. Our thought for the day comes from Winston Churchill. It was Winston Churchill who said, "We make a living by what we get. We make a life by what we give."

0: 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All right, let's turn to that weather forecast for the listening area, and the weather forecast brought to you this time by Surrey Communications.
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0: From the WPAQ Weather Center, here's your forecast. Sunny with a high near 84 degrees this afternoon and a north wind around 7 miles per hour. Clear skies tonight, dropping to 59 degrees, north wind around 5 miles per hour, becoming calm after midnight. Sunshine Friday, high of 86, low of 64. A 30% chance of showers and thunderstorms Saturday afternoon, partly sunny with a high of 85. 70% chance of showers and thunderstorms Saturday night, low of 67. Sunday, 80% chance of showers and thunderstorms Sunday and Sunday night, a high of 79 Sunday and 67 Sunday night. Monday, 60% chance of showers and thunderstorms Monday and Monday nights, Monday afternoon and evening, I guess, as the thunderstorm possibility, but probably all day, all evening on the shower possibility. Mostly cloudy Monday, high of 82 and a low of 67. Right now it's 80 degrees at WPAQ, and that's your weather forecast brought to you by Surrey Communications.
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0: All right, let's get back to more music on the Mountain Midday Show. Here's Mickey Gallion and Cullen's Bridge.

Walk out in the rain. Not me, but go ahead. Walk out in the rain. Red Camel Collective. And we heard the Pilot Mountain Bobcats, Patty on the Turnpike, Big Sky from Darren Nicholson, and I Found My Daddy's Grass. Of course, that was Mickey Gallion and Cullen's Bridge for you. Are you ready? Radio up!

0: Man, run, boys, run. That's Benny Gerald for you. Yes, sirree. And before that, we heard Diesel Train going back to 1962 for Jim and Jesse and the Virginia Boys. And we started things off with Hillbilly Hoedown from Bobby and Teddy Cyrus. Radio up. We'll be back.
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0: David Holt and Josh Goforth. Whoop em up, Cindy. Hey, hey. That's just one of those songs makes you feel better about life, doesn't it? Just that bouncy little team. All right. It is 1 minute past 1 o'clock. 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
2: AP News. I'm Ed Donahue. Stocks have moved higher. Oil prices are lower. The government reports the economy is going through a sluggish stage. The AP's Donna Warder goes over the numbers.
3: The U.S. economy grew 1.5% from April through June, weighed down by rising imports. The U.S. gross domestic product, the output of goods and services, was a deceleration from 2.1% in the first quarter of this year. The Commerce Department's report is below economists' expectations. But consumer spending increased at an annual 3.2%, up from 0.5% in the first quarter. Consumer spending accounts for about 70% of U.S. economic activity. And a measure of the economy's underlying strength looks good. That does not include numbers for government spending and trade. Donna Warder, Washington.
2: As fighting continues between Iran and the U.S., Congress will try again to advance a war powers resolution. Senate Minority Leader Chuck Schumer says troops need to get out of danger and the war must end.
4: Will Senate Republicans keep helping Trump dig himself into a deeper and deeper hole in Iran, or will they finally show some backbone and grab a shovel and help Trump get out of this hole?
2: The recent strikes are dimming hopes for a resolution to the war. President Trump says he may pull Acting Attorney General Todd Blanche's nomination for Attorney General, looking to avoid concessions to holdout Republicans. There are questions about a now-scrapped plan to create a $1.7 billion anti-weaponization fund to compensate people who believe they were wronged by the Justice Department. The government in Congo says Ebola has killed more than 1,500 people in the eastern part of the country, marking a 50% increase in about a week. The scene in Ceuta in Spain is being described as chaos. Thousands of migrants streamed across from Morocco's border. Local officials called on Spain to declare a national emergency and send the army to restore order. This is AP News.
0: This is WPAQ. Let's turn to that weather forecast, shall we? Here's the latest and greatest forecast from the WPAQ Weather Center. Sunny with a high near 84 degrees today. North winds around 7 miles per hour. Clear skies tonight, low around 59. North wind 5 miles per hour, becoming calm after midnight. Sunny, high near 86 on Friday. Increasing clouds and 64 degrees Friday night. Now, Saturday, partly sunny, high of 85, and we're looking at a 30% chance of afternoon showers and thunderstorms. Increase that to a 70% chance Saturday night, mostly cloudy Saturday night, low of 67. 80% chance of showers and thunderstorms Sunday and Sunday night, a high of 79, low of 67. A 60% chance of showers and thunderstorms Monday and Monday night, high of 82, low of 67. And we have a 70% chance of showers and thunderstorms Tuesday and Wednesday, high of 81 Tuesday and 83 Wednesday, and cloudy skies Tuesday and Wednesday. Right now, 80 degrees at WPAQ. That's your weather forecast. 4 minutes past 1 o'clock your time. 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

0: You just load the wagon. That's Junior Sisk and old Dan Tucker from Larry Sigmund and Martha Spencer. What you gonna do from Johnny Williams? And Gabriel's already standing from the Lonesome River Band. I'm sure he is. It is 17 and a half minutes past 1 o'clock. We'll be back.
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1: And in the Grassicana Corner, rumble strips from the Steep Canyon Rangers. Here's Wayne Taylor in Appaloosa. Oh, it's a beautiful day.

Albert Hash and the White Top Mountain Band with the National Anthem of Surry County, Sally Ann. 1:30 your time. Let's take a look at that weather forecast for the listening area. This afternoon, we're calling for sunshine with a high near 84 degrees. North winds around 7 miles per hour. Clear skies tonight, a low around 59. North winds 5 miles per hour, becoming calm after midnight. For Friday, sunshine once again, a high of 86 with a low of 64 Friday night, and clouds will be on the increase Friday night. But partly

sunny on Saturday, high of 85. There is a 30% chance for afternoon shower or thunderstorm on Saturday. Saturday night, 70% chance of showers and thunderstorms, mostly cloudy, low Saturday night of 67. For Sunday, an 80% chance of showers and thunderstorms Sunday and Sunday night, high near 79, low around 67. And Monday, a 60% chance of showers and thunderstorms Monday afternoon and Monday night. Mostly cloudy Monday, high of 82 and a low of 67. And we've got a good chance of showers and thunderstorms Tuesday and Wednesday. Mostly cloudy Tuesday and Wednesday. 70% chance of showers and thunderstorms both days, highs in the lower 80s. Right now, 81 degrees at WPAQ. That is your weather forecast. 1:31 your time. I want to remind you, the Thursday night Friends Feeding Friends at First Baptist Church here in Mount Airy has been canceled for tonight. And again, it will be canceled next Thursday, August 6th. Please keep that in mind. The Thursday night Friends Feeding Friends at First Baptist Church Mount Airy has been canceled for tonight and also for next Thursday night, August 6th. They're doing some upgrades and things. And so that is the reason for the cancellation. All right, 1:32 your time. Here's Cody Schuler and Pine Mountain Railroad.

0: Flattin' Scruggs, I'm on my way to Canaan's land, and let's meet by the river. Cody Shuler and Pine Mountain Railroad. We'll be back after this.
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1: 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This is Doyle Lawson, and I am speaking to you from the historic Voice of the Blue Ridge, WPAQ, in Mount Airy, North Carolina, where they keep it real in the tradition of country, gospel, and bluegrass. 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

That's brand new music from Doyle Lawson and Quicksilver. Yeah, Doyle and the guys got a new song out. Yeah, what do you think? Doyle always picks great songs, doesn't he? Doyle Lawson and Quicksilver, The Signs. All right, here's a little music from Retro 78.

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Wanderlust, that's from Rock Hearts. And we heard the Hog Slop String Band with Johnson's Old Gray Mule. Victim of the Game, that was Greg Blake, new from Retro 78, The Tall Dark Stranger. Hunter Motts and all the folks doing that for you. Well, that's about going to wrap up the Mountain Midday Show. It's getting close to 2 o'clock. Time for me to step out of the way, and Jenny Lowry will come screaming in here on two wheels. And she, I pick it, Jenny, I do the same thing. Okay. All right, I'm not going to, she texts me. You seen that commercial? What is it? Sunoco gasoline, which where the girl's driving in the parking lot, not driving fast, just up on two wheels in a van, minivan. There's Jenny. Yeah, she did the stunt driving for that. yeah, she just texts me, call me Danica Patrick. Okay. All right. Well, Danica is on her way. Y'all stay out of the way, okay? And then I get a text from Kelly. I'm on my way. I'm running late, too. It must be a WPAQ thing. I do that every morning. Well, let's get the music started here. I'm Tim Fry. It's been good to be with you. Good Lord willing, the creeks don't rise. See you in the morning with a smile on my face and a large cup of coffee in my hand. Till then, get us out of here, Henry.

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1: AP News. I'm Ed Donahue. President Trump says for now he may pull the nomination of acting Attorney General Todd Blanche to be Attorney General. There are two Republican senators who are dissenting, John Cornyn of Texas and Tom Tillis of North Carolina. Both are leaving office in January. The president says he may hold off on the Blanche nomination until after those two senators leave. A new poll shows less support for President Trump on Iran.
2: About two-thirds of U.S. adults who answered a poll by the Associated Press and the NORC Center for Public Affairs Research say the war in Iran has not been worthwhile. That's most Democrats and independents, and about 37% of Republicans. The poll was conducted July 23rd to the 27th, when the U.S. and Iran halted attacks following a nearly two-week escalation of the war. Just 28% of U.S. adults surveyed currently approve of how President Donald Trump is handling Iran. It was 34% in June. And when it comes to just Republicans, about 61% approve, down from 71% in June. Donna Warder, Washington.
1: A man who gave his son the gun used in a deadly school shooting in Georgia is set to be sentenced. Colin Gray was convicted of second-degree murder and involuntary manslaughter. His son, Colt Gray, was sentenced to life in prison this week. A statement was read on behalf of Sarah Beaver. Her son was killed.
3: He didn't just buy his son a rifle. He hand-delivered the means to dismantle my son's peace, youth, and future. He chose to ignore every warning sign. He chose to provide the firearm. He chose to sit back and watch and do nothing.
1: Authorities say CBS NFL analyst and former Dallas Cowboys quarterback Tony Romo had an open container of alcohol in his vehicle when he was stopped by police and later arrested on suspicion of driving under the influence. More information at apnews.com. This is AP News.

0: Oh boy, that is a good number there from Gap Civil, Caroline Noel Beverly. I like that combination of her singing. Such great old time music here. We have football coming up. Can you believe August is just 2 days away? Also, it's my husband's birthday today. He probably don't have me tuned in because he uses his time to get away from me. Ha ha ha. No, I'm just joking. So we'll play Rick a song a little bit later in the afternoon show. Right now, though, the Bears Radio Network on the air just a couple of weeks away.
1: Hello, Bear fans. I'm Kelly Epperson.
2: And I'm Tommy Morrison. And yes, it's that time of the year again. Time for another exciting season of Friday Night Lights and Granite Bears football.
1: That's right, Tommy. 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
2: Kelly, it all gets started on Friday night, August 21st, when the Bears travel to Starmount to take on the Rams.
1: Tommy, I can't wait, and I know you're ready as well, so let's get it started with the two favorite words. Go Bears!
0: You know, a lot of folks do listen in for football. Had the pleasure of meeting one of our online

standing on the wrong side of the door. Ooh, sometimes somebody will hit you if you're going the wrong way and you got one of those doors that goes both ways. Ooh, if you ever worked in a cafe, a lot of them has got that. We've got music coming up from Rose Maddox, one of my favorite female artists. I hope you like her too. We're going to get on this one. This is not the one that I play the most of the time, but I was thinking about Miss Sue Nestor. She sent me a message and I hadn't even responded yet, but she might enjoy this hymn right here.

Rose Maddox, did you have any time to watch the country music celebration, I guess you'd call it, on PBS? Wow. And they had a lot of features on Rose Maddox and her band and their beautiful outfits and her brothers, but they were really good. That's Rose Maddox with the old hymn there in the suite, By and By. Right now we've got music coming up with 8 minutes away from the bottom of the hour. We'll check the weather forecast right now. Here is music from the Alex Leach Band.

Music there from the Alex Leach Band. They've had some several releases since then. This one came out, I want to say, it's been a while. It's been a while, several years ago. And I just really like that. That was the title track's Mountain Heartache. And also,

you've got featured on this record, Alex Leach, John Rigsby, Ralph Two, and Eddie Lovelace. So really got that Stanley sound, Clinch Mountain Boy sound. Right now, had a request from over around Martinsville, and Ron's listening in, wanted to hear this number. He called it a moldy oldie. That's what I like. Here's Flat and Scruggs.

0: Someone took my place with you. I will tell you what, you folks will probably hear my phone ringing because I had to get a new phone and I don't know how to turn it down. So we're going to have to figure that out. But anyways, technology, it's great. I will figure it out hopefully by the time the actual, I don't know, hopefully soon. But anyways, we're going to have time for the weather forecast. It's a wonderful day here. How about that? That weather is great. The weather is being brought to you at this time by Surrey Communications. Surrey Communications, Surrey Telephone, your local company.
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0: Well, here in the Granite City, we're having a beautiful day. We have currently got 82 degrees, unbelievable. Sunny with a high near 84 this afternoon, clear with an overnight low of 62 degrees. To start off the weekend, a little bit warmer, sunny for Friday tomorrow with a high near 86, 63 the expected low. We do have a chance of showers and thunderstorms at 30% on Saturday, with otherwise partly sunny skies and a high of 85. Chance of showers and thunderstorms on Saturday night also at 50%, 67 the expected low. And then showers are likely on Sunday, cooler, 90% chance of rain and 79 the high for Sunday. We do have also, just in the extended forecast, temperatures in the low 80s for next week as well, if I am looking at the correct forecast, and it looks like we are. So some rain coming in, but the next couple of days is going to be really nice. Of course, people are very different in what they like as far as the hot and cold. So that's, I have learned that. Right now, just a reminder that the updated forecast has been brought to you by Surrey Communications. Surrey Communications, your local company. We're going to go back to more great bluegrass music here and get one on from Danny Paisley here on the Afternoon Show.

I like that little banjo lick there from the Gibson Brothers here on the afternoon show. We've got 13 minutes away. Excuse me, that's 23 minutes away from the top of the 3 o'clock hour. And also, we have for you on the merry-go-round this Saturday, Robert Tilley and the Hard Times Band, and also Johnny Johnson and the Southern Gentlemen. I believe that's who we have scheduled for the program this week. Right now, we're going to hear something from the Southern Gentleman, I know for sure. And I wish I could come across the Robert Tilley that we have that's a very old Autumn Leaves Festival or something like that. And I need to try to dig that up again. Right now, we're going to go to music recorded live right here in WPAQ's historic Studio A. This is the Alum Ridge Boys and Ashley here on the afternoon show.

0: What guides the decisions you make? The way you raise your children or invest your resources doesn't happen by accident, does it? It flows from the principles shaping your heart. Well, this week on Through the Bible, we're going to discover that true righteousness isn't just outward behavior. Jesus points to the deeper issue, the motives within that shape the way we live.
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music from the Slate Mountain Ramblers, recorded live. And maybe you might be heading up to the Old Fiddlers Convention. Maybe you'll get to hear Richard in person play over the stage. So we'll send that out to his family. Hope all of y'all are doing good and back to fiddling, and the festival season is just flying by. Or that's the way I feel. I don't know about y'all. So I feel like it's going by way too fast. I'd like to slow it down and go to every single one of them again. Right now, here's music from the Stanley Brothers.

Oh, there's music from the Stanley Brothers. I heard from Doug. Doug's listening in, and I forgot where you live, Doug. But anyways, wanted to hear some Riley Puckett. I can never get enough of that Riley Puckett guitar picking. So we're going to go way on back, almost about 100 years into North Georgia, into the North Georgia Hills. Here's music from Gid Tanner and his Skillet Lickers.

Oh boy, that's what I'm talking about. I really like that Riley Puckett. That is good music right there. We had a request for some music from Mac Wiseman, and we're going to be sending that up to Hillsville today, and also heard from Jordan Nance. I haven't got a chance to read your message, but I hope you are doing great today, Jordan. I have missed seeing you. I haven't seen you or got to talk to you, I feel like, in a long time, and I really hope that your parents are all doing good. And it was something about Gary Q. I just saw it come over the old phone that I don't know how to use yet. It's been tough when you get to the radio station and you don't know how to turn your phone onto silent. You're in trouble. Ooh, it's been rough. And everybody's heard my phone ringing. And my husband kept saying, "Can't you turn it off?" And I said, "I don't know how to do it, but I figured it out. No one helped me. I finally figured it out on my own." Actually, I didn't. My daughter did show me one time and I forgot. Anyways, here is a great gospel number. We're sending this up to Hillsville today, where Donnie is listening in, using my Bible for a roadmap. Donnie, I need a roadmap too. I've used my Bible, but I also need a roadmap for them roads up there. Here's Mac Wiseman.

0: Mac Wiseman going up to Hillsville, Virginia today. The time is now 3 o'clock. It's time for us to check in on news and weather and then get back to more music on the afternoon show.
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2: AP News. I'm Ed Donahue. The economy expanded at a sluggish 1.5% pace between April and June. Rising imports played a role, as well as rising energy costs. Senate Minority Leader Chuck Schumer says growth is down and costs are up.
3: Americans see it at the gas pump. They see it at the grocery store. They see it whenever they pay the rent or for heating or for electricity. Trump, on the other hand, has no clue just how deep in the dumps his economy is. He keeps calling higher costs a hoax and affordability a made-up word.
2: The Federal Reserve's favored measure of inflation grew more slowly last month, but remained above the central bank's 2% target. A man who gave his son the gun he used to kill two students and two teachers at Appalachie High School in Georgia was sentenced to 15 years in prison. Colin Gray's sentencing came days after his son, 16-year-old Colt.

0: Gray was sentenced to life in prison without parole. This is Judge Nicholas Prim.
1: My heart aches for everyone that was there that day, for all of you that have been impacted by it. But the law requires that I set aside emotion. I don't get to sentence with passion.
0: A jury in March found Colin Gray guilty of second-degree murder and involuntary manslaughter. First responders gave jurors a firsthand account of what they found after Massachusetts mother Lindsay Clancy killed her three children and tried to take her own life. This is day three of the murder trial that is focused on Clancy's mental state. Analysts are expecting major oil companies to report large profits while fighting between Iran and the U.S. impeded petroleum shipments. Prices for Brent crude soared above $100 a barrel for much of the spring. One child has died, another is missing, after two 10-year-olds went into a rain-swollen river in New Jersey. More information at APNews.com. This is AP News.
2: And this is the voice of the Blue Ridge, WPAQ. Jeannie Lowry here for the afternoon show. And we've got the weather forecast coming up. And then we're going to get some music on from the Southern Gentlemen. They'll be our special guests, along with Robert Tilley and the Hard Times Band, our other special guests for this Saturday's edition of the Merry-Go-Round. 81 degrees here from the WPAQ Weather Center. It's 84 degrees expected this afternoon. Sunny skies, beautiful day. Clear tonight with an overnight low of 62. Friday, sunny, high of 86 and an overnight low of 63. Saturday, we do have a chance of showers and thunderstorms after 2 o'clock, otherwise partly sunny with a high of 85, a 30% chance of rain, with new rainfall amounts of less than a tenth of an inch unless we do have a thunderstorm. Saturday night, chance of showers and thunderstorms, otherwise mostly cloudy, with a low of 67, 50% chance of rain, again with new rainfall amounts less than a tenth of an inch unless we have a thunderstorm. Then Sunday, showers are likely, 90% chance, with a high near 79. Showers and possibly a thunderstorm with 80% chances on Sunday night with a low of 68. And then another good chance of rain for Monday. And then Tuesday, back up to 82 with a 50% chance of rain. So we've got more rain coming in if this transpires the way that the forecast looks at this time. My basement is already wet. Got a lot of water in it. Right now, we'll go back to more music here on the afternoon show. As promised, here's music from the Southern Gentlemen. The world's waiting on the sunrise.

Southern Gentlemen, don't forget they'll be on the merry-go-round this Saturday. That's mighty fine banjo picking there from Bobby Whitlock. Right now we have music from, by special request, the Burnett Sisters Band. This is a kind of an older recording. Jordan wanted to hear one from the Burnett Sisters, and I hope this is going to be suitable, and I really appreciate the laugh. I know you thought that was funny, Jordan, when I said I didn't even know how to turn my telephone down. But anyways, here we are. Here's music from the Burnett Sisters.

0: music from the Burnett Sisters band. I believe that's Colin. Colin was a young man there, and I got introduced to him by Dewey Murphy. So maybe we'll get on a number from the Murphy Brothers if I can get back into the record room and find one. Right now, we're going to have music coming up. Had a nice request. I got to go get that found. And then here is a very important for a free dental day. Listen up.
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0: Certainly can, so please take advantage of that. You really need your teeth. Here's music from one of my favorite fiddlers from right over here on Haystack Road. Of course, that's Benton Flippin'.

Music from Benton Flippin' and the Smoky Valley Boys here on the afternoon show. I'll send that up to all my Round Peak music lovers up in Round Peak. Right now, here's music, the music of the mountains. That's my new hashtag, Christy, music of the mountains. It's not really new, but I like to use it. Here's Ronnie Bowman.

0: Oh boy, music there from None of the Above. They might be listening in, those folks. I have not forgotten you, Larry. Your request is coming up. I have not forgotten you, Blueberry Picker in Texas. Don't worry. It's coming. It's coming. You just got to hang tight. Right now, we got to take a pause for the weather forecast. We're having a beautiful day. I heard in the state of Texas, West Texas, it was over 100 degrees. So we don't know about that. We had that a couple of weeks ago, but today we've got 82. We'll check the forecast and get back to these requests. You're listening to the afternoon show here on the Voice of the Blue Ridge. 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
0: Here at our location, we have a beautiful 81 degrees here from the WPAQ Weather Center. Sunny, high of 84 possible, 62 tonight, overnight. And then Friday, sunny skies with a high of 86, 63 for Friday night. Saturday, chance of showers and thunderstorms after 2 o'clock, otherwise partly sunny with a high near 85 degrees and a 30% chance of rain. Less than a tenth of an inch possible unless we do have a thunderstorm. Saturday night, chance of showers and thunderstorms with a low of 67 and a 50% chance of rain. Once again, less than a tenth of an inch unless we do have a thunderstorm. Saturday night into Sunday morning, Sunday, showers are likely, and then a high of only 79 with a 90% chance of rain. So there you go. And then we'll talk about next week in the extended forecast at the top of the hour. Once again, it's 81 degrees here from the WPAQ Weather Center. Back to more music now. Also, a reminder, the updated forecast brought to you by Surrey Communications. Here's one good number, real good number from very talented young man. That's Kevin Prater. Here's the Kevin Prater Band.

0: Music from the Kevin Prater Band here on the afternoon show. They were on the merry-go-round a couple of years ago, and we just had the best time. So talented, so talented. The Bears Radio Network, once again, coming on the air just a couple of weeks away.
1: 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I'm Kelly Epperson.
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3: Go Bears!

Music from the Kentucky Colonels here on the afternoon show with Roland and Clarence White. So I'll tell you what, that was a great rendition there of Ralph Stanley's Clinch Mountain Backstep for you here on the afternoon show. Right now, we're going to do this. We have not had a number on from the Stage Hogs here in a few minutes anyway, so let's get a good old time number on. Here's Going Down That Road Feeling Bad.

Great old time music from the Stage Hogs. And right now, here's some music from Riley Gilbreth. And this was requested by some folks that listen in. They say they love our station. I haven't got to meet him in person. If I'm ever in West Texas, I might look y'all up and go get some blueberries. I don't know. But anyways, thank you for your call and your request. Here is the young country artist. I believe he won the Spigma competition. I hope I'm not saying that right. You know, sometimes we are live. We might say something and make a mistake. I'm only human. But he is a young man, very, very traditional. And I hope you enjoy this number. Here is Riley Gilbreth with The Singer.

0: That's by special request. Some listeners listening in all the way down in West Texas. Texas is a big state. You can go through Texas. It depends how the panhandle's not, but if you're driving through Texas, that'll take you the better part of a day. That's Riley Gilbreth, the singer. Very traditional music there. Right now, we're going to have some special guests. And so this is going to be very informative. We were just talking about a free dental clinic, and this is very needed in our community. I hope that you'll share this with your friends if you know any folks that might qualify for this. So right now, we'll turn things over to Kelly Epperson, special guest.
1: Good day, everyone. Kelly Epperson with you from WPAQ and WSYD. It's a great day. I've got a couple of individuals with me, and I'm excited to have them with me in the studio today. I have Dr. Kamara Phillips, Yadkin Valley Dental Spa, and also David Smith. David is no stranger to WPAQ. Good morning, David. How are you this morning?
2: Good morning, Kelly. Thank you for having us for a good cause.
1: Absolutely. Give me your title again, David.
2: I'm the program director for YVETI Domestic Violence and Sexual Assault Program for Stokes, Surrey, and Yadkin County.
1: Very good. So Dr. Phillips is here, Dr. K. She likes to be called Yadkin Valley Dental Spa. And then David, of course, here from YVETI Domestic Violence and Sexual Assault Program. What brings you two together?
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2: Well, Kamara and I, we met last year at our color walk last October, and I think we struck up a partnership just in general that she's really wanting to help survivors of domestic violence. And then we spoke couple months ago about a possibility of a free dental clinic, and I think one thing led to another, and this is kind of steamrolled to the point now that we actually have dates and everything, and I think it's going to be great for her office and our program also to collaborate helping survivors of domestic violence and vulnerable women and children in the region.
1: Folks, this is more than just a free dental day. 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
1: Dr. Kamara Phillips is with us today, and David Smith. 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
1: Okay. 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
1: If patients receive recommendations for follow-up care, if they need more extensive treatment, will that occur?
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1: Why is this especially important? The flyer emphasizes confidentiality. Why is that especially important for survivors of domestic violence, David?
2: Survivors are pretty much left out by themselves in this world due to traumatic events. And basically, we want them to feel safe and secure that their information is staying within Dr. Phillips' office and our office, and that they feel safe that they can come for help during this time and everything. So we feel confidentiality is of utmost importance for this whole process.
1: Let me give you that number again, folks. It is 336-835-1212 for the free dental clinic. Now, that is on August 14th, on that Friday, the free dental clinic. Now, on Friday, August 7th, we back up a week, the free dental screening. All participants must attend a screening appointment to determine eligibility and treatment needs prior to the clinic date. How do you determine who is eligible?
2: Well, in our program, we will talk to victims about the upcoming clinic and provide them with the information. This is totally voluntary. This is just something new that we have come up with to help victims and their children during a time of needs and stuff. A lot of times, victims do not have resources to go see a dentist for their needs and everything, so we feel that this is critical, another critical component for their return to normalcy.
1: I imagine there is some fear of these folks to come out in public. Talk about that. How comfortable would this day be for them?
2: It's going to be very comfortable because Dr. Phillips and her staff, they are outstanding. They're going to treat each person that comes in that door with kindness, and their safety and security and protection of their information is of utmost importance and everything. So people should feel safe and feel secure that they're coming to a facility that's there to help them. And that's the only need that they want to do is just be a service to provide.
1: Dr. Kay, why was it important for your practice to partner with Yvetti on this particular project?
0: Well, at Yadkin River Dental Spa, we believe everyone deserves to be treated with dignity, compassion, and exceptional care, especially those facing difficult circumstances.
1: Besides sharing information about the clinic, which we're doing now, how can our listeners support victims of domestic violence?
2: They can come to our on the website, yvetti.com. They can go to our specific program to get information about the services that we provide. We have three offices, as you know, Kelly and Stokes, Surrey, and Yadkin County. So we do cover a wide range of population here in this region. So we feel this is just the tip of the iceberg of getting more information out to the public, to victims that need help. Hey, here's another service that we can provide and everything.
1: If someone doesn't qualify for the clinic but still needs help, where can they turn?
0: My next door neighbor clinic is the Grace Clinic of Yadkin Valley, and they're working on getting a free dental clinic and low cost and file Medicaid as well for dental patients. So they'll be able to follow up with a lot of patients if we can't help them.
1: Very good. Dr. Kamara Phillips from Yadkin River Dental Spa with us today, along with David Smith from Yvetti Domestic Violence and Sexual Assault Program. We have a free dental screening on Friday, August 7th. All participants must attend this screening appointment to determine eligibility and treatment needs prior to the clinic date, which the free dental clinic date is Friday, August 14th. This will include dental exams, cleanings, simple extractions, oral health education, services provided based on screening results and provider recommendations. Here is the phone number to schedule the screening appointment, 336-835-1212, 835-1212, space is limited, appointments are required. This must be, Dr. K, a rewarding experience for you and your career as a dentist.
0: Absolutely, Kelly. My husband is also a dentist, and we're both local here, and my best friend is a dentist, and we're actually hoping to have the clinic in honor of her sister, Kate Butler, who passed away too soon before her time a couple years ago. She was in her 20s. She was valedictorian at NC State, and she was a huge advocate as well for women and children and survivors of domestic violence.
1: What messages would you like to share directly with a survivor who may be listening, David?
2: There's always resources out that here to help. People should not be in fear their whole life. And what we're doing here with Dr. Phillips's office is just something else showing that there are people in the communities that want to be a difference maker in everything for victims of domestic violence. We see too much of this each year and everything, and I think having another avenue where survivors see that somebody's trying to help them is just that much more beneficial.
0: You are not alone, and there is a way through this. There is a light at the end of the tunnel, and there's a lot of resources and people out there that want to help and support you through that, and we can help restore your smile. We can support you and build a healthier future, because a healthy smile can change your life.
1: Oh, absolutely. Now, the clinic is available for, correct me if I'm wrong, survivors of domestic violence, vulnerable women, children in need of dental care. Is that correct?
2: That is correct.
1: Okay. At YVETI, they believe that everyone deserves access to quality health care and compassionate support. So, David, I know you're grateful to Yadkin Valley Dental Spa for this program that's coming up in August.
2: Yeah. Oh, absolutely. Ever since we met Dr. Phillips last year at our color walk, it's been nothing but positive engagement with conversations of ideas of something that could be beneficial for our region and everything. And here's the first example of something that could be beneficial for everybody.
1: Free, confidential, compassionate care. This is a great project that you folks have taken on here. I am so thrilled that you're doing this. And anything in closing, Dr. Kamara Phillips and David Smith, that you would like to share about this event coming up?
0: I'm Dr. K, owner and local dentist, Yadkin River Dental Spa. And on behalf of our entire team and our partners at YVETI, I'm just so grateful for you allowing us to be here today and share this message and serve the Yadkin Valley.
1: Excellent. David?
2: Kelly, if someone you know could benefit from this clinic, please reach out. Asking for help is a sign of strength, and our community is here to support people's journey through healing process, that this is just another avenue of somebody that is wanting to provide assistance, and think this is just the start of something great with collaboration.
1: Well, again, let me remind you, the free dental screening is set up for Friday, August 7th. All participants must attend a screening appointment to determine eligibility and treatment needs prior to the clinic date, which is August 14th. The free dental clinic, August 14th. Give me the location of the clinic.
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0: Yes.
1: Elkin, North Carolina. Well, folks, this has been a great time today. Today we've been reminded that restoring a smile can mean restoring hope. Thanks to YVETI Domestic Violence and Sexual Assault Program with David Smith and Dr. Kamara Phillips and the caring team at Yadkin River Dental Spa, lives will be changed one smile at a time. If you or someone you know could benefit from this opportunity, don't hesitate to make that call. 835-1212. 835-1212, 336 area code. Healing often begins with one small step. Kelly Epperson for WPAQ and WSYD. Have a great day.
3: 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So very nice folks there, and also YVETI, thank you for coming on the airwaves here on the Voice of the Blue Ridge. We have 407. Let's go ahead and check in on news, and then we'll get back to more music on the afternoon show.
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5: AP News. I'm Ed Donahue. Most Senate Republicans voted against advancing a measure in the Democrats' latest failed effort to end President Trump's engagement in military action without congressional approval in Iran. New York Democrat Kirsten Gillibrand sponsored the latest resolution.
6: We were told this president would bring peace and lower prices. Instead, he has given us war, pain, and higher prices. New York families are struggling to afford groceries and keep up with the rent.
5: Three Republicans, Susan Collins of Maine, Lisa Murkowski of Alaska, and Rand Paul of Kentucky, joined most Democrats to advance the measure. Democrat John Fetterman of Pennsylvania joined the Republicans to oppose. Stocks finished higher at the close, even after the government's latest report on the economy showed just 1.5% growth. Spanish authorities say at least nine people have died trying to reach Ceuta from Morocco. Officials want Madrid to declare a national emergency and deploy the army. George Clooney says his family has been forced to evacuate their home in southeastern France due to a nearby wildfire. France has allowed 84,000 evacuees to return home after the massive wildfire, signaling progress in battling the flames. One of Scouting America's biggest gatherings, the National Jubilee, has eliminated dedicated spaces for gay young people, women, and scouts of color as the organization faces pressure from the Pentagon to pull back diversity efforts. Lettuce prices rose sharply in the first half of the year due to hot weather in Arizona, where about one-third of America's lettuce is grown. And now some restaurants are dealing with the fallout from the Cyclospora outbreak linked to shredded lettuce that has sickened thousands of people. Yum Brands, the parent company of Taco Bell, said Taco Bell's U.S. same-store sales are down 2% so far in the July to September period. This is AP News.
3: And this is the Voice of the Blue Ridge, WPAQ. Jenny Lowry here for the afternoon show. Just a quick look at the weather forecast, and then we will go back to more music here on the Voice of the Blue Ridge. We have got some more music coming up. We've got Cody Norris. He's queued up. He's queued up, ready to go with the Spirit of America. And also, we want to tell you about the weather forecast, though. We have had about 82, steady temperature here this afternoon, and beautiful day out there. Hope you're enjoying it. Sunny skies with a high near 84. Clear tonight with an overnight low of 62. Sunny for your Friday to start off the weekend with a high of 86 degrees. Partly cloudy on Friday night with a low of 63. Saturday, 30% chance of rain with a high near 85. And Saturday night, 67 with a 50% chance of rain. Then showers are likely for Sunday, and we have a high of 79 expected, 90% chance of rain. That's your weekend weather forecast. Also, we have the complete area obituaries, Brian, brought to you by B&B Produce here at the bottom of the hour. Right now, music from

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Oh, that's a good number. Very heartfelt. Yes, for sure. That's music there from Mac Wiseman, sending over to Don Smith. He's listening in today. He really likes the mighty Mac Wiseman. Right now, we've got music coming up from Eric Marshall. I hope you enjoyed the Nun Brothers Festival. Boy, I'm still getting over it. It was a good one. I'm telling you what a great festival. And you know what? Eric Marshall, Ben and Eric were there on Friday evening, and Eric got two requests for this. He did it, then somebody wanted to hear it again. So here's from Eric Marshall's all original. This is a tune written by Eric Marshall, Sweet Coralie. 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

0: That's music from Eric Marshall, great, great local talent here in the Granite City. And also, we do want to go ahead and update you on the weather forecast, and that is being brought to you at this time by the folks at Surrey Communications. 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
0: We've had a beautiful afternoon this Thursday, and we had a current temperature of about 82 degrees, I believe, most of the afternoon. Sunny, high of 84 for possibility this afternoon, and tonight clear with an overnight low of 62. Sunny with a high near 86 for tomorrow, partly cloudy with a low of 63. Saturday, chance of showers and a thunderstorm possible after 2 o'clock, otherwise partly sunny with a high of 85 for Saturday. Saturday night, chance of rain, showers, and thunderstorms coming in with a decent chance, 50% chance, and a low around 67. Then for Sunday, showers are likely and then possibly a thunderstorm as well in the afternoon. High near 79 for Sunday with a 90% chance of rain. Sunday night, showers and possibly a thunderstorm with a low of 68, 80% chance of rain for Sunday night. Another good chance of rain on Monday, 70% chance with a high near 80. Tuesday, a 50% chance with partly sunny skies, a high of 82. And similar forecast for Wednesday, partly sunny with a high near 84 and a 60% chance of rain. It's 82 degrees here from the WPAQ Weather Center. And the complete area obituaries coming up here in just a few minutes, brought to you by B&B Produce. We'll have that at the bottom of the hour. And a reminder that the updated forecast has been brought to you by the folks at Surrey Communications, Surrey Telephone, Surrey Internet. That is Surrey Communications, your local company. One of the great things

here in our local area. Your very, very, very good service with Surrey Communications. And I'll be back with the complete area obituaries brought to you by B&B Produce right after this.

0: You can listen to the complete area obituaries over WPAQ each Monday through Saturday at 7:40 a.m. in their condensed form at 1:30 p.m. and again in their entirety at this time at 4:30 p.m. And on Sundays, the obituaries can be heard as part of the news at 5 o'clock. The obituaries are being brought to you at this time by the folks at B&B Produce, located at 12902 Fancy Gap Highway, Cana, Virginia, a family-owned and operated business since 1976.
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0: Turning now to the complete area obituaries for this Thursday, July 30th. Mr. Robert Bobby Burt Ashley Jr., age 59 years, of Galax, passed away early Wednesday morning, July the 22nd, at Hugh Chatham Memorial Hospital in Elkin. Mr. Ashley was born May the 20th in Chicago, Illinois, later from Mill Creek, West Virginia, to the late Jack Butcher and Joanne Wheatley Butcher. He was a loving partner, father, grandfather, brother, and friend who'll be deeply missed by all who knew him. Mr. Ashley graduated from Nashville Auto Diesel College and worked many years as an auto mechanic. He loved family more than anything, and he especially loved his grandchildren. In his spare time, he could be found at the racetrack, watching his son Tyler race limited late models. Left to cherish his memories are his sons and daughter-in-law, Tyler Ashley, and fiancé Hunter Robertson, Austin Atkins and Natasha, daughter Amanda Workman, six grandchildren, Jason Adams, Amelia Adams, Brantley Atkins, Nolan Atkins, Maverick Atkins, Myla Lou Ashley, sisters and brothers-in-law, Cindy Bryant and Doug, Kimberly McLeod and Ronald, special dog Blue, and special cat Lilac. In addition to his parents, Mr. Ashley was preceded in death by his longtime partner, Melissa Lou Workman. The family will hold a celebration of Mr. Ashley's life on Saturday, August 1st, at 10 a.m., Flat Ridge Baptist Church, Pastor Chris Davis officiating. Flowers will be accepted, or memorial donations can be made to the American Stroke Association at box 840692, Dallas, Texas, 75284-0692. The family would like to give special thanks to the Robertson family for their prayers and support during Mr. Ashley's sickness. Also to the members of Flat Ridge Baptist Church for all their prayers and support during Mr. Ashley's sickness. 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That's Mr. Robert Burt Ashley.

Bobby Ashley Jr., age 59 years, of Cana, Virginia. Galax, Virginia, rather. Mr. William Philip Claybo, age 73, of Mount Airy, passed away July the 25th at Novant Forsyth Medical Center. He was born in Knox County, Tennessee, November the 22nd, 1952, son of the late John and Margaret Walker Claybo. Mr. Claybo was a native of Knoxville, Tennessee, graduate of the University of Tennessee, where he played football from 1971 to 1975. He retired from Clayton Homes as a property manager and was a member of Sand Branch Methodist Church in Knoxville, Tennessee. Phil was a humble man, cherished his time in Mount Airy, where he spent time with his grandchildren, watching them excel in Mount Airy sports. Surviving are his sons and daughter-in-law, Tyson and Kendra Claybo, and Clark Claybo, grandchildren Alyssa Claybo, Ethan Claybo, Cameron Claybo, Madison Claybo, and a sister also, sister and brother-in-law, Linda and Mike Underwood. Sister-in-law, Tina Claybo. Also, brother-in-law, Doug Phipps. In addition, a private graveside will be held at Oakdale Cemetery with memorial services for Phil to be held Sunday, August the 9th at 3 p.m. at Sand Branch Methodist Church, 2301 Thorn Grove Pike in Knoxville, Tennessee. In lieu of flowers, memorials can be made to the Association for Frontotemporal Degeneration at 2700 Horizon Drive, Suite 120, King of Prussia, Pennsylvania, 19406, or at theaftd.org, or to the Mount Airy City Schools Athletics at 351 Riverside Drive in Mount Airy. 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That's Mr. William Philip Claybo, age 73, of Mount Airy. Pastor Douglas Bedford Belcher, age 83, of Mount Airy, went home to be with his Heavenly Father Wednesday, July the 29th. He passed away peacefully at the Joan and Howard Wiltz Hospice Home in Dobson. Pastor Butcher was born August the 31st, 1942, in Surrey County to the late Clarence and Tilda Ann Money Butcher. He proudly served his country in the United States Army National Guard. Called into the ministry, he faithfully pastored numerous Baptist churches throughout the area, including Laurel Bluff Baptist Church, and was the founding pastor of Beacon of Hope. Douglas was a loving husband and a devoted father and papa. He never met a stranger and had a remarkable gift for making others laugh. His warm spirit, quick wit, and genuine kindness brought smiles to countless faces throughout his life. He leaves to cherish his memory three sons, Wayne Butcher and Rhonda, Eddie Butcher and Tish, and Michael Butcher and Kathy. Six grandchildren, Stacy Shelton and Jeffrey, Tony Butcher and Stacy, Nicole Melton and Chuck, Daniel Thompson, Samuel Thompson, and Gracie Butcher. Five great-grandchildren, Clay Butcher
Emma Butcher, Owen Butcher, Carter Butcher, and Dominic Melton. Sister, Patricia Ann Butcher, and brother, Arthur Lewis Heller. Special friends, Herbert and Tina Connor. In addition to his parents, Pastor Butcher was preceded in death by his wife, Annette Hazel Connor Butcher, two sisters, Judith Jones, Francis Hatcher, two brothers, Bill Butcher, and Clarence Buck Butcher. A graveside service will be held Sunday, August 2nd at 2 p.m. at New Hope Community Church Cemetery, located at 1863 Clark House Farm Road in Stewart. Services conducted by Pastor Mark Collins. Military honors will be conducted by the Patrick County VFW Memorial Honor Guard. No formal visitation will be held. Family wishes to express their heartfelt gratitude to the staff of Central Continuing Care and Mountain Valley Hospice and Palliative Care for the exceptional love and care and compassion shown to Pastor Butcher during his illness. In lieu of flowers, memorial contributions can be made to the Joan and Howard Wiltz Hospice Home at P.O. 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That's Pastor Douglas Bedford Butcher, age 83, of Mount Airy. L.C. Philip Belton, Sr., beloved husband, father, grandfather, and great-grandfather, passed away at his home Wednesday, July the 29th, at the age of 90. Mr. Belton was born in Mount Airy, December the 20th, to the late L. Kane Belton and Ivor Jewel Shackelford Belton. He married the love of his life, Opal Fay, in 1956. Mr. Belton farmed for most of his life and also owned and operated Belton's Shoe Shop in Mount Airy until his retirement in 1998. In his spare time, he loved to spend time with his family, or he could be found deer hunting. Left to cherish his memories are his sons and daughter-in-law, L.C. Philip Belton, Jr. and Susan, Chad Belton, grandchildren Abigail Taylor and Christopher, Mackenzie Wilson and Austin, great-grandchildren Adeline Taylor, Harper Taylor, Emerson Wilson, and one on the way, Sophie Wilson, three nieces and nephew. In addition to his parents, L.C. was preceded in death by his loving wife of 67 years, Opal Fay Hall Belton. Brothers and sisters-in-law, Bill Belton and Mary Lou, Bob Belton and Wanda, James Belton and Mary Good Belton. A celebration to honor Mr. Belton's life will be held on Monday, August the 3rd, 11 a.m. at Moody Funeral Home in Mount Airy. Dr. Jonathan Cass Stevens officiating. Burial will follow in Skyline Memory Gardens. The family will receive friends Monday, August 3rd, from 10 o'clock in the morning until time of the service at the funeral home. In lieu of flowers, memorial donations can be made to Mountain Valley Hospice at P.O. Box 325 Dobson, 27017. Moody's of Mount Airy is respectfully serving the Belton family. Online condolences can be made at Moody Funeral Services. .com. That's Mr. L.C. Philip Belton, Sr., age 90. Ms. Shanna Tennille Collins, age 50, of Pilot Mountain, entered into eternal rest unexpectedly Wednesday, July 29th. Ms. Collins was born July 27th, 1956, in Henry County, to Darwin Collins and Mary Collins Hyatt. Shanna was a loving mother, sister, aunt, and friend. She was a special person who was loved by many, left a deep impact on all those who knew her. Surviving is her daughter, Oakley Elizabeth Collins, her son, Draken Allen Cruz, and Ella Trakas, sister and brother-in-law, Melinda Collins Burnett and Travis, brother and sister-in-law, Gerald Collins and Jessica
her father, Darwin Collins, mother and stepfather, Mary Collins Hyatt and Ronnie, nieces, Shay Cook and Chaney, Carly K. Collins, Camille Elizabeth Collins, nephew, Anderson Parker Collins, longtime friend, Pam Leach, and her fur babies, Anchor, Marley, and Oliver. A private funeral service will be held with the interment in Westside Baptist Church Cemetery. No formal visitation will be held. Moody Funeral Services in Mount Airy has been entrusted with the arrangements. 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For Miss Shanna Tennille Collins, age 50, of Pilot Mountain. Mrs. Susan Diana Creed Davis, age 74, of Mount Airy, passed away July 27th at Northern Regional Hospital in Mount Airy after a long illness. She was born June the 19th, 1952, in Surrey County, to the late Henry Lee Creed and the late Margaret Shropshire Creed Morris. Mrs. Davis graduated from North Surrey High School in 1970, married her husband Larry E. Davis. They moved around several times while he was in the Army, and after Larry got out of the Army, they moved to Raleigh, where he attended NC State. Mrs. Davis owned and operated a trucking company. After a few years, she owned and operated a truck brokerage. Later, she was hired to help run a metal recycling and shredding business in Garner with 75 employees. She was a loving wife, mother, grandmother, and friend who will surely be missed by all who knew her. Left to cherish her memory, her husband of 56 years, Larry Davis, son Lee Eric Davis, granddaughter Zoe Saris Davis, sister-in-law Brenda Creed. In addition to her parents, Mrs. Davis was preceded in death by sisters Sharon Downey, Margaret Amick, stepfather, James Jim Morris. Celebration of Life will be held on Saturday, August 1st from 2 until 3 at Moody Funeral Home here in Mount Airy. Burial follow in Skyline Memory Gardens. That's Mrs. Susan Diana Creed Davis, age 74, of Mount Airy. Mrs. Rilia Annabelle Sisk Ferris, age 86, of Mount Airy, entered into eternal rest Friday, July 24th in Mount Airy. Mrs. Ferris was born in Stokes County, August 22nd, 1939, to the late James Madison and Mary Lou Dalton Sisk. Annabelle was a loving wife, mother, grandmother, great-grandmother, sister, and friend. A faithful member of Old Orchard Primitive Baptist Church, she'll be deeply missed by all who knew and loved her. Surviving are her daughters, Sheila Ferris, Tammy Ferris, son and fiance Donnie Ferris and Vicky, five grandchildren, 10 great-grandchildren, four brothers and sisters-in-law, Larry Sisk and Loedia, Paul Sisk and Ronalda, Glenn Sisk and Sylvie, Billy Sisk, several nieces and nephews, along with special friends Delmer Stewart and Claudette Cook. In addition to her parents, Mrs. Ferris was preceded in death by her husband of 47 years, Ralph Donald Ferris, sister and brother-in-law, Huldah Sisk Jones and Vance, brothers and sisters-in-law, Otis Sisk and Edna, Herbert Sisk and Jean, Cardell Sisk and Joanne, Odell Sisk and Mildred, J.M. Sisk and Frankie, Lesper Sisk and Murray, Johnny Sisk, Kelly Sisk, and Jane. Funeral services will be held on Saturday, August 1st at 11 a.m. at Old Orchard Primitive Baptist Church in Westfield. Elder Rodney Marshall and Brother Paul Sisk officiating. Interment to follow in the Big Creek Primitive Baptist Church Cemetery in Westfield. Family receiving friends on Friday, July 31st at Moody Funeral Home in Mount Airy from 6 until 8 p.m. Flowers be accepted or memorials can be made to Old Orchard Primitive Baptist Church in care of Rodney Marshall, 1035 Old Orchard Road, Westfield, 27053. Moody Funeral Services of Mount Airy has been entrusted with the

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That's Mrs. Relia Annabelle Sisk Ferries, age 86, of Mount Airy. Mr. Gary Wayne Flippin, age 64, of Mount Airy, passed away peacefully Sunday morning, July 26, at Duke University Hospital in Durham. Mr. Flippin was born July 25th in Surrey County, 1962, to the late Joseph Ernest and Virginia Mills Flippin. Gary loved his family with all his heart, and they were the greatest blessings in his life. His grandchildren brought him so much joy and strength, even in his tough days. Gary fought the health battles most of his life, and he was a true warrior, courageously battling with unwavering determination. Through it all, he did not complain, choosing instead to face each day with strength and perseverance. Although his earthly journey has ended, his family finds comfort knowing that he has been made whole and is rejoicing in the presence of his Savior, Jesus Christ. They also celebrate the many things that brought him happiness, including sports, racing, and classic cars. He is survived by his wife, Angie Holder Flippin, daughter, Tia Goins, and Matt. Son, Tanner Flippin, daughter-in-law, Shayla Flippin, grandson, Sawyer Flippin, granddaughter, Taylan Flippin, two brothers, Junior Flippin and Lois, Teddy Flippin, and Linda, five sisters, Kathy Collins, Shirley Tate, Connie Edwards, Bonnie Seacrest, and Susan Gates, sister-in-law, Lisa Hawks and Michael, a god-granddaughter, Kendall Brinkman, his grandpups, Gracie, Maple, Roscoe, and Ellie, five nephews, Randy Collins and Sandra, Joe Collins and Jackie, Jeff Chandler and Jamie, Teddy Flippin Jr. and Sabrina, and Jason Gates. Eight nieces, Melanie Collins, Bobby Joe Martinez, Annette Lamoureux and Jimmy, Monica Chamberlain and Mickey, Stacy Carden and Adam, Joni Vaughn and Jamie, Jenny Mendoza and Danny, Savannah Rutt and Danny, 22 great-nieces and nephews, and 11 great-great-nieces and nephews. In addition to his parents, Mr. Flippin was preceded in death by his father-in-law and mother-in-law, Charlie and Shirley Holder, five brothers-in-law, Jim Seacrest, Matt Collins, Leo Tate, Ricky Gates, and Wesley Edwards. Great-niece, Erica Martinez. Graveside services will be held Friday, July 31st at 1 p.m. at Antioch Baptist Church Cemetery, the Reverend Grant Atkins officiating. Family receiving friends on Friday from 11 a.m. to 1 o'clock at Antioch Baptist. If you plan to attend, the family kindly requests that you wear your favorite sports team or racing t-shirt, along with jeans, shorts, or whatever makes you comfortable. If you own a classic car or sports car, they invite you to drive it in Gary's honor, as they wish to celebrate and remember the things that he loved most. In lieu of flowers, memorial contributions can be made to the charity of the donor's choice. Moody Funeral Services of Mount Airy is serving the family, and online condolences can be made at moodyfuneralservices.com. That's Mr. Gary Wayne Flippin, age 64, of Mount Airy. Mr. Clifford Hawks, known to many as Lawnmower Man, age 82, of Mount Airy, passed away peacefully on Sunday, July 26th at the Joan and Howard Wiltz Hospice Home. Mr. Hawks was born in Surrey County, March 22nd, 1944, to the late Alfred Anderson and Edna Griffith Hawks. He was a loving husband, father, grandfather, great-grandfather, sibling, and friend. He'll be deeply missed by all who knew him. Mr. Hawks worked for many years with Proctor Silex as a material handler and was long known as a lawnmower man in the Pine Ridge community. Working on lawnmowers, left to cherish his memories are his loving wife of 58 years, Judy Wood Hawks, daughters and sons-in-law, Rhonda Woods and Randy,
Lisa Hawks and Skip Evans, grandchildren and their spouses, Randy Lee Woods and Ashley, Delilah Marie Sweet Potato Woods and Jessica Nylon, Autumn Jade Evans, Landon River Evans, Caitlin Marie Evans, five great-grandchildren, Sister Carol Jackson, special fur babies Steve, Whiskey, Marcel, and granddog Princess Izzy. In addition to his parents, Mr. Hawks was preceded in death by his sisters, Opal Hawks, Ann Inman, infant sister Nettie Faye Hawks, brother Lloyd Lee Hawks. Family would hold a celebration of Mr. Hawks' life at a later date. Family would like to thank the staff of the VA home base of Salem, Virginia, Novant Cancer Center, and the staff of Mountain Valley Hospice for care and compassion shown. Online condolences can be made at moodyfuneralservices.com. That's Mr. Clifford Hawks, known to many as Lawnmower Man, age 82, of Mount Airy. Mr. Wayne David Hill, sunrise December 4th of 1958, sunset July 22nd, 2026. Mr. Wayne David Hill of Stuart, Virginia, passed away Wednesday, July the 22nd at Northern Regional Hospital here in Mount Airy. Born December 4th, 1958, to the late Mr. John Henry Hill and Miss Annie Sue Hill. In addition to his parents, he was preceded in death by Sister Annette H. Penn, sister-in-law Selena Hill, brother-in-law Robert Tatum. Wayne was a hard worker where he was employed at Stuart Flooring, Ten Oaks, and Wayne's car cleaning business where customers loved visiting with him. He was a faithful member and usher at Mount Nebo Holiness Church. Wayne was a very energetic person, smiling from ear to ear, never met a stranger, and always willing to give a helping hand. During his illness, he fought a good fight and never complained. Wayne is survived by his loving wife, Bessie Hill, who was his faithful caregiver, daughter Kiva Hill of Greensboro, whom he adored dearly, grandchildren Kevon Thompson and Brianna Burgess of Greensboro, brother James Robert Hill of Stuart, Mary Smith and Daryl of Winston-Salem, and Coretta H. Anthony of Stuart, sister-in-law Linda Vargas of Stuart, brother-in-laws Daryl Smith of Winston-Salem, Ricky Penn of Patrick Springs, and Ray Anthony of Stuart, special friend Andy Pack of Stuart, Virginia. Host of nieces, nephews, relatives, and friends also survive. A graveside service will be held Saturday, August 1st at Black Jack Cemetery, Black Jack Road in Stuart. The visitation will be from 12:30 to 1:30 at Norris Funeral Services of Stuart. Norris Funeral Services Stuart Chapel is serving the Hill family, and online condolences can be made at Norris FH. The family also leaves with this verse, 2 Timothy 4:7, I have fought a good fight, I have finished the course, I have kept the faith. That's Mr. Wayne David Hill of Stuart, Virginia. Author Marion Jones, age 86, of Bannertown, passed away peacefully at his home July 27th. Author was born July 24th, 1940, to the late William Jones and Eva Jones. In addition to his parents, he was preceded in death by many brothers and sisters, as well as his beloved wife, Helen Tilly Jones. Author will be lovingly remembered by his sister, Bonnie Sapp, special friend, Angela Bowman, dear friends, Lou and Grandy Biggs, as well as three nieces, six nephews, and many other extended family members and friends who will cherish his memory. Visitation will be held Sunday at 1 p.m. at Cox Needham Funeral Home. Funeral services to follow at 2 o'clock in the funeral home chapel. That's Mr. Arthur Marion Jones, age 86, of Bannertown. Mrs. K. Hardy sent

0: Gibson, age 77, of Winston-Salem, passed away peacefully Sunday morning, July 26th, at the Kate B. Reynolds Hospice Home. Ms. Simpson was born May 31st, 1949, in Surry County, one of three daughters born to the late Ralph Curtis and Margaret Carson Calloway Hardy. Kay grew up in the Piney Grove community of Mount Airy and was a graduate of Surry Central High School. Following her marriage to Russell Gene Simpson in 1968, the couple made their home in Winston-Salem, where Kay served as a store manager at World Bazaar for several years. Kay cherished her family above all else and found great joy in spending time with those that she loved. She enjoyed relaxing on her porch with a cup of coffee and a good book, had a special fondness for sweets, and looked forward to family trips to the beach, where many treasured memories were made. She survived by her devoted husband of 58 years, Russell Gene Simpson of the home, daughter and son-in-law Allison and Josh Allen of Poptown, son David Simpson of the home, and three grandchildren, Kaylee Ann and Owen Allen, both of Poptown, and Liam Allen of Myrtle Beach, South Carolina. Sister Brenda Hardy Davis of Mount Airy and brother-in-law Dennis Miller of Thurman. Three nieces, Beth Gordon of Mount Airy, Laura Hazelwood and her husband Josh, Olivia Bodenhammer and her husband Austin, Olive Dobson. In addition to her parents, Mrs. Simpson was preceded in death by a sister, Patricia Ann Patty Hardy Miller. Private graveside memorial service will be held at Piney Grove Baptist Church. Family receiving friends Saturday, August 1st from 11:30 a.m. to 1 o'clock in the Fellowship Hall of Piney Grove Baptist Church. In lieu of flowers, memorial contributions can be made to Piney Grove Baptist Church at P.O. Box 1022, Mount Airy. Or to the Kate B. Reynolds Hospice Home, 101 Hospice Lane, Winston-Salem, 27103. 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That's Mrs. K. Hardy Simpson, age 77, of Winston-Salem. Ms. Joyce Faye Secrease Wallace, age 62, of Mount Airy, passed away Monday, July 27th at Novant Health Forsyth Medical Center in Winston-Salem. She was born April 2nd, 1964, in Surry County to Linda Secrease Robertson and the late James Dean Browder. Left to cherish her memory are her sons, Kevin Center and Bree, and Brandon Center, grandchildren Alex Center, step-grandchild Boone Duncan, mother Linda Robertson, stepfather Jack Robertson, brothers brother James Browder, Terry Browder, Ricky Robertson and Brenda, Ricky Hawks, several nieces and nephews. In addition to her father, Ms. Wallace was preceded in death by her stepmother, Louise Browder, grandparents Jesse Browder and Eunice, Robert Secrease and Connie. A graveside service will be held Friday, July 31st at 11 a.m. at Old Holler Primitive Baptist Church Cemetery. There will be no formal visitation at the funeral home. Online condolences can be made at moodyfuneralservices.com. That's Miss Joyce Faye Secrease Wallace, age 62, of Mount Airy. Mr. Eugene Gene Dalton, age 79, Mount Airy, passed away peacefully Friday, the 24th of July, at Northern Regional Hospital in Mount Airy. Born November 21st, 1946, in Carroll County, Virginia, Gene was the son of the late Dorothy Miller Dalton and Elias Dalton of Silvatus, Virginia. In addition to his parents, he was preceded in death by his beloved sister, Margaret Ann Chick Questenberry of Barron Springs, Virginia. Gene was a talented, self-made photojournalist who devoted much of his career to newspaper photography. During his distinguished career, he worked for several Virginia newspapers, including those in Marion, Radford, Pulaski, Blacksburg, Danville, and Roanoke. His outstanding work earned him numerous photography awards, including first place award at the annual Virginia News Photographers Association competition. He was also a generous mentor who took great pride in encouraging and inspiring fellow photojournalists throughout their careers. Beyond his professionalism and professional accomplishments, Gene found his greatest joy outdoors. He loved canoeing, fishing, kayaking, and capturing the beauty of nature through his camera lens. The New River had a special place in his heart, and his passion for the area had led him to publish a map, actually, of the New River Trail State Park, featuring his own photography. As an avid traveler, Gene also explored the world and spent significant time traveling overseas with his wife and children, creating treasured memories together. He survived by his devoted wife, Olga Dalton of Mount Airy, sister Sharon Sherry K. Dalton of Alta Vista, Virginia, daughter Jennifer Dalton Verratti of Cornelius, North Carolina, son Corey Eugene Dalton of Callens, Virginia, stepdaughter Anya Saunders, and stepson-in-law Dominic Saunders and their children. Private cremation service will be held by Moody Funeral Service at a later date. Gene will be remembered for his remarkable talent, his quiet generosity, and his love of the outdoors. His ability to preserve life's beauty through his photography. His legacy lives on in the countless images he created, the people he mentored, and the family and friends he will forever cherish his memory. Online condolences can be made at moodyfuneralservices.com. That's Mr. Eugene Gene Dalton, age 79. And Mrs. Rita Gail Carson Willard, age 65, of Mount Airy, passed away Sunday, July 26th at Novant Rehabilitation Hospital in Winston. Ms. Willard was born in Forsyth County, August 1st, 1962, the late Romney Carson Mabel George Carson. She was a loving wife, mother, grandmother, sibling, and friend who'll be deeply missed by all who knew her. She had a heart of gold, never met a stranger, and loved by the many that knew her. Mrs. Willard's most prized possession was being able to stay at home and tend to her grandbabies. She also was well known at the many restaurants within Mount Airy where everyone knew her by name. Left to cherish her memories, her loving husband Carl Wayne Willard, daughter and son-in-law Misty Bledsoe and Kevin, son and daughter-in-law Nicholas Nick Corey Willard and Sheena, grandchildren Jaden Bledsoe, Corbin Bledsoe, Sophie Willard, Sailor Willard, Braxton Willard, sisters Betty Hudson, Kate Shamlin and Ronnie, Annette Carson, several nieces and nephews, and many cousins. In addition to her parents, Mrs. Willard was preceded in death by her brothers, Don Carson and Jimmy Carson. Funeral services to honor Mrs. Willard's life will be held Tuesday, August 4th at 2 p.m. at Moody Funeral Home in Mount Airy. Pastor Ronnie Shamlin, Jr., Pastor Ronnie Shamlin, and Brother Jeff Hudson officiating. Burial will follow at the Surrey Veterans Cemetery. Family receiving friends on Monday, August 2nd at Moody Funeral Home from 6 until 8 p.m. Flowers will be accepted or memorials can be made to the Veterans Memorial Park at 691 West Lebanon Street, Mount Airy. Moody's of Mount Airy is respectfully serving the Willard family, and online condolences can be made at Moody Funeral Services if you need to contact them. That's Mrs. Rita Gail Carson Willard, age 65, of Mount Airy. That concludes the reading of the area obituaries as we have them for this Thursday, July 30th. On behalf of the staff and management here at WPAQ, we would like to send out our condolences to those who have lost loved ones, and most especially at this time. A reminder, you can listen to the complete area obituaries over WPAQ Monday through Saturday at 7:40 a.m. in their condensed form at 1:30 p.m. and again in their entirety at this time at 4:30 p.m. and on Sundays, their heard as part of the news at 5 o'clock. The obituaries have been brought to you today by the fine folks up at B&B Produce, located at 12902 Fancy Gap Highway in Cana, Virginia, where they're open 7 days a week to the public, beginning at 7 a.m. That's B&B Produce, family-owned and operated business since 1976.
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0: Gabriel's already standing. That's the Lonesome River Band following up today's complete area obituaries. And we have right now 5:19, and we'll go ahead and check in on national news and quickly check the forecast and then get back to more music here on the afternoon show.
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2: AP News, I'm Ed Donahue. Most Senate Republicans voted against advancing a measure in the Democrats' latest failed effort to end President Trump's engagement in military action without congressional approval in Iran. New York Democrat Kirsten Gillibrand sponsored the latest resolution.
3: We were told this president would bring peace and lower prices. Instead, he has given us war, pain, and higher prices. New York families are struggling to afford groceries and keep up with the rent.
2: Three Republicans, Susan Collins of Maine, Lisa Murkowski of Alaska, and Rand Paul of Kentucky, joined most Democrats to advance the measure. Democrat John Fetterman of Pennsylvania joined the Republicans to oppose. Stocks finished higher at the close, even after the government's latest report on the economy showed just 1.5% growth. Spanish authorities say at least 9 people have died trying to reach Ceuta from Morocco. Officials want Madrid to declare a national emergency and deploy the army. George Clooney says his family has been forced to evacuate their home in southeastern France due to a nearby wildfire. France has allowed 84,000 evacuees to return home after the massive wildfire, signaling progress in battling the flames. One of Scouting America's biggest gatherings, the National Jubilee, has eliminated dedicated spaces for gay young people, women, and scouts of color as the organization faces pressure from the Pentagon to pull back diversity efforts. Lettuce prices rose sharply in the first half of the year due to hot weather in Arizona, where about one-third of America's lettuce is grown. And now some restaurants are dealing with the fallout from the Cyclospora outbreak linked to shredded lettuce that has sickened thousands of people. Yum Brands, the parent company of Taco Bell, said Taco Bell's U.S. same-store sales are down 2% so far in the July to September period. This is AP News.
0: This is the voice of the Blue Ridge, WPAQ. Jeannie Lowry here for the afternoon show. And we do have some few things in community news we want to tell you about that have to do with the Fiddler's Convention. And then we've also got local news with Bob King at the bottom of the hour. But right now we'll check the weather forecast real quick. And that is a good one for today and tomorrow at least. And we have 82 degrees, clear, low around 62 tonight. And sunny Friday with a high near 86. Friday night, partly cloudy with an overnight low of 63. Chance of showers and thunderstorms in the afternoon on Saturday. Partly sunny and a high of 85, a 30% chance of rain on Saturday. A 50% chance on Saturday night with a low of 67. And then showers are likely for Sunday, possibly a thunderstorm as well. High near 79. Sunday night, showers and possibly a thunderstorm before 2 o'clock, and then a chance of showers low around 68, 80% chance of rain for Sunday night. Monday, mostly cloudy, I believe, with a chance of showers, possibly a thunderstorm in the afternoon as well, with a high near 80, a 70% chance of rain. It's 82 degrees, though, currently here from the WPAQ Weather Center. And right now, let's give a listen to this. This is coming up, coming up. It's a big one.
1: It's time for the granddaddy of them all, the 90th Annual Galax Old Fiddlers Convention. 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
1: It's going to be big doings up there. And also, I just read about something very interesting about Kyle Creed that's going to be taking place. And we'll tell you a little bit more about that right after we hear from Kyle Creed and his Clawhammer Banjo. This is the title track of this album, I believe, released in about 1977. And just so happens that my good buddy, Miss Willie Sue, she really likes this version. She might be listening in, working outside in her garden, or just enjoying this beautiful day. So let's hear this from Kyle Creed.

0: Oh boy, that is good right there. Let's see. Oh, have to cut it down. Oh, got to cut it down. There we are. We have more information about this that we need to share with you in community news. Listen up. This sounds very exciting. If you're going to be in and around Galax, they're going to have a special... I was trying to think of the program. The Galax Public Library presenting an engaging program entitled Old Time Talk, Kyle Creed, Musician, Banjo Builder, and Innovator. That's coming up this Thursday, 1 week from today, August 6th, from 2 to 3:30, inside of the Galax Public Library's meeting room. It's located at 610 West Stewart Drive in Galax. Guess who's going to do it? Tom Mylett, who was a friend and banjo student of Kyle Creed, also an old-time musician, historian, and banjo enthusiast, will be presenting the program to highlight, celebrate, and keep alive Kyle Creed's old-time musical contributions and memory. Admission is free and open to the public. So if you are going to be in and around Galax, you heard it here, go up to the library. Trish will... probably will be there, I would assume. But this is a very exciting event. And we'll go ahead and tell you a little bit more about Kyle Creed. Of course, he was raised up in the Beulah community, born 1912, died, passed away in 1982. And he was a famous banjo maker, of course, and founder of the world-renowned old-time string band Camp Creek Boys. In this talk, Tom Mylett is going to explain why Kyle was the only one building old-time banjos. So if you're into banjos, you're going to love it. Now listen to this. Mark your calendars. This program is going to help set the stage for the upcoming 6th Kyle Creed Banjo Show and Round Peak Old Time Square Dance, scheduled for Saturday, September 26th, and it's going to be held at the Beulah Community Center, sponsored in part by radio station WPAQ, the Blue Ridge Institute and Museum, and the Galax Carroll Regional Library and Round Peak Banjos. So just go ahead and be thinking about that. If you're really into that, you're going to need to attend September 26th, that big dance. We'll have a good time there. But don't forget, that's this Thursday. You will be enjoying the Old Time Talk, Kyle Creed, Musician, Banjo Builder, and Innovator in Galax at the library, 2 o'clock this upcoming Thursday, 1 week from today. So that is going to be fun. Going to be fun. Fun, fun, fun. Now, with that, it is 5:30. I want to invite you to stay tuned. We've got more music coming up. And Kathleen, got your message. And do believe we have finally asked the right person. And it's a chance that we can find this. Thank you so much for your call. And let's see if we can, if you can hang on just a little bit. I believe we're going to have something for you. Right now, with state, local, Virginia, as well as regional news headlines, here's Bob King.
1: For WPAQ and WSYD News, I'm Bob King. In Virginia, the Department of Education is seeking to modernize its standard of learning's assessment. The SOLs of the new system expected to be operational by the 2027-28 school year. State Superintendent of Public Instruction Jenna Conway said one of the goals is to make sure they're getting the best possible value. The VDOE says it looks forward to a fair and competitive process that delivers a modernized, high-quality assessment to support the academic progress of Virginia students. Two bipartisan work groups developed the plan over 2 years, drawing input from policymakers, families, and schools. Proposed updates include faster test result turnarounds and customized accommodations for English learners and students with disabilities. The plan also incorporates technology-enhanced test questions designed to evaluate critical thinking skills. The new system could save the state money of tests. A June 3rd report to lawmakers estimated the updated system could cost between $30 million and $38 million per year, less than the current contract of $46.5 million. Well, a new report shows a spike in uninsured patients visiting emergency rooms across Virginia, and experts warn the situation could get worse as new federal health policies are expected to leave even more Virginians without coverage. The Virginia Hospital and Healthcare Association found there were more than 405,000 emergency room visits last year by patients without insurance, a nearly 50% increase since 2022. That surge is causing major financial strain on the healthcare system. Hospitals are required by law to treat anyone who comes through their doors, so when patients can't pay, hospitals absorb those costs. The financial pressure has contributed to the closure of 8 school-based health clinics in Southwest Virginia. For clinics that remain open, that extra financial burden is eventually passed on to patients and policyholders through higher insurance premium rates. Healthcare advocates are meeting with state and federal lawmakers to find ways to protect access to care. In the meantime, experts say healthcare across Virginia could suffer. In nearby news, Virginia State Police are investigating a fatal crash that involved a pedestrian in Henry County. The crash occurred shortly after midnight July 26th at the intersection of Virginia Avenue and Dyer Street. A 2000

0: 2006 Hyundai Tucson was traveling north on Virginia Avenue when it struck a pedestrian walking in the northbound travel lane. 34-year-old Amber Michelle Hodges was taken to Sovi Health in Martinsville, where she later died from her injuries. No charges are pending at this time. It remains under investigation. Over in Stuart, the town council recently discussed the potential mobile food vendor ordinance in its July 15th meeting. That proposed ordinance could include food vendors set up in trailers, carts, tents, and trucks, and other mobile apparatus. Under the proposed ordinance, mobile food vendors would pay a $300 annual fee or $25 per event. Town Manager Bryce Simmons said he believes creating the ordinance would help capture the mobile food merchants the council talked about during the previous meetings. Meanwhile, Vice Mayor Dave Hoback said the town may not have the horsepower to effectively enforce the proposed ordinance to those mobile units which enter and leave the town quickly. Simmons noted while the town might not be able to get every single mobile food vendor, the proposed ordinance is an attempt to be more fair to Stewart's brick-and-mortar businesses, giving you kind of an idea of where the complaints originated from. Simmons said the proposed ordinance also includes provisions and exemptions for churches, nonprofit organizations, and fundraisers. In North Carolina news, the Tar Heel State remains the 13th best state in the nation, according to the U.S. News and World Report. That ranking is unchanged from last year. North Carolina placed 10th in education, 14th in economy, and 19th in both health care and financial stability, as well as 21st in opportunity, 24th in crime and corrections, and 26th in both infrastructure and natural environment. North Carolina was also ranked as the best state in the South and Southeast behind Florida, which placed 8th. On the subject of rankings, North Carolina contains some of the safest big cities in the nation. A study from Smart Asset, no, I'm not making this one up, ranked 83 U.S. cities with populations of 250,000 or more on violent crime, property crime, traffic fatalities, and disaster risks. Raleigh ranked as the nation's 15th safest big city in the study. Raleigh also ranked as the safest city in North Carolina and the only big city in the state to rank in the top 20. Durham was given an above average as the 34th safest big city in the nation. The study ranked Virginia Beach as the nation's safest big city. And the King would not be too proud of this rating, ranked as the least safest as Memphis, Tennessee. In other news, one person is dead after an incident involving electrical equipment. Officials say they responded to a home on Springs Drive in Lexington Wednesday yesterday around 10:30 a.m. after a worker employed by a private tree service came into contact with a power line while operating an aerial lift. That worker was not doing work on behalf of the city. Lexington Electric crews de-energized the effective line to allow safe access to the scene. The victim died from their injuries. His identity has not been released at this time. And how did your holiday outdoor cookout go? One North Carolina woman may have taken it to the extreme level. A North Carolina lady is facing assault charges after warrants say she stabbed her boyfriend with a pitchfork used to cook hot dogs. 21-year-old Zamani Williams was arrested by Greenville police officers on Tuesday. She's accused of stabbing her boyfriend in the chest with a hot dog pitchfork. Court records say Williams also punched him and cut him in the left arm and face. She's charged with assault with a deadly weapon and a misdemeanor crime of domestic violence. Records show she has outstanding warrants in Wilson County for injuries to personal property and breaking and entering. She's booked in the Pitt County Jail under no bond. In local news, a crash that took the life of an elderly Mount Airy woman was still under investigation by the police. 86-year-old Annabelle Farese of Jackson Road was operating a 2014 Toyota passenger car traveling from Old Springs Road and crossing Riverside Drive toward Technology Lane Friday morning when the crash occurred. She collided with a 2020 Chevrolet Sport utility vehicle heading southeast on Riverside Drive. The SUV driver, also a female, was not identified, reportedly suffered no injuries from the crash that left both vehicles heavily damaged, including the driver's side of the door of Farese's car. The SUV was wearing Virginia tags. Farese had to be freed from her car by members of the Mount Airy Fire Department and the rescue squad and was pronounced dead at the scene. And young people in search of something to do that might prove beneficial might consider the Small Business Center and Yes, Surrey's first-ever entrepreneurship camp for youth in grades 6 through 9, set for early next month. Yes Surrey, an acronym for Young Entrepreneurs of Surrey, holds an annual entrepreneurship competition for students from the county's 7 local high schools. In that competition, students pitch their business ideas to a panel of local business leaders. The ideas are sometimes for services, other times for products, and the competitors must show the product or service in action, along with a business plan for how to start or grow their business idea. The winners are eligible for cash grants to help implement their plans. That camp, once again for students entering 6th through 9th grades, will take place August 3rd, August 5th through August 5th from 9 a.m. to 2:30 p.m. each day at the SBC at Innerworks, 190 Virginia Street in downtown Mount Airy. The camp is free and lunch will be provided. However, there are only 20 spots available, so organizers are urging folks interested to go ahead and sign up. To register or for more information, contact 336-386-3369 or henschleyla@surrey.edu. And for WPAQ and WSYD News, I'm Bob King reporting.
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2: Love. Yeah.

0: Okay, thanks.
1: And right now we're going to pause that real quick. Kathleen called in and she wanted to hear something from the Grass Valley Boys. And Pauline, this is what we have. This is a merry-go-round, which was recorded back in 1981. So, of course, it was taking place here in Studio A. And I know that one of the band members was your ancestor, or maybe just a, I wouldn't say ancestor, maybe a counterpart. I think you said your cousin. So we will hope that we hear something, maybe some more talking in here. I haven't got a chance to listen to the whole thing, but we're going to play a couple numbers more, and maybe give me a chance to call you back. I know you left your phone number, and I will try to do that. But right now, we're going to go back to another number from 1981, the Grass Valley Boys on the Saturday morning merry-go-round. Once again, this was back in 1981. And then we're going to have a couple of items in community news.

Hey, thank you again, fellas. That's real fine. The Grace Valley Boys. I remind you folks once again.

0: Okay, thank you so much.
1: That was from way on back, not that long ago, actually. Back in 1981, the Grass Valley Boys, special guests on the merry-go-round with your host, Clyde Johnson. That was 1981. Sending that out especially to Kathleen. She's listening in today. And also, just got a call. So we got time for a couple more, but I just got a call from a listener over in Franklin County, Virginia. I'm assuming Franklin County, Virginia, since they wanted to hear the Twin Creeks String Band. We're going to get something pulled up from the Twin Creeks String Band. That is one of the greatest old-time groups. And we really, really like their music here, and I know y'all do too. I'm just trying to choose which one to do. I think I'll do Pallet on Your Floor. Here we go with another good old-time number from the Twin Creeks String Band on the afternoon show.

Great number there from the Twin Creeks String Band. Just a couple things I want to remind you about in community news. Thursday night's Friends Feeding Friends at First Baptist Church has been canceled for this Thursday, as well as next Thursday, August the 6th. Once again, Thursday night Friends Feeding Friends at First Baptist Church has been canceled for Thursday, July the 30th, and also Thursday, August the 6th. The Galax Public Library and the Galax Book Club are hosting a gigantic book sale. This is coming up next week as well. Begins Tuesday, August 4th through Tuesday, August the 25th. Normal library hours beginning on August the 4th. So Mondays 9 to 5, Tuesdays 9 to 7, Wednesdays 9 to 5, Thursdays 9 to 7, Fridays 9 to 5, Saturdays 9 to 5, and it's closed on Sunday. The book sale will be by donation to the library to support library operations, collections, and services. Cash or check will be accepted. They can't take cards. So that's a memo from Trish Four, who is the director there at the Galax Carroll Regional Library in Galax, 610 West Stewart Drive. So if you're in and around for the Fiddler's Convention, head on up to the library, and don't forget the Kyle Creed presentation by Tom Mylett. That's on Thursday, August 6th at 2 o'clock, also at the library. Now, this is something I really wanted to tell you about. Up here at Salem Fellowship Church, they're presenting their kids camp. This is a great way for your kids to learn about something that they don't know if they're good at or not. So it's a kids camp 2026, pre-K through middle school kids, August the 8th. So not this Saturday, but next, August the 8th from 9 to 1, $25.99.

0: 1 Ward's Gap Road in Mount Airy. So it's right up above the radio station. They're going to have a hot dog lunch and ice cream at the end. And what gift has God bestowed you with? That's something to ask your kids. What do they think they might be good at? So they hope you'll come and explore. They're going to have art, dance, music, sports, and more. That's taking place at Salem Fellowship Church Saturday, August the 8th. So not this Saturday, but next. But make plans to attend. I know kids are busy sometimes. 9 a.m. to 1 p.m. at the Salem Fellowship Church. 9 to 1. And I'm assuming you can drop your kids off like a vacation Bible school. And it's for pre-K through middle school. So I'm definitely going to take Hannah. I'm excited about that. I'm trying to. Lord's will, I'll take her. Salem Fellowship Church, their kids camp 2026. Maybe we can get one of the representatives to call us next Thursday and we'll talk about that. Also, we've got to mention before we break away and change things up for Sundown Serenade, this Saturday's merry-go-round back at the Earl Theater. That's home of the merry-go-round. I can't believe it, the first Saturday in August already. Join us for Robert Tilley and the Hard Times Band and Johnny Johnson and the Southern Gentlemen. That will be this Saturday, so hope that you can join us for that. We're very, very excited about the program. So that's this Saturday, Earl Theater. If you can't make it to the Earl, of course, tune us here at WPAQ. Right now, it's time for me to remind you that we're going to change things up, but stay tuned because right after this, we're going to change our format and go into our Sundown Serenade for the evening. Until then,
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Oh, that's great music there from Old Blue Eyes, Frank Sinatra. Now to another great big band, male vocalist. Here's Nat King Cole.

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1: Let's look here at the weather forecast right fast. We've got high temperature today. I think we got up to 82. And tonight, cooling off to around 62 degrees. Beautiful day out there. Sunny for Friday as well with a high of 86 and overnight low of 63. And then Saturday looks like a pretty nice day. Partly sunny, high near 85 with a 30% chance of rain. Saturday night, overnight, 50% with a low of 67. And then showers likely for Sunday. New rainfall amounts between a quarter and a half an inch possible with a high of only 79. So the weather is going to change. 82 degrees here from the WPAQ Weather Center. 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Well, it's almost time for apples. I know that early apples, some of them might be in, the transparents. I'm allergic to apples now, so I can't have them. I like to talk about them a lot. Here's an apple number, stealing apples from Benny Goodman.

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Paula Fitzgerald, setting and rocking. It's about time for me to rock on out of here. Stay tuned. We got some more great music coming up on Sundown Serenade. Until I'm over the airwaves of WPAQ again for the Saturday morning merry-go-round, this Saturday featuring Robert Tilley and the Hard Times Band and Johnny Johnson and the Southern Gentlemen. It's Jenny Lowry. Good night. Happy birthday to my husband, Rick. He might be listening in by this time. And we'll go back to more great music. Bing Crosby, just one more chance.

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1: Oh, Mr. Crosby.
2: Ask me, son.
1: All the orchestras are swinging it today.
2: Biggest kind of gates.
1: And I wanted to find out what the noise is all about.
2: Yeah.
1: Do you really think that swing is here to stay?
2: Well, now, I'm glad you asked me, Mr. Mercer.
1: Yeah?
2: Oh, Mr. Mercer.
1: I'm listening.
2: Swing is really much too ancient to condemn.
1: Why, you don't say.
2: In the jungles they would play in that same abandoned way.
1: On the level, Mr. Crosby.
2: No, on the downbeat, Mr. M.
1: Oh, Mr. Crosby.
2: Mm-hmm.
1: Now, Mr. Crosby.
2: So happy to oblige.
1: I've been reading in the latest magazine.
2: Yes.
1: That a jiving jitterbug blows his top and cuts a rug. Will you tell me what that language really means?
2: Oh, Mr. Mercer.
1: Yes,
2: oh,
1: yes.
2: Oh, Mr. Stimmercer.
1: Tell me.
2: As a student of the slang, they use pro tem.
1: Pro what?
2: That just means a solid gait. Cuts a murderistic plate.
1: That's amazing, Mr. Crosby.
2: That's elementary, Mr. M.
1: Oh, Mr. Crosby. Dear Dr. Crosby, is it true that swing's another name for jazz? And the first place it was played was a New Orleans parade, and the Southern Negro gave it all it had.
2: Oh, Mr. Mercer. I believe that its foundation came from them.
1: Are you positive?
2: Yes, they just slowed the tempo down, and then they really went to town.
1: Allegretto, Mr. Crosby.
2: Alligators, Mr. M.